0: Good evening. I'm Andrew Whitman. Construction crews are shoring up a number of floors inside that unstable Midtown East high-rise that started to fall apart yesterday morning.
1: Workers have started installing temporary support beams on floors 9 through 24 after one of the columns buckled on the 21st level.
2: You know, it could be that the piece was constructed wrong. You know, that's what went through my head. Maybe it was installed wrong. Maybe there was too much weight that was put on the floor above.
1: The skyscraper was previously the former Pfizer offices and was being converted into apartments. Four surrounding buildings remain under evacuation orders, and officials have reduced the frozen zone for vehicles and pedestrians. Lizzie Radovali, WOR News.
0: A worker recovering after falling into a trench at the 2nd Avenue subway construction site.
3: The FDNY says it happened around 9 a.m. at the MTA-run site near 2nd Avenue and East 108th Street in East Harlem. The worker fell about 10 feet down into the ditch. Over 100 firefighters and other first responders came to get him out of there. They used specialized ropes to lower the crews down and lift the worker out safely. He was taken to Mount Sinai Hospital and is expected to survive. Meantime, investigators will look into the cause of the fall. Lisa Salvati, WOR News.
0: Transit workers in the MTA sounding like their trains are moving in opposite directions when talking about a new labor deal.
4: MTA spokesman Tim Minton claims talks are routine and productive, but Local 100 president John Chiarello describes them as a war. He took to social media last week to complain about a proposed 2% wage hike below the 4% inflation rate, plus the MTA's proposal to double current members' health insurance contributions. The TWU represents 40,000 transit workers, and they've been working without a contract for 2 months. Sarah Lee Kessler, WOR News.
0: Prediction site Kalshi getting no help from a judge in their court battle with New York State.
5: Kalshi, a prediction market platform, cannot block New York State from enforcing its gambling laws while the company pursues legal action against the state. That's according to a federal judge's decision on Tuesday. Kalshi alleges New York is impeding on the federal government's authority over this kind of trading platform. However, Governor Kathy Hochul says New York's laws are designed to protect consumers and Kalshi tried to ignore them, adding she'll continue to hold gambling platforms accountable. Natalie Migliori, WOR News.
0: Mayor Mamdani out with a major new plan for city buses that he says will take the system to a whole new level.
6: Mayor Mamdani says the plan, dubbed Next Stop, is expected to speed up city buses by 20% and shorten commutes by, on average, 6 minutes each way.
7: By the time a year rolls around, you'll have saved more than 2 days of commuting time. That means breakfast with your family. It means having the time to argue balls and strikes at your kid's Little League game.
6: Part of this plan includes identifying 50 priority bus corridors for improvements, adding bus stop seating and all-door boarding. The city's committing nearly $900 million over the next 5 years to carry out this plan. I'm Scott Pringle, WOR News.
0: Says here that now may be the time to get serious about fitness.
8: So you start the new year out with good intentions to hit the gym or to get your steps in, and then life gets in the way. It happens. Behavioral economists at the University of Pennsylvania's Wharton School of Business say mid-year is actually a better time to set fitness goals. Then again, your birthday works, or any meaningful time of year. Whenever you decide to do it, make the goal specific and measurable. Instead of saying, I'll go to the gym more often, say something like, I'll work out 3 days a week for the next few months. Daria Albinger, WOR News.
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0: In sports, day off for the World Cup. It picks up tomorrow with the first game of the quarterfinals, France versus Morocco. 43-year-old Tigers pitcher Justin Verlander to retire at the end of the season. Former reliever, pitching coach, and manager of the Orioles, Phil Regan, dead at 89.
11: Here's your WOBR Weather Channel forecast. Nice for now, but it looks like we have some rain returning at the end of the week. Could have some downpour potential on Friday. A nice weekend looks to be the story, though. Generally clear heading into tonight. Eventual low 70. There could be a few scattered storms returning after about 2 p.m. on Thursday. Might be a heavy downpour or two in spots, a high in the mid-80s. Rain and storms look likely again Friday in the afternoon. And again, maybe some locally heavy rain, a high of 88. I'm meteorologist Mark Thibodeau from the Weather Channel on 710 WOR.
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1: It's 79 degrees at 8:30. I'm Andrew Whitman. A young girl killed by a yeshiva school bus this morning in Rockland County as she was headed to day camp. There's been an arrest after a 4th of July mass shooting on Coney Island. Who would steal a dog out of a baby stroller? That's what police are asking after that happened at a Harlem subway stop Monday. Mayor Mamdani out with a new plan for city buses that he says will take the system to a whole new level. Yonkers getting $10 million from the state to revamp its downtown. Checking your WOR Weather Channel forecast tonight, mostly clear, lows near 70. Tomorrow, scattered afternoon storms, highs back in the mid-80s. Afternoon storms Friday, the weekend is looking good. Next news at 9, bulletins at once here on 710 WOR.
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4: Bill, why is my eye twitching? 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
16: It's 78 degrees at 9 o'clock. Good evening, I'm Andrew Whitman. Construction crews are shoring up a number of floors inside that unstable Midtown East high-rise that started to fall apart yesterday morning.
17: Crews continue reinforcing buckled beams with metal supports and galvanized steel at the building on 42nd Street between 2nd and 3rd Avenues. The incident leading to several nearby evacuations.
18: Somebody came on the PA and just said, hey, this is not a drill. Evacuate.
17: The former Pfizer office building is being converted into apartments where the developer Metroloft says the columns buckled under the weight of new flaws that were recently added. However, city officials say engineers are still investigating the main reason for the buckling beams as they develop a long-term plan for repairs. Natalie Migliori, WOR News.
16: Arrest made after a 4th of July mass shooting on Coney Island.
19: The NYPD announced the arrest of 44-year-old Robert Smith in connection to the incident that left 8 people, including 4 children, with gunshot wounds.
4: There's always shootings going on around here. It doesn't matter what time of day. It could be during the daytime, nighttime, whatever.
19: One 21-year-old victim remains in critical condition. NYPD Commissioner Jessica Tisch said there was a family barbecue happening at the time when the shooter allegedly fired at the crowd through a fence. Smith is being charged with multiple counts of attempted murder. Lizzie Radabali, WOR News.
16: Someone stole a dog out of a baby stroller at a Harlem subway stop Monday.
15: McKenna Artis says she's crushed as she's had the 11-year-old Shih Tzu named Lady since she was a pup. Artis had placed the stroller containing the dog at the top of the stairs inside the 125th Street Lexington Avenue station to go retrieve a cup she had dropped. When she came back, the stroller was there, but the dog was gone. A security guard witnessed the theft.
5: He saw the homeless guy pick Lady up out the stroller, but he just didn't put two and two together, I guess, until after the guy had went down the stairs.
15: Police are asking anyone with information to call Crime Stoppers. Lisa Salvati, WOR News.
16: That Legionnaires outbreak on the Upper East Side keeps growing.
3: There's now 28 confirmed cases across 3 zip codes, and that includes Yorkville, Lenox Hill, and Carnegie Hill.
8: Health officials think the source of the Legionnaires outbreak is a cooling tower or multiple towers in that area that contains Legionella bacteria. The health department says it's testing 150 towers, but Council Speaker Julie Bennin is frustrated.
20: I'm concerned that the source hasn't been identified. I'm concerned that the health department, what I've been pushing for is that they proactively disinfect all the towers. Like, why wait to get the testing results?
8: She, along with health officials, talked to concerned residents at a packed town hall Tuesday night regarding the matter. I'm Scott Pringle, WOR News.
16: Alcohol and smoking now being linked to increased risk of irregular heartbeat and breast cancer.
21: It's been known for decades that drinking alcohol and lighting up boosts a woman's breast cancer risk. But now the American Heart Association is issuing an alert warning women that those lifestyle habits also increase the threat of developing irregular heartbeats. A major study involving data from 200 countries shows that women 55 and up are most in danger. It also found that the highest risk is in Western nations, including the U.S. Sarah Lee Kessler, WOR News.
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16: In sports, day off for the World Cup. It picks up tomorrow with the first game of the quarterfinals, France versus Morocco. 43-year-old Tigers pitcher Justin Verlander to retire at the end of this season. Former reliever, pitching coach, and manager for the Orioles, Phil Regan, dead at 89.
25: Here's your WOBR Weather Channel forecast. Nice for now, but it looks like we have some rain returning at the end of the week. Could have some downpour potential on Friday. A nice weekend looks to be the story, though. Generally clear heading into tonight, eventual low 70. There could be a few scattered storms returning after about 2 p.m. on Thursday. Might be a heavy downpour or two in spots, a high in the mid-80s. Rain and storms look likely again Friday in the afternoon, and again, maybe some locally heavy rain, a high of 88. I'm meteorologist Mark Thibodeau from the Weather Channel on 710 WOR.
16: 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I'm Andrew Whitman on 710 WOR.

0: even listening to themselves? Like, what's the biggest political story of the week right now? That there's so much pressure on Graham Platner to drop out of the race. Graham Platner. Okay, after 10 years of calling Donald Trump a Nazi, the Democrats legitimately endorsed a guy with a Nazi tattoo on his chest.
1: They're crazy.
0: Not crazy. They're just full of They didn't believe Trump was a Nazi. Okay, they don't believe Graham Platner's a Nazi per se, but they know he's a garbage human being. But they're not calling on him to drop out now because he's garbage. They're calling him to drop out now because they're garbage.
2: He knows what he's talking about.
0: Meaning there were no calls to drop out over the Nazi tattoo. For most job interviews you go on, I got to be honest. If you show up with a Nazi tattoo, you show up with a Nazi tattoo, probably not going to work out.
3: Step into my office.
4: Why?
3: Because you're fired.
0: Okay, but let's say they just didn't notice the Nazi tattoo. Okay, now you're there a few days. You got hired. And a dozen different women accuse you of all kinds of abuse, okay? A dozen women. Some of it's reported on in the New York Times. So your new job, you got a Nazi tattoo, got a few dozen women accusing you of all kinds of ridiculousness in the New York Times.
3: Step into my office.
4: What?
3: Because you're fired.
0: But again, not for Graham Platner because he was leading in the polls. So now you showed up to the new job with a Nazi tattoo. The New York Times has called you a sex pest. And it turns out they just uncovered a shirtless dating profile on a child predator sex app known as Kik.
3: Step into my office.
4: What?
3: Because you're fired.
0: But not Graham Platner, because he's winning and he relates to the working class. Apparently, the Democrats have had some really weird jobs where guys with Nazi tattoos that were sex pests that had child predator dating accounts were popular with the other workers. Relatable. I don't know. I've never had that kind of job. But then comes a quote from him that he prefers to, how do you say this tactfully? I know he's trying to be in the Senate. Let's just say he was shaking hands with the governor. In the bathroom, the porta potty is what the guy was doing. I agree. But the Democrats didn't say that. You know what the Democrats said? And they kept the guy on the ticket. Now this week, as the latest round of allegations comes its way, okay, and you hear things like Graham Platner's got to resign. These latest allegations are horrible. Say these latest allegations. Every allegation was horrible. Nothing I just said was like, man, I'd like to introduce him to my daughter. You know, unless your daughter has a wang, you're one of those weirdos. But the point is, the deal breaker for the Democrats was not a Nazi tattoo. It was not a child predator sex act. It was not spanking the monkey in porta potties. It was not the New York Times calling him a sex pest. The deal breaker was the polls and the fact that they're going down faster than Kamala Harris on a first date. But the point is, the politics are always more important than the people. What Donald Trump is trying to explain to Iran, NATO, and the rest of the world is the American people are the number one priority today and every day, and they need to get in line and come to the table, or they need to get under that table fast and duck.
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6: It's 78 degrees at 9:30. I'm Andrew Whitman. Construction crews shoring up a number of floors inside that unstable Midtown East high-rise that started to fall apart yesterday morning. A worker recovering after falling into a trench at the 2nd Avenue subway construction site. 28 confirmed cases now of Legionnaire's disease on the Upper East Side. That's another increase. Health officials checking cooling towers. Call it a bad day for a man on Long Island arrested after a fight with police who found him as he was desecrating a gravestone. Checking your WOR Weather Channel forecast tonight, mostly clear, lows near 70. Tomorrow, scattered afternoon storms, highs back in the mid-80s. Afternoon storms on Friday, the weekend right now looking nice. Next news at 10, bulletins at once, right here on 710 WOR.
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3: It's 78 degrees at 10 o'clock. Good evening, I'm Andrew Whitman. Construction crews shoring up a number of floors inside that unstable Midtown East high-rise that started to fall apart yesterday. State of emergency continues in Paramus, so does the cleanup from weekend storms.
4: Throughout Paramus, a state of emergency remains in effect since it was declared on Monday.
5: To see hickory trees and oak trees that are, I mean, extremely strong trees, to either be uprooted, some of them are snapped right off. I mean, in Oakside, they took a chainsaw and took the tops of the trees right off.
4: Street parking in the Bergen County Borough is prohibited as crews work to remove the fallen branches. Meanwhile, across the Garden State, over 8,000 customers are still in the dark as crews work to restore power. Lizzie Radabali, WOR News.
3: In fact, more than 3,000 homes and businesses at this hour have no power in NJ.
6: Around 7,000 JCP&L customers woke up this morning to no power. And it's been that way for days for those home and business owners. A good portion of those are in Morris and Sussex counties. JCP&L has been dealing with a lot of downed tree limbs and power lines from last weekend's storms. The utility company says most should get their power back by late tonight. But more outages in New Jersey are possible, with forecasters predicting a chance of severe storms Thursday and Friday. I'm Scott Pringle, WOR News.
3: A male nurse accused of groping a patient at a Brooklyn hospital.
7: The suspect, Kyriakos Palouse, turned himself into police. He's been charged with forcible touching, sexual abuse, and harassment, all misdemeanors, and has pleaded not guilty. Back in December, a female patient at Brookdale Hospital told police Palouse drugged and sexually abused her during an overnight shift. The patient is also suing Brookdale Hospital. She claims it was negligent in hiring Palouse because he was reprimanded last year by the New Jersey Board of Nursing for failing to disclose other instances of alleged improper touching. Brookdale Hospital declined comment. Lisa Salvati, WOR News.
3: Call it a bad day for a man on Long Island arrested after a fight with police who found him desecrating a gravestone.
8: Suffolk County police say Michael LaRocque, who's homeless, was standing on New York Avenue and throwing rocks at passing vehicles, damaging three cars and breaking a window at Laura's dance studio. When police officers arrived Monday night, LaRocque ran into Huntington Rural Cemetery, knocked over and damaged a tombstone, and then started fighting two responding officers. He's facing a slew of charges, including five counts of criminal mischief and two counts of assault. Natalie Migliori, WOR News.
3: Alcohol and smoking now being linked to increased risk of irregular heartbeat and to breast cancer.
9: It's been known for decades that drinking alcohol and lighting up boosts a woman's breast cancer risk. But now the American Heart Association is issuing an alert warning women that those lifestyle habits also increase the threat of developing irregular heartbeats. A major study involving data from 200 countries shows that women 55 and up are most in danger. It also found that the highest risk is in Western nations, including the U.S. Sarah Lee Kessler, WOR News.
3: It says here that now may be the best time to get serious about fitness.
10: So you start the new year out with good intentions to hit the gym or to get your steps in, and then life gets in the way. It happens. Behavioral economists at the University of Pennsylvania's Wharton School of Business say mid-year is actually a better time to set fitness goals. Then again, your birthday works, or any meaningful time of year. Whenever you decide to do it, make the goal specific and measurable. Instead of saying, I'll go to the gym more often, say something like, I'll work out 3 days a week for the next few months. Daria Albinger, WOR News.
3: 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WOR News Time, 10:04.
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18: Here's your WOR Weather Channel forecast. Stays warm through the weekend, some late week rain chances, and then dry for the weekend itself, though. Patchy fog overnight, a low of 68. Warm, humid Thursday, some scattered afternoon storms, a high of 84. One or two storms could be gusty. Friday, a few scattered storms as well. Otherwise, mostly sunny, low 72, a high of 88. A dry weekend and warm, highs in the mid to upper 80s. Saturday and Sunday, lows in the upper 60s. I'm meteorologist Mark Thibodeau from the Weather Channel on 710 WOR.
3: 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I'm Andrew Whitman on 710 WOR.

0: normally when we have a guest on halfway through the hour, we just bring them on halfway through the hour. But this next guest is such a big deal that she demanded we do like a movie trailer, like a 2-minute preview, coming attractions of what's going to happen when Tiffany Smile joins us halfway through the hour. I can tell you this. There's going to be talk of a certain gal drinking champagne on the hood of a pickup truck on the 4th of July. And I know that on good authority because it's in her Instagram feed right now as we speak. Is it Instagram? It sounds like OnlyFans. I'm pretty sure it's Instagram.
1: It's Instagram.
0: But Tiffany Smiley is here, fresh off the outnumbered couch. We're going to help her get her act together. She is, of course, going to be on Fox News Saturday night this weekend. So we're going to talk about that, her long overdue debut. We have been working on this for as long as we've known each other. When I met you, I legitimately, the day I met you, I'd be like, you would be so good on my show. You got to do the show. Yes. And you were like, screw you, fatso. I'm not doing your show.
1: Took us a while, but we're here.
0: She was like, that's great. Can you get me on Gutfeld? I was like, I'll ask. I don't know. But she was like, yeah, come do. I'll do your show if everything falls through. And she has agreed to. And we're also going to spend some time in the very next segment talking about your ex, Graham Plattner. I'm assuming it's over. I don't know. I know you said you guys go back and forth. Save your comments. Don't say too much. I get it. We're trying to get money back as we speak. We're like, if the campaign goes under.
1: Right.
0: I donated a lot of cash. You know, who do you think supports these tattoo parlors over here? I'm kidding. But there's so much to get to. The point is, okay, you are a mom. And sometimes when you're a mom, you come home and there's a mess. Okay, there's a lot happening. There's stuff in the sink. The table's a disaster. Clothes are everywhere. This is a political mom moment if ever there was one. Okay, Trump is about to pave Iran. By the time this interview is over, okay, they might literally be putting yellow parking lines in Iran. It might be a parking lot. Okay, Graham Plattner could resign any minute now. I don't know. They're telling him to skip town.
1: Breaking news. Could be breaking news anytime.
0: You just don't know. Yep. But I said it earlier. You know it's bad when Elizabeth Warren has reservations. Good night, everybody. Come on. What are we doing here, Jimmy? What kind of show is this? I thought it was a serious program. It's not serious. But 40 seconds from now, when we go to break, you can all wrap your tiny minds around the fact that Tiffany Smiley's joining us for a full segment.
1: Yay.
0: Not just a trailer. You know, they always say, like, the trailer's better than the movie.
1: Yeah.
0: I'm here to tell you the movie will be better than the trailer.
1: Yes.
0: Like, we're going, there'll be spin-off sequels. This is going to be like a Fast and the Furious. This is going to be like Mission Impossible.
1: Country Girl goes to the city.
0: You know, yeah, for real. Country Girl goes to the, wow, that sounds like a video in my hard drive. Holy hell. Tiffany Smiley is singing the hits. Get out a little greenery for the scenery. You got some tipping to do. We're back with Tiffany Smiley after this.
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3: It's 78 degrees at 10:30. I'm Andrew Whitman. A 7-year-old girl killed by a yeshiva school bus this morning in Rockland County as she was headed to day camp. Police say the driver was not drunk, was not speeding. There's been an arrest after a 4th of July mass shooting on Coney Island. Who would steal a dog out of a baby stroller? That's what police are asking after that happened at a Harlem subway stop Monday. Mayor Mamdani out with a new plan for city buses that he says will take the system to a whole new level. Yonkers getting $10 million from the state to revamp its downtown. Checking your WOR Weather Channel forecast tonight, mostly clear, lows near 70. Tomorrow, scattered afternoon storms, highs back in the mid-80s. Afternoon storms Friday, the weekend looking good right now. Next news at 11, bulletins at once here on 710 WOR.
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0: is Fox Across America with Jimmy Fallon, Tiffany Smiley, hanging out. This is a triple header now.
1: Oh, yeah.
0: We did a preview for your segment, and then we stuck around for a bonus segment. This is, wow.
1: Amazing.
0: You kind of just took over the show.
1: America.
0: I love it. You basically greenlanded my show. You just took it. You're I need to plunder
1: no
0: the resources
1: acquisition.
0: Of Fox Across America. I'm just some Danish guy now, and I'm just going to give it to you. I think this is all funny. We talked off the air, though, about Mamdani and the socialists. So it's really funny, okay? You're in New York, where, to the point we were making earlier, you know how we said, like, the fact that Graham Plattner is losing is why they're getting rid of him.
1: Yeah.
0: Here in New York, the people that they are supporting are like, our goal is to bring down Western civilization,
1: yes.
0: abolish ICE, and defund the police.
1: Yes. Yes.
0: So they're kind of the proof that there's a moral bankruptcy going on the left. But if it's electable, let's go.
1: Right.
0: Is that not what we're watching?
1: That is exactly what we're watching. And it's interesting because Hakeem Jeffries actually re-shared and congratulated these socialist candidates. But I wanted to say, Hakeem, do you know they're not voting for you?
0: Yeah.
1: Like, you're still willing to welcome them into your party? They're not going to vote for you.
0: They were literally chanting, you're next. That is so bizarre.
1: I know. That's an interesting form of leadership.
0: And they keep going.
1: I don't know what you call it.
0: They're like, well, it's a Big Ten party. I'm like, yeah, but you're not allowed in.
1: You're not in the tent. Do you not understand?
0: The only way you're in the tent is if you move to California and live under a bridge. Like, you could be in that tent.
1: Yes.
0: You go to Portland. They probably still have some tents in Seattle. Or they got rid of them for the World Cup.
1: Nope.
0: Do they have to go to one of those little heroin villages and live in a porta potty?
1: I have walked into a heroin village.
0: Get out of here.
1: Yes. And found myself in a little tent cornered with people doing drugs right in front of me.
0: Get out of here.
1: Yes.
0: Like, by accident?
1: I was trying to.
0: This is just a weird thing.
1: It was when I was running for U.S. Senate. Let me clarify.
0: Okay. Oh, yeah. Thank you.
1: It's not just something I do for fun.
0: Okay.
1: But I was curious about what's going on here. Those are real, and they exist, and
0: And that's a thing.
1: It's a thing.
0: Tiffany Smiley's here if anybody wants some cheap fentanyl. I'm kidding. Stop it. That's not true.
1: No.
0: That's not true. We have a minute to go. The next time we do this, it'll be on national television.
1: Ooh.
0: Millions of people around the world. We have to figure out what we're going to talk about. I think I better be on
1: my best behavior.
0: No, it's Fox News Saturday night. This is the thing.
1: Let it rip.
0: It's like this show. It's a permission slip
1: to
0: not care and take life seriously.
1: Yes, that's right.
0: You know what I'm saying? We're all in the fun business. I tell people this every day. The whole point of being alive is to have fun.
1: Yes.
0: I had so many happy cab drivers that I work with that were like the brokest people you've ever met. But they were gambling and telling dirty ethnic jokes about each other because that's how we bonded in the locker room.
1: Yeah.
0: They're like the happiest people I know.
1: Yes.
0: Then I actually met successful people and they're miserable.
1: What's going on here? We are.
0: What are we talking about? I actually do think those people in the 10 cities have it right. I'm out of here.
1: You know what? They're living their life.
0: Guys, we have survived an hour of Smiley Vision. She came. She took over the studio. I can't promise I'll be hosting when we come back from commercial break, but I'm going to do my best.
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10: It's 77 degrees at 11 o'clock. Good evening. I'm Andrew Whitman. That unstable Midtown East high-rise that started to fall apart yesterday morning, unstable no longer. Thanks to crews who've been shoring up a number of floors.
11: Workers have started installing temporary support beams on floors 9 through 24 after one of the columns buckled on the 21st level.
12: You know, it could be that the piece was constructed wrong. You know, that's what went through my head. Maybe it was installed wrong. Maybe there was too much weight that was put on the floor above.
11: The skyscraper was previously the former Pfizer offices and was being converted into apartments. Four surrounding buildings remain under evacuation orders, and officials have reduced the frozen zone for vehicles and pedestrians. Lizzie Radabali, WOR News.
10: A seven-year-old girl killed by a yeshiva school bus this morning in Rockland County as she was headed to day camp. Police say the driver was not drunk and was not speeding. Who would steal a dog out of a baby stroller? That's what police are asking after that's what happened at a Harlem subway stop Monday.
13: McKenna Artis says she's crushed as she's had the 11-year-old Shih Tzu named Lady since she was a pup. Artis had placed the stroller containing the dog at the top of the stairs inside the 125th Street Lexington Avenue station to go retrieve a cup she had dropped. When she came back, the stroller was there, but the dog was gone. A security guard witnessed the theft.
14: He saw the homeless guy pick Lady up out the stroller, but he just didn't put two and two together, I guess, until after the guy had went down the stairs.
13: Police are asking anyone with information to call Crime Stoppers. Lisa Salvati, WOR News.
10: Now 28 confirmed cases of Legionnaire's disease on the Upper East Side. Health officials checking cooling towers. City transit workers and the MTA sound like their trains are moving in opposite directions when talking about a new labor deal.
15: MTA spokesman Tim Minton claims talks are routine and productive, but Local 100 president John Chiarello describes them as a war. He took to social media last week to complain about a proposed 2% wage hike below the 4% inflation rate, plus the MTA's proposal to double current members' health insurance contributions. The TWU represents 40,000 transit workers, and they've been working without a contract for 2 months. Sarah Lee Kessler, WOR News.
10: Mayor Mamdani out with a major new plan for city buses that he says will take the system to a whole new level.
16: Mayor Mamdani says the plan, dubbed Next Stop, is expected to speed up city buses by 20%. And shorten commutes by, on average, 6 minutes each way.
17: By the time a year rolls around, you'll have saved more than 2 days of commuting time. That means breakfast with your family. It means having the time to argue balls and strikes at your kid's Little League game.
16: Part of this plan includes identifying 50 priority bus corridors for improvements, adding bus stop seating and all-door boarding. The city's committing nearly $900 million over the next 5 years to carry out this plan. I'm Scott Pringle, WOR News.
10: Graham Plattner dropping out of the main Senate race. 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
10: In sports, Mets beat the Royals 6-2 at Citi Field. New York took the lead on an eighth-inning bases-loaded hit by pitch. That opened the floodgates. A.J. Ewing with a Met homer. Yankees were blanked in Tampa 3-0. Yanks had 6 hits. Yanks have lost 15 of 20. They're 5 back of Tampa in the AL East. Both series end with 1:10 afternoon games tomorrow. Day off for the World Cup. It picks up tomorrow afternoon with the first game of the quarterfinals. It's France versus Morocco.
23: Here's your WOR Weather Channel forecast. Stays warm through the weekend. Got some late work week rain chances Thursday, Friday, and then the weekend itself looks dry. Some patchy fog into sunrise, a low of 68. There will be some scattered storms after 2 p.m. Thursday. 84 degrees for the high. Some storms could have heavy rain, frequent lightning, and a couple of scattered storms around again Friday afternoon. Sunny otherwise, a high of 88. Looks like a nice weekend for outdoor plans. A little warm, partly to mostly sunny Saturday, Sunday. Highs in the mid to upper 80s. And lows in the upper 60s. I'm meteorologist Mark Thibodeau from the Weather Channel on 710 WOR.
10: 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I'm Andrew Whitman on 710 WOR.

0: entertainment value. I mean, this has really been fun watching them implode.
1: It's been great. I absolutely love, like, I know it's not the Summer Olympics, but the gymnastics routines we're getting right now are phenomenal. Because everybody who endorsed him and said he was the greatest guy we've ever seen now has to obviously do some kind of a backflip to get away from that statement. And that's the part I love, is you see how full of it they are.
0: Yeah, absolutely. Hey, can I make a couple of comments on the Middle East real quick?
1: Do it.
0: The term Semitic is misused all the time. Semitic people are actually Jewish and Arabs and Ammonites. It goes back hundreds of years. So when people refer to anti-Semitic, that term was really developed in the late 19th century by a German political philosopher who wanted to come up with this really concise way to talk about his hatred for the Jews.
1: Sheesh.
0: And he started referring to them as Semites, and it's kind of gone from there.
1: That guy's name you said is Zoran Mamdani?
0: something like that.
1: What a time to be alive.
0: Interesting thing, in the history of mankind, there has never been a nation state, a colony, a protector, or anything of that nature called Palestine.
1: Mm-hmm.
0: Palestine is a region in the Eastern Mediterranean. The United Nations decided it would be part of Israel.
1: Sheesh.
0: But the Palestinian people are from Jordan and Lebanon and Syria and all over the Middle East.
1: Listen, this is a great history lesson. We're up against a commercial break in 10 seconds. I'm going to go Google most of what you just told me because I went to community college. But Richard, I appreciate you sharing some of that knowledge. I'll bounce it off Byron Donalds. He is joining us next. The man who could be the very next governor of the great state of Florida in studio when we come back on Fox Across America.
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3: It's 77 degrees at 11:30. I'm Andrew Whitman. That unstable Midtown East high-rise that started to fall apart yesterday morning, unstable no longer. No more frozen zones. Streets are back to normal. A worker recovering after falling into a trench at the 2nd Avenue subway construction site. Now 28 confirmed cases of Legionnaire's disease on the Upper East Side. Health officials checking cooling towers. Call it a bad day for a man on Long Island. He was arrested after a fight with police who found him while he was desecrating a gravestone. Checking your WOR Weather Channel forecast. Tonight mostly clear, lows near 70. Tomorrow, scattered afternoon storms, highs back in the mid-80s. Afternoon storms Friday, weekend looking good. Next news at midnight, bulletins at once here on 710 WOR.
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0: There it is, Fox Across America with Jimmy Failla back on the air. I just want to remind everybody, because the control room was getting a little salty off the air. Joining us now, a man who would never engage in such smack talk, a former New Yorker who's going to be the next governor of the great state of Florida, Byron Donald's in the house. The crowd goes wild. Yo, BD.
1: Jimmy, it's good to see you, man.
0: It's better to see you because as a New Yorker, okay, you started out here. You're obviously down in Florida making all kinds of magic happen.
1: Yep.
0: I like to see you back here in our hood for a minute, surrounded by the insanity of this town, the fake pocketbooks, the Gucci, all of that stuff. Does it make you feel like a little bit? Do you get like a flashback a little bit?
1: I get the flashback. Then I also make sure I get the return ticket, get back home to Florida.
0: Yeah. Yo, you know, you treat New York the way everyone else treats Vegas. You know what I'm saying? They're like, yeah, we can go for like a night. We can get out of there.
1: I could be there for two, maybe three. I got to get out. I got to get back.
0: I love that.
1: Well, that's how New Yorkers are feeling right now. They're like, man, I've been doing this 10, 20, 30. I got to get out.
0: Yeah, and they can't even leave because the Knicks fans burnt all the buses.
1: Oh, jeez.
0: There's no way out of town. You got to get on a plane or something like that. But, yeah, that's the good vibe in town right now. I was telling your staff earlier, there's obviously the summer thing going on, so we get a lot of friendly Midwestern tourists. It's deceptive. Because
1: right.
0: You walk through Times Square right now, nobody sounds like this. They all sound like, well, ha, it's nice to see you. And that is the Midwest, okay? September rolls around and everybody shows up with my accent, including the women from Staten Island. But stay focused. This is what I wanted to ask you. You're killing
1: me. But you're right, though. Summer in New York is different.
0: Yes, it's
1: big. Way more tourists in the summertime.
0: Dude, it is misleading. I was driving up 6th Avenue today. Yeah. I saw a guy use his blinker to make a left turn. I have never
1: seen
0: that.
1: That doesn't happen.
0: Yeah, that is not a
1: regular.
0: You're
1: not a New Yorker.
0: New York, the closest you come to a blinker in New York is a middle finger, and you'll get that from a comp, okay?
1: You know how much my wife would get on me, my girlfriend at the time, my wife, she would get on me driving in Florida? You didn't put your blinker on, what?
0: No.
1: Who does that?
0: Because
1: you just make it happen.
0: As a New Yorker, you signal after you've already made it into the next lane. Because if you put it on first, they'll block you. So you go and then you put it on like, aha.
1: Whoa, say that. So most people don't know this.
0: Yes.
1: In New York, if you put your blinker on, what'll happen? This is back in the day. I don't know if it's still the case today, but this is back
0: real.
1: In the day.
0: Yeah.
1: The gypsy cabs would shift on you to the right and to the left to go around you, to cut you off, because they knew you were going to slow down and stop.
0: Immediately, dude.
1: That's what will happen. That's what will happen.
0: It's roller derby with four wheels instead of two. Oh, that's geez. All it is, man. And you know that.
1: It's true.
0: But everything is running good down by you, which is really exciting stuff. Let me ask you this, though, on a base level, with everything going on in politics right now, obviously the Trump man is over in NATO trying to get people to pay their fair share. Sounds like he's doing a good job of that. Have you ever worked around someone as America First as Donald Trump? Like, we know people who say the right things, but there's a level of follow through. Like, this dude got involved with the World Cup. Like, he's leaving no stone unturned. Is that on some small scale admirable to you as a future governor?
1: Yeah, it is. Mm-hmm. I mean, look, he's focused on this country all the time. And I think, you know, for people who might have a disagreement on this or that, make no mistake.
0: Yeah.
1: It's all about this country. It's about making this country be the best, making this country look the best.
0: Yeah,
1: like
0: that
1: during all the America 250 stuff, the amount of flyovers and B-2 bombers rolling all over the place. It was also a reminder to the Europeans who were in the United States being like, looking up like, oh shoot, they got big planes. They got big planes that move fast. They're not playing around. But
0: yeah, yeah.
1: No, the president's been, he's laser focused on this stuff. He loves this country.
0: But you get the response to that too, is that people actually appreciate somebody having like that singular interest. So if as a governor of Florida, does that kind of give you permission to be all Florida all the time?
1: 100%. I mean, look, but we've had this in our governors already. Yeah. Governor DeSantis is that way.
0: Mm-hmm.
1: He's all Florida all the time.
0: Yeah.
1: Rick Scott, when he was governor, he was that way, all Florida all the time. And so, you know, running to be the state's next governor, it's about making sure we remain number one. And by the way, we are number one.
0: Yeah.
1: You know,
0: no, that's like a
1: even
0: real
1: though
0: thing.
1: I happen to be in the 47th best state in America. Right. We're the best state in America in Florida. So, you know, it's one of those deals where it gives you the room to just be purely focused on what matters to your state.
0: Yes.
1: And what matters to the people of your state. And that's what we're going to do.
0: Talking to Republican Congressman Byron Donalds, GOP nominee for governor down in Florida. He's in the hood. We get one day with BD. He just flew up to buy the staff a fake Rolex. Get out of town.
1: Why you had to do it? Wow, really?
0: stop it. No, I'm kidding.
1: Come on, man.
0: Nobody would know the difference, though. This is what happened. Back in the day, okay?
1: The Times Square knockoffs are a class unto themselves.
0: They used to be spelled wrong. It was like R-O-L-E-C-K, apostrophe S. We're like, I'm pretty sure that's not how you spell Rolex. No, the counterfeiters have upped their game over the years. The iPods are good. Like, it's back in my taxi days when I was driving a cab, like, knockoff stuff was screamed knockoff, you know? Now the only thing we have in Times Square that looks like a knockoff are the women. But that's another story. Stay focused. We gotta keep you on message. So give me this one, okay? I saw you last week actually giving the Senate a hard time because they weren't following through on the Save America Act.
1: Yeah.
0: Is the problem that too many people in the Senate don't really believe in the Trump agenda or support it, and they're just trying to run clock? Like, why is there not a follow through on something 84% of Americans want?
1: You have, I think, about 10 Republican senators who truly believe that the filibuster has to be saved at all costs.
0: Okay.
1: And I just think that they're fundamentally wrong, and I think that they're not looking at the country today.
0: Yeah.
1: They're thinking about the country. They have this romantic view of the give and take in the 90s. And this is not the same place. I mean, the Democrats are nuts.
0: Yeah.
1: I mean, the Graham Plattner situation in Maine, that's just crazy.
0: About it.
1: I mean, they were crazy in 2024.
0: Yeah.
1: They were crazy in 2022. Mm-hmm. They were crazy in 2020. And then they just keep telling, they keep telling themselves, hold my beer. We're watching all this, and I look at these Republicans in the Senate, and I say, wake the hell up.
0: Yeah.
1: Wake the hell up and realize what we're dealing with. You got one shot to do the right thing in this country. You have a president who's willing to make it happen. You have members of the House like myself and many others who are willing to lay it on the line. And these guys are too busy worrying about their lunch.
0: Yeah.
1: Getting on a Codell as opposed to just, you know, doing the talking filibuster, getting on the floor.
0: Mm-hmm.
1: Making Bernie Sanders go 96 hours or 4 days or 7 days or however long he thinks he can go.
0: Yeah.
1: You might have to swap the Depends out, but that's okay. But make these guys earn it on the floor. But staying with what the Senate rules are, it's stopping everything. And it's not just Save America Act. It's energy policy surrounding nuclear that the country needs.
0: Mm-hmm.
1: It's how do you permit housing more efficiently to lower costs in housing. It's how you reform the regulatory system on raw materials to make the materials cheaper, to build cheaper housing. It's all this stuff, and you can't get it through the Senate right now because these guys think the filibuster is the holy grail for the Republican. It's not. It was never even contemplated when the Constitution was ratified. They didn't think about some Senate filibuster.
0: Yeah.
1: It wasn't the rules. It's a rule. It's not a part of the Constitution. Mm-hmm. So they need to get real, get with the times.
0: Amen. We're talking to Byron Donalds. The one thing that drives me crazy, though, as a guy who's kind of, you know, fought his own ground war to get where he is in life. Obviously, he was driving a cab, he's doing comedy at night. I know you've done everything imaginable, you know, to get on your feet in life. Okay, so when I hear somebody say, like, well, we don't have the votes. Like, go get the votes. Like, you know what I mean? Like, if someone's dog, remember Adam Sandler? He's like, if your dog goes missing, like, you get off the porch and find that effing dog. You don't go, well, we can't find the dog. And that's hang up a few signs. We need the vote. Lost
1: but that's
0: vote.
1: True.
0: Yeah.
1: No, the way you said it is 100% correct, man. These guys over there, this is one of the reasons I can never run for the U.S. Senate.
0: Uh-huh.
1: Because I would fight with leadership. Like, we would the press reports would be real because I couldn't be in a chamber where you would sit there and say, oh, well, you know, we have majority support, but we just can't get these. The Democrats are never going to agree with us. And by the way, the next time they get the trifecta, if they ever get the trifecta, House, White House, and Senate, if they ever get that again.
0: Yeah.
1: They're going to blow up the filibuster.
0: Everything.
1: They're all saying it.
0: Yeah.
1: They're all telling us now. Yeah. We get it back. We're packing the court. We're making D.C. a state.
0: Yeah.
1: We're going to make sure that boys can play in girls' sports.
0: It's all going
1: down. We're going to trans the kids. Mm-hmm. Oh, and by the way, election law's all going to be like California. We'll be counting ballots 6 months after the election, and it's going to be gravy. This is what they're going to do.
0: No, you're not wrong. Okay? Especially the court. I mean, and they say this.
1: Yeah, they say it openly.
0: Like straight up. Like Lance Ito will be on the Supreme Court. Remember the O.J. judge? They put anybody they want on there. They don't care.
1: Is that dude still alive?
0: I don't know. I'm just having fun. Byron Donalds is in the house. Give me one more, though. Because you mentioned the Graham Plattner thing that I wanted to get to. Yeah. Okay. The obvious change here is not allegations, it's poll numbers. Because everything we knew to be true about Graham Plattner for the last 6 months has been disqualifying. You know, if you show up for a job anywhere in America with a Nazi tattoo,
1: that's kind of the end.
0: Yeah, you kind of don't get past the first interview. You know, I mean, listen, if you're applying to work for Mamdani, anti-Semitism can kind of, you know what I mean? They might overlook it. But the point is, most places ends right there. Everything else, the dating apps, okay, the multiple allegations, the New York Times report, they were willing to overlook this because they said he related to the working class. And my question is, like, what jobs have they worked that they thought a guy with a Nazi tattoo with a bad dating history, to put it very generously, would be popular in the working class, you know? And that's where I think the fraud of this is revealed, in that this latest allegation, which is obviously hideous, isn't altogether much different from anything else we already knew. The only real difference now is poll numbers.
1: I mean, the Democrats don't care about what happened to those women.
0: Mm-hmm.
1: They don't care what happened to those women. They only care about winning a Senate seat and trying to take back the Senate so they can go try to impeach Donald Trump or investigate Donald Trump. That's what this is all about.
0: Yeah.
1: So they would literally let a guy who's accused of rape be in the U.S. Senate because they get power.
0: Yep.
1: So they don't, the problem they're having now, his poll numbers are dropping.
0: Yep.
1: Because even Democrats in Maine are like, this is crazy as hell.
0: Yeah.
1: We can't elect a guy like this. So now all of a sudden they're saying, oh, but this is what happened with Joe Biden.
0: Yep.
1: Joe Biden had to go out on the national stage and demonstrate that it was Weekend at Bernie's, like for real.
0: To glitch out.
1: It was not a glitch. It was reality. And only then, and by the way, and they were still going to keep him.
0: Yeah.
1: It's when the poll number started dropping that then the Democrats were like, oh, we can't have this anymore.
0: Yep.
1: So I'm not listening to them. Like, Graham Plattner is, man, that thing is psychotic.
0: Yeah.
1: It doesn't. He doesn't relate to any working class guy. Working class guys don't operate like that. This guy is nuts.
0: That's what I was saying, man. He looks like an out of work walrus, and he's got a Nazi tattoo, and nobody cares. But I get frustrated because.
1: But I heard he's a trust fund kid. So even the whole I hear he's a trust fund entitled kid. Is who he was.
0: Yes.
1: His entire life.
0: He's selling oysters to his mom. Okay, that's a lot of what he was doing for a business focus. He had like a hopped up oyster farm that only got a website after he announced his run for Senate. So it was probably a pretend business, but obviously he's got bigger fish to fry than the oyster gate.
1: Well, if mom likes oysters, you know.
0: The rent don't pay itself. But the whole thing really speaks to the flaw of, they've been selling us this moral high ground.
1: Yeah.
0: That they were literally calling Donald Trump, a guy who was a Jewish daughter, they were calling him Hitler. But they were like, by the way, you got to vote for the guy with the Nazi tattoo. He had a bad week. But that bad week lasted 18 years. It's been on his chest for 18 years is the point. So,
1: man, I'm telling you, Jimmy, they're diabolical. They're diabolical.
0: Mm-hmm.
1: And the reason why they have to go to such lengths to just opposing Trump and calling everybody fascist or whatever they do now, racist, whatever. Yeah. Is because their policy sucks.
0: It's that bad.
1: Because when you talk about their ideas, everybody's like, yeah, but that don't make any sense. That's crazy.
0: All right, last question. This might be the most serious thing you have to answer in your race for governor. The Taylor Swift wedding. 1,000 people and a buffet. Can you do a buffet for 1,000 people? I love a buffet. Like, I look like I get paid in Golden Corral. But 1,000 people buffet, that's a long line for, like, Tom Hanks and Steven Spielberg. Or do you kind of like that because it humbles them a little bit?
1: First of all, I didn't even know they did a buffet.
0: They did a buffet?
1: I don't even care. I mean, like, you know, shout to them. Congrats on the nuptials.
0: Yeah.
1: But 1,000-person buffet, I mean, look, I think they were skimping. They were being a little cheap.
0: Yeah. No, for real.
1: When you're not in the league anymore, you know, you got to watch it. You know, you got to watch it when you ain't in the league no more, man. Shout out to them, man. Congrats on the wedding.
0: Yeah, I'm excited. Madison Square Garden. I mean, it's a heck of a spectacle. It sounds like they're making a documentary or something like that. But there was like some hullabaloo because some of his former teammates didn't get invited. It's all worked up, you know. But the point is, it looked like a
1: for
0: big
1: real?
0: Yeah. But again, she had like, she's Taylor Swift, man. She's the biggest pop star in the world. She had a massive guest list, a lot of celebrities, a lot of press people. But some former players that were friends with Travis are saying they didn't get it. They got cut out for some Hollywood. It's, you know.
1: Did Mahomes go?
0: I don't know if Mahomes won because we haven't seen any pictures yet. That's the point.
1: What? There's still no pictures of this wedding?
0: No, there's like leaked photos because they're producing a documentary. So we don't. Yeah, that's the
1: point.
0: They
1: had TMZ under the tent at this thing?
0: I don't know how they did this. It's amazing.
1: Oh, my gosh.
0: It's amazing. The only chief we know was there was Elizabeth Warren. But that's another story for another time. Byron, one for the road. Listen, you got to go yuck it up in New York. I'll be down in Florida soon. We'll make the magic happen.
1: Definitely.
0: Good to be a part of your field trip today, man. Make sure everybody likes their Rolex, or I'll send Mikey back out there and buy another one.
1: See you, Jimmy.
0: The best.
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0: the 9th on Fox Across America with Jimmy Fallon. Shout out to Byron Donalds and his female entourage. You know what? I couldn't have said this while he was here. When I was a cab driver, Muammar Gaddafi used to come to town for the UN with female bodyguards. That was Gaddafi's thing. He had all female bodyguards. They wore like bikinis and carried like M16s. Like, that is a real thing. I always laugh about that. BD's people not quite armed to the teeth like the Gaddafi entourage. But I'm bringing it up because I was just reading about the late, great Tom Dreesen. If you guys know the comedian Tom Dreesen, opened for Sinatra for about 20 years. I was just going through my Facebook messages because we had a brief correspondence shortly before he died. He'd given me a shout out on my birthday. Tom Dreesen had this really great joke on The Tonight Show back in the 80s. He goes, yeah, everybody in America's freaked out about this Gaddafi guy. He's like, but I'm not worried because he's not really bright. I mean, think about it. He owns an entire country and he only made himself a colonel. He's like, here in America, we got people who kill chickens for a living that become colonels. I don't know. I thought it was funny. But a shout out to BD and a shout out to you as we round third, head for home. I am off your television tonight. I know people are upset about it. People are very worked up. Okay, you'll see me tomorrow, Friday, Saturday, of course. Don't go anywhere on that. And we're about to drop some new stand-up dates because William the Comedy Pimp is out there just dominating the street corners right now. So stay tuned. And the California shows, which are like an inch away from selling out, you can still get a handful of tickets in Napa at foxacrossamerica.com. And, of course, Monterey on the 17th, Anaheim on the 25th. But long story short, if we learned anything today, it very much piggybacks off of yesterday's lesson. Politics is so full of opportunistic sociopaths that you cannot allow them to become the dividing point in your friendships or your families. The reason we do this show every day and we say, be a Republican, be a Democrat, don't be a... is because in truth, that's ultimately what's going to fix the country is we don't need more Republicans. We don't need more Democrats. We just need less. That is it. That is all. That's why we have the mantra that we do, where we tell you everybody in the world is welcome to be on our freaking show.
1: This sounds very gay.
0: Maybe so. But not as gay as the Ayatollah, who might be dead by the time we get back on the air tomorrow. Sounds like the Trump man is not happy with the ceasefire. Of course, he hit him pretty hard. We talked about it. But it sounds like things are about to go down tonight when the sun happens to set over there in Tehran. You could be waking up with an opportunity to buy a membership in a new Trump country club at the Trump Plaza, Tehran. The man is not messing around.
2: President Trump has oranges the size of beach balls.
0: As Mother Goose once said. But either way you slice it, the show is over. Pay up, get out. We're all over your radio tomorrow. Until then, go enjoy your unique American privilege.
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4: 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Let's go. Start moving. Thank you, guys. Let's go. Thank you, guys.
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20: It's 76 degrees at 12 midnight. Good Thursday morning. I'm Andrew Whitman. That unstable Midtown East high-rise that started to fall apart Tuesday, unstable no longer, thanks to crews who have been shoring up a number of floors.
21: Crews continue reinforcing buckled beams with metal supports and galvanized steel at the building on 42nd Street between 2nd and 3rd Avenues, the incident leading to several nearby evacuations.
22: Somebody came on the PA and just said, hey, this is not a drill, evacuate.
21: The former Pfizer office building is being converted into apartments where the developer, Metroloft, says the columns buckled under the weight of new flaws that were recently added. However, city officials say engineers are still investigating the main reason for the buckling beams as they develop a long-term plan for repairs. Natalie Migliori, WOR News.
20: A 7-year-old girl killed by a yeshiva school bus yesterday in Rockland County as she was headed to day camp. Police say the driver was not drunk and was not speeding. There's been an arrest after a 4th of July mass shooting on Coney Island. Call it a bad day for a man on Long Island arrested after a fight with police who found him desecrating a gravestone. State of emergency continues in Paramus, New Jersey, and so does the cleanup from those weekend storms.
23: Throughout Paramus, a state of emergency remains in effect since it was declared on Monday.
24: To see hickory trees and oak trees that are, extremely strong trees, to either be uprooted, some of them are snapped right off. An oak site, they took a chainsaw and took the tops of the trees right off.
23: Street parking in the Bergen County Borough is prohibited as crews work to remove the fallen branches. Meanwhile, across the Garden State, over 8,000 customers are still in the dark as crews work to restore power. Lizzie Radabali, WOR News.
20: It's not just Paramus. Still several thousand homes and businesses at this hour have no power in New Jersey.
25: Around 7,000 JCP&L customers woke up this morning to no power. And it's been that way for days for those home and business owners. A good portion of those are in Morris and Sussex counties. JCP&L has been dealing with a lot of downed tree limbs and power lines from last weekend's storms. The utility company says most should get their power back by late tonight. But more outages in New Jersey are possible with forecasts. Masters predicting a chance of severe storms Thursday and Friday. I'm Scott Pringle, WOR News.
20: 28 confirmed cases now of Legionnaires' disease on the Upper East Side. That's another increase. Health officials checking cooling towers. A worker recovering after falling into a trench at the 2nd Avenue subway construction site.
26: The FDNY says it happened around 9 a.m. at the MTA-run site near 2nd Avenue and East 108th Street in East Harlem. The worker fell about 10 feet down into the ditch. Over 100 firefighters and other first responders came to get him out of there. They used specialized ropes to lower the crews down and lift the worker out safely. He was taken to Mount Sinai Hospital and is expected to survive. Meantime, investigators will look into the cause of the fall. Lisa Salvati, WOR News.
20: Yonkers getting $10 million from the state to revamp its downtown. In sports, Mets beat the Royals 6-2 at Citi Field. New York took the lead on an eighth-inning bases-loaded hit-by-pitch. That opened the floodgates. A.J. Ewing with a Met homer. Yankees were blanked in Tampa 3-0. Yanks had 6 hits. Yanks have lost 15 of 20. They're 5 back of Tampa in the AL East. Both series end with 1-10 afternoon games today. Day off for the World Cup. It picks up this afternoon with the first game of the quarterfinals, France versus Morocco.
11: Here's your WOR Weather Channel forecast. Stays warm through the weekend, some late week rain chances, and then dry for the weekend itself, though. Patchy fog overnight, a low of 68. Warm, humid Thursday, some scattered afternoon storms, a high of 84. One or two storms could be gusty. Friday, a few scattered storms as well. Otherwise, mostly sunny, low 72, a high of 88. A dry weekend and warm, highs in the mid to upper 80s. Saturday and Sunday, lows in the upper 60s. I'm meteorologist Mark Thibodeau from the Weather Channel on 710 WOR.
20: 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I'm Andrew Whitman on 710 WOR.
0: 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WOR's airing of this program constitutes neither an endorsement of the products offered or the ideas expressed.
1: 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I'm Rob Redstone, broadcasting from the WOR studios in the heart of New York City. And now, please welcome Dr. Lederman.
2: Hello, this is Dr. Lederman. It's great to be with you. Thank you, Rob, for announcing. Thank you, Noah, for running the program. And thank you for tuning in and listening every day. And we listen together to learn together. Why are we on this show? Well, every day I see patients, and every day I take notes, and every day I come here to educate. We're not selling anything. We're not asking you to send money or coins or stamps or anything. Just a chance to educate, to learn, so that if, God forbid, you or a loved one or a family or a neighbor or even a person down the street has a problem, a serious problem with cancer or possible cancer, you have a way to turn that's not the usual. And we'll talk about that in just a few minutes. So many people who listen end up helping other people. Listeners save lives. And I truly believe that because I know that, because every day I see patients who come in here because a listener helped save a life. The person was going to have their breast or their lung or their pancreas or their bladder or their prostate or their colon cut out or part of their face cut out. And then a listener says, hey, you may want to see Dr. Lederman. You may want to learn about non-invasive treatment with no cutting and no bleeding, with high success. Treatment that Dr. Lederman first pioneered, having the most experience, the original one. And we always know, when you want to get the best care, you should go to the person with the most experienced, original experience over decades, with thousands, actually about 40,000 patients treated. And this is the work that we do every day at 1384 Broadway. So I want to jump right in. I'm going to introduce myself later in the program. Anyway, my name is Dr. Lederman, triple board certified, Harvard trained, working at Radio Surgery New York, 1384 Broadway. We'll talk about that more. We'll tell you how to get information in just a few minutes. All information is available. We can send to you at no charge if you wish. I'm going to talk about a beautiful woman, and I can tell you that almost all our patients are beautiful people. She's a beautiful woman, young, 35 years old, from a family from Hong Kong. Her husband came with from Boston. They've been hit by calamity, really, and so many of our patients have been hit by calamity, don't know where to turn. And Boston, as you know, has many famous medical schools and hospitals, and they've seen them all, and they've seen doctors in New York, and they're shopping around because, well, they're struck by a terrible lightning, and that lightning was a rectal cancer. And as you may have heard, or maybe not, there's more and more colorectal cancers in young people. Colorectal cancers. Colo means colonic, or cancers of the colon. Rectum is the distal part next to the anus. So if you think about your body, most typical body, let's say, the body colonic track ends with the anus. So the anus is like a door. And if you don't have a door, then everything leaks out. So you kind of need that bottom or the anus. And people make sad jokes about the anus. But honestly, I can tell you, when someone's ready to lose their anus, they're most commonly crying up a storm because they know how important that anus is to keep their body together and to avoid colostomy and major surgery. So, yeah, you can laugh a mile a minute until calamity hits, or you could be more knowledgeable like we're trying to be today and every day and learn about the parts of the body and learn why it's so important. And I can tell you, this young woman had a cancer not of the anus, but just next to the anus, which is called the rectum. and she has a cancer of the rectum, and it's a very aggressive cancer. It's growing through the wall of the rectum into the adjacent tissues, and with lymph nodes positive. And she's shopped around. She's gone to the biggest, most famous places in New York and Boston. And yesterday, she, a lovely woman, and her husband, gentle man, came for consultation. And, well, she has this rectal cancer. She's had an MRI, which showed an extensive disease. She's had a PET scan. There's no distant disease. There's no evidence of it spreading at this point to the liver or the lung. There was a scare on a CAT scan that showed something in the liver, but subsequent tests showed that wasn't the case. So it's a very extensive local cancer, and she's already started chemotherapy at a super duper pooper famous place in Boston. So you can hear, and I often say, there's not only one super duper place. Every New York place thinks they're super duper, and in almost every city there's places that think they're super duper. And she already started chemo, and the plan for her elsewhere is to get months and months of chemo, which we know doesn't cure anyone with colorectal cancer, and then a course of radiation, and then radical surgery, maybe even losing her rectum and her anus. That's what we talked about a few minutes ago, and her anus. Now, she's 35, she's married, she has no children, and of course she wishes to have children. And she's already started this treatment. So in Boston, she's starting a treatment with the usual treatment. I can tell you it's pretty much the same treatment that we gave in Boston 40 years ago when I was at Harvard Medical School, Dana-Farber. Same treatment, months and months of chemo, weeks and weeks of radiation, then radical surgery, which is pretty deforming, they're proposed. And doing that, most likely she'll lose her anus, and that means control of her bowels. That means colostomy. It means that with the chemo and radiation, how they're giving, that most likely she'll lose her eggs and her uterus to grow a baby. And she obviously is eager to have a baby and a child and children. And that's what she's doing. She had her first treatment in Boston of chemo last week, and she came to us looking for other options. She heard from a radio listener like you. Thank God she heard from a radio listener like you. And I say that listeners save lives. I truly mean it, that there are other options. And we spoke about her treatment. We spoke about it being no different than the treatment from 40 years ago, really. And, well, there's lots of ways to give more intensive, more effective treatment, in my view, not over months and months and ending with a terrible radical surgery, but even in many instances being able to avoid that surgery by giving more effective treatment to the cancer non-invasively. And that's the work we do. And I explained it to her. I also explained about egg saving, which she's done. She has done egg saving. She asked about the uterus, and the uterus would not probably work in her case, but there are other ways around that. If she decides to have this child with the egg that she saved, or eggs that she saved. The main point is that chemo itself, months and months of chemo, doesn't cure anybody. In many cases, the cancer just keeps on growing. And in her case, she has a very aggressive cancer, and it's very likely that the chemo will not change very much other than to waste 4 or 6 months of chemo and all the toxicity and for it to destroy the ovaries. And we also spoke about other things to do, like putting her eggs and her ovaries in hibernation so they would be asleep, would not be feeling the effects of chemo. And we've done that with many young women with cancer to try to save their reproductive capability. And I can tell you, even if you look at our video, you'll see an example of that in action, of a young woman about her age with breast cancer. We treated about 8 years ago. We put her eggs in hibernation, and she talks about it on our video. And if you want that video, you're welcome to call us even now at 212-CHOICES. It's a number you should think about. 212 means New York City, and choices means you really do have choices. And this woman does have choices. I know she got one cycle of chemo, and they didn't do anything to protect her ovaries. and they didn't talk to her about more aggressive therapy to try to avoid that radical surgery and avoid that 4 or 6 months of chemo, which most likely is not going to help her very much. And this is the work that we do every day, answering all of her questions, answering all of her husband's questions, reviewing the records, and talking about an alternative treatment that would be shorter in duration and offering more intensive therapy to give a better chance to get the cancer under control, possibly even without needing any radical surgery. And that's why so many people come here every day to get new ideas, even though she went to multiple hospitals and famous hospitals in Boston and New York. Everyone told her exactly the same. And that's why it's so sad. People say, oh, I got a second opinion. Well, it wasn't really a second opinion because it was a repeat of the old opinion. And this is an opinion that's been around for 40 years. How does that help the person think about new options when they're not told new options? And this is the work we do. This is why so many people come to Dr. Lederman, Radio Surgery New York, 1384 Broadway, Broadway and 38th Street in the heart of New York City. So many people call us for information. You too can call for information. If you have a real cancer question, it's best to meet in person. That's the only way we can give accurate advice and consultation is in person. Zoom and Boom and telephone calls have too many mistakes. You can't see the person. You can't examine the person. There's just too much uncertainty, and it's not what we do. We don't like mistakes. We like to give the best possible consultation. And doctors and patients have known for hundreds of years the best way to have a consultation is in person. And we do accept most insurances, Medicare, Medicaid. We do that to help the patient and the family. We know that the diagnosis of cancer is one of the most financially and medically devastating diagnoses. More people end up in bankruptcy when diagnosed with cancer than any other medical condition. And the costs in hospitals, in big hospitals, are much more than anywhere else, sometimes even 10 times more than anywhere else. And AARP says if you want the most economic cancer care, radiology care, should go to an independent radiology center like Radio Surgery New York. This is the work that we do every day at 1384 Broadway, offering consultations. We see people with a fear of cancer or concerned about cancer wanting to get checked up, whether it's for breast or prostate or lung or pancreas or bladder. Or we see people who were just diagnosed with cancer, like this woman, this young woman with rectal cancer, who wants to try to save her life and save her body and save her function. And this is what we do every day. And then the third group are people who've had treatment elsewhere, and the treatment is not working. It's just not working. At one point, she asked, how often do you see people who have had some chemo elsewhere and then come to you? I said, we see it every day. Because chemotherapy fails so frequently. For most diseases, chemotherapy does not cure the cancer. And chemotherapy is most commonly given for metastatic or widespread disease. And I know it's given for months and years. That doesn't mean it's good. It's expensive. The average chemo is $100,000 to $200,000 a year. And so often leads to disappointment and side effects. 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
1: 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We're just a few steps from the Radio Surgery New York Cancer Treatment Center on Broadway and 38th Street. 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
2: We are back, and we're going to talk more about introducing myself and how you find us and how you found us on the radio in just a few minutes. Before I left last night, I saw that young woman with the colorectal cancer and her husband. I also saw a woman who had a basal cell cancer right on her eyebrow. Beautiful woman, another beautiful woman. She's about 65 years old. She was diagnosed. She had a red bump right on her eyebrow on the right side. She was seen by a dermatologist. She had a biopsy, and it was basal cell cancer. And we see so many people with skin cancers, basal cell and squamous cell cancers. And the dermatologist told her, oh, she has to have Mohs, M-O-H-S, Mohs radical surgery. Well, Mohs radical surgery is like an excavation. And this is a beautiful woman, and I can tell you, everybody would rather hear about options than radical surgery on their face. Everybody. And sad to say, this dermatologist, like almost every dermatologist, does not give the patient a choice. And this woman just did not want to have her face deformed and her eyebrow deformed. She didn't want a patch of it cut out and then a patch from her hiney substituted there, or try to patch it up and pull the skin together. And she just didn't want that look. She just did not want that. And well, she found her own way here thanks to a listener like you. Radio listeners save lives. I say that every day, and also save parts of the body, like the woman with the rectum and like this woman with the eyebrow. And she learned about our treatment, and she decided to have our treatment. We're treating her now, and the tumor's going away. And she walks in and have a treatment. We treat so many skin cancers almost everywhere in the body, almost everywhere you can think of. If you get our booklet, you can call or come in. And many people come in to get booklets. Many people come in and get two sets of booklets, one for themselves and one for a loved one. And you can do that, too. You can come into 1384 Broadway and 38th Street in the heart of New York City, or you can send someone in. We're right in the heart of New York City, right by Times Square and Macy's and Herald Square and Penn Station and Grand Central and Port Authority. So there's more than a 500,000 people in our neighborhood every day. And you can send someone in to get the booklet and DVD about skin cancers, and you'll see many, many examples of our work. And there are examples. We've treated thousands of people with skin cancers, and we treat many every day, probably more than anyone else. And this woman is very happy about avoiding radical surgery. She knows with us there's a 95% success. She knows with us there's no cutting or bleeding. It's outpatient. Nothing even touches her body, and she likes that too. So everything about it is ambulatory. Walk in, get treatment, walk out. And this is the work we do, and 95% chance the cancer will go away and stay away, and the treatment is special here with special doses we've pioneered. This is the work we do for skin cancers, basal cell, squamous cell, even keratoacanthoma, like Jimmy Buffett. Jimmy Buffett died. He had surgery and chemo. He died. He might have considered radiosurgery at 1384 Broadway, but we're missing him. And trying to educate so other people don't end up like him, because thousands of people do die every year of skin cancers, and skin cancers can be very deforming. So if you have a lump or concern, you're welcome to come in here or see your dermatologist. And if, God forbid, you have a cancer, you may wish to come in and talk about treatment options before you get cut, before Mohs, before excavation, before that deformity. It'd be probably a great idea to come and visit with us for a few minutes, and you'll probably learn a lot. We're talking about a man who's 49 years old, born in Poland. He's married. He has two children. He has a family history. His father had cancer. He was diagnosed with colon cancer 6 months ago. It's another case of young people with colon cancer. And sad to say, he gave thousands of dollars to a person who said, oh, with concoctions and B17 and hyperbaric oxygen, he can make the cancer go away. Well, all those things are concoctions, vitamins, minerals, diet, food, sugar or no sugar, don't make the cancer go away. Don't be fooled. This man came. He lost 50 pounds. He went from 190 to 140. He lost 50 pounds in concoction. He had this rectal cancer and rectal bleeding and rectal pain. And he works construction. He wasn't able to work. He had endoscopy, had colonoscopy, had a sigmoid colon. Cancer is moderately different. She had carcinoma. She had a PET scan last year, showed a mass in the sigmoid, liver, lung, and then he goes on concoctions. And he had concoctions for nearly a year, spent tens of thousands of dollars. It doesn't work. He did that until he came to Radio Surgery New York, 1384 Broadway. And this is the work that we do every day at 1384 Broadway. Yes, we do treat rectal cancers, whether they're primary or spread, with high success where we attack the cancer. Now, let's talk about a 71-year-old man born in New Jersey. He's married. Actually, his second marriage, his first wife died of sarcoma. Sad to say, we didn't get to meet her because we have a high success for sarcomas. Sarcomas are cancers of the connective tissues like the bones and the muscle and the fat. His wife died of sarcoma, yet he was diagnosed with prostate cancer, and he had a high-risk prostate cancer, Gleason 8, PSA 18, 5 of 12 cores positive. So what is PSA 18? Well, normal PSA is that blood test, prostatic-specific antigen. Normal's 4. His was 18 before he was diagnosed. So

0: waited till his PSA was 18. And his Gleason score is how the cancer looks under the microscope. There's a scale from 2, which is the best, to 10, which is the worst, and 8 is one of the most aggressive cancers. So together, he had PSA 18, Gleason 8 cancer, and on exam, he had enlarged prostate. And he came to us more than 5 years ago with this terrible cancer. Gleason 8, PSA 18, 5 of 12 cores positive, and he knew with radical surgery, surgical results are abysmal. First of all, they will seldom cure a man like this, number one. Number two, more than 90% of men will end up impotent, losing their erections, because surgery usually damages the nerves. 80% of the men leak urine, and it shortens the penis, because when they cut out the prostate, they cut out the urethra. That's part of the tube that carries the urine, and that shortens the penis. So lucky for this man, he came in 5 years ago. We looked at the data. I showed him the data here, and I can tell you that we're probably the only facility that I've ever seen in the last 40 years that gives data, that you can actually see comparison data so you know what's going on, not live in a blind cloud of smoke. No, we give data. You can see the results of radical surgery and standard radiation, and then our innovative program that we've pioneered over decades with high success. And this man is a testimony to that. 5 years out, Gleason 8, PSA 18 cancer, treated here at 1384 Broadway, and is now cancer-free, PSA 0, doing great. And this is the work that we do every day at 1384 Broadway. 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You'll see information about many of our patients talking about their treatment here and, sad to say, elsewhere. 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This is the work that we do every day. 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My name's Dr. Lederman. We'll be right back.
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1: 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He was the first in New York with fractionated brain radiosurgery, and he's the first in America and in the Western Hemisphere with body radiosurgery. 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
2: We are back, and Tony's on the line. How are you, Tony, and what's your question?
3: I'm doing well. My question is,

0: is, are you or will you in the future utilize AI, artificial intelligence, in your analysis and or diagnosis of cancer?
1: We use everything possible to get the best diagnosis, and technology changes. In my lifetime, I've been a doctor 45 years. Technology's obviously changed, and we use new technology every day to add to what we already know. So the answer is yes, and you're welcome to come in and see what we do if you wish one day, or get a package of information if you want. What other questions do you have about cancer?
0: That's one. The other one is, if I understand it correctly, the DNA, the nucleus, you know, where the DNA resides, actually replicates. Now, what you do, what I try to tell people, and if I understand it correctly, the high energy laser beams actually.
1: It's not lasers. It's ionizing radiation.
0: You're right, and the ionizing radiation, and it kills the nucleus.
1: Okay? Right. Well, it causes when like a man and a woman, they get together and mix up their genes, and next thing you know, you have a baby. So in nuclear material breaks up, and each half picks up a new pair. So that's how one cell goes to two cells. The nucleus breaks up. One half makes one cell, one half makes another by binding with more material. Radio surgery or ionizing radiation locks up that chromosome so it can't divide. And if it can't divide, it just shrivels up and dies.
0: Right, so it disables the cell from being able to replicate, correct?
1: Exactly, Tony.
0: Okay, so I got it straight. I thank you very much.
1: Thank you, and God bless you. I hope you live to be 120 in good health.
0: I will. Thank you so much, Doctor.
1: God willing. I want to talk about a woman who was 68 years old. She had a mass in her neck. She thought it was from an ear infection. She came to me years ago, sad to say, after she had surgery. So she had a mass in the neck. She went to a throat doctor. They did a biopsy. Then they told her, she had to have radical surgery, and she had radical surgery on her parotid gland. The parotid gland is one of the main glands that makes saliva in the mouth. She had this mass, a big mass in the parotid on the right side. She thought at first it was from an ear infection. It was not. It was a cancer. She had a biopsy, and she went to one of the big super-duper hospitals in the neighboring areas of New York City, not in New York City, and the surgeon removed some of the cancer. Well, removing some of the cancer doesn't really help. So the surgeon, sad to say, left the margins behind. The surgeon did not complete the procedure. So for cancer surgery, and this is really important to think about, if they're going to do surgery, which I'm not a big advocate of in general, they have to remove all the cancer. And just like Tony said, one cell can lead to two cells, and two cells can lead to 22 billion cells before you know it. The surgeon left the genetic material behind. The surgeon cut on the patient and did incomplete surgery. And that's why it's so important that you go to a surgeon that is competent, or maybe even better yet, you go to someone else that offers you other options, because surgery is not the only option. And what did this woman do when the cancer was left behind? She had radical surgery. By the way, she's blind. She has severe macular degeneration. She was brought here by her son, who's a New York City policeman. Wonderful woman, wonderful son, wonderful family. And she came because she heard about our pinpoint precision treatment. And we did scans. Like Tony said, do you do new technology? Well, yes, we do new technology. And we found the cancer cells. We found the cancer cells left in her after that incomplete, really surgical failure. Because the purpose of surgery for cancer is to remove all the cancer, not part of it, not 50%, not 70%, not 90%, not 99%. It's to remove all the cancer with adequate margins. And this surgeon left her parotid, or head and neck cancer, with Cancer Left Behind. And she came to me years ago. She came almost 5 years ago because she understood that the treatment was not complete. And she wanted treatment that wouldn't hurt her, that was pinpoint, precise, like Tony's talking about. New technology, yes, every day there's new technology here, and this is the work we do. And now, nearly 5 years later, she is cancer-free. She has new imaging, blood tests. She's doing great. She's ambulatory, carries on all her normal activities. This is the work we do. So it's very important, if you're considering surgery, like this woman with the rectal cancer we talked about earlier, you may want to consider treatment that would avoid the surgery. Or for this woman who had the surgery, sad to say, cancer was left behind. And when cancer is left behind, really that surgery is pretty much useless. So this is the work we do. She came to us nearly 5 years ago, had radio surgery to that cancer that was left in the parotid gland, and she is now cancer-free, doing great. And this is the work that we do every day at 1384 Broadway, Broadway and 38th Street in the heart of New York City. And I said earlier I'd introduce myself, and I wanted to do that because so many people talk on the radio and they talk like they're doctors or wannabe doctors, or so many people wanna be. There's someone even in Washington who calls herself a doctor, but she's not a medical doctor. And some people say the only one who's to be called a doctor is someone who is licensed to prescribe medicines. But anyway, nevertheless, I'm a real medical doctor, and I want to tell you about myself and other people. I was born and raised in Waterloo, Iowa. I went to public school there, went to university medical school, MD, real medical doctor, unlike so many who are talking, real medical doctor, MD at 25, just like my brother Ted, real medical doctor, MD at 25, just like my wonderful son Ariel, MD, real medical doctor at 25, three Dr. Liedermans, all MDs at 25. Ariel Liederman is a board-certified radiation doctor, trained at the most famous, prestigious places in America, loved by his patients, working here taking care of new and recurrent cancers. At 1384 Broadway, he accepts most insurances, Medicare, Medicaid. He's loved by his patients and their families and the staff and loved ones, and is always doing the right thing for his patients. This is the work that we do every day at 1384 Broadway. Ariel Liederman, if you get him to see you, you're a very lucky person. 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Ariel Liederman's dad, Dr. Gill, me, MD at 25 also, went on to Dana-Farber Cancer Institute, but before that, first went to the University of Chicago, Michael Reese, trained for years in internal medicine, treated thousands of people with medical diseases, board certified, then went on to Harvard Medical School, Dana-Farber, years of treating patients, trained, and then stayed on the staff. And then at Harvard Medical School, trained at the prestigious Joint Center for Radiation Therapy for years, board certified, the only Harvard-trained, triple board-certified radiation doctor in New York, one of the few in the world. Accepting most insurances, Medicare, Medicaid. We have lots of information to send you. You can come in and get information at 1384 Broadway. You can call. 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And it's easy to get to us. We're in the heart of New York City by Times Square, Herald Square, Macy's. We're close to the subway lines, 123, 456, ACE, NQR, BD, FM, 7, S, and Q. We're close to Penn Station and New Jersey Transit. And PATH trains are close to Grand Central and Long Island Railroad. We're also close to Metro Railroad at Grand Central. Also, all the buses come into Port Authority. There's thousands of buses every day. Also, all these places are just blocks from our office, walking distance, 5-7 minutes from our office. So it's so easy to get to us. We made our office easy to get to. We accept most insurances to make it accessible. And people come in from around the world. We had a family this week flew in with a huge fungating breast cancer. Young woman, beautiful woman, came in from Hawaii. Couldn't get care for taking care of her advanced, very advanced, fungating breast cancer, and we have a unique program. Many, many women come here for treatment of their breast cancers. Many people seek traditional therapy, and many people come here because they don't want to have mastectomy, they don't want to have lumpectomy, and many women don't even want to have chemotherapy, but they're never even given the option. I can tell you, most of the women I see, they can go to 10 places in New York or Chicago or Hawaii or L.A., and they get the same answers. Their second opinion is like a repeat of the first opinion. And I can tell you, patients come here because they want a new, fresh second opinion and new ideas and new information. And that's what we so commonly offer. And that's why this woman flew in from Hawaii. She heard about our work from a woman who's a doctor in Florida with a huge fungating cancer, was here about a year and a half ago. Huge fungating cancer, as you probably couldn't imagine, although you'll see in our breast cancer booklet if you ask for that or pick that up, and now is in remission, doing great with no surgery and no chemo. She came to us with a fungating mass, looked like a mass of pounds and pounds of hamburger, raw hamburger growing out from their breast, now in remission with our treatment only. So lots of experience, thousands of women treated, lots of information, including a new booklet DVD for you if you wish. My name's Dr. Lederman. We'll be right back.
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0: You treated me. I had basal cell on in my cheek. A buddy of mine went through the same thing. It looked like they went at him with a melon baller. This was on my face. I didn't want any scarring. I think I'm kind of handsome. I wanted to keep it that way.
1: So you are handsome. You're going to the Olympics. Usually in America, there's 3 million skin cancers a year, and 99% of people are led down the primrose path to have radical Mohs surgery for their skin cancer. Why are you different?
0: From hearing what you report, you know, hey, you don't need to get radical deforming. Come and see what we could do. I have a lot of trust in what I've seen and what I heard, and the treatments were very simple.
1: If Miss America comes up to you right now, what would she think about the results of your skin?
0: She wouldn't be able to keep her hands off. There is zero indication it was ever there. You know, I don't know that I got the chance to say, hey, thanks, Dr. Lederman. I tell anybody who's going down the same path, Dr. Lederman did the absolute perfect thing. That's where you should go.
1: Any regrets?
0: Not at all.
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4: 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We're just a few steps from the Radio Surgery New York Cancer Treatment Center on Broadway and 38th Street. 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He was the first in New York with fractionated brain radiosurgery, and he's the first in America and in the Western Hemisphere with body radiosurgery. You can also call Dr. Lederman at 212-CHOICES for a free informative booklet and DVD. Hey, Dr. Lederman, we're back.
1: We are back, and Defense Chief Austin, so now he's back in the hospital a third time. He had surgery on Christmas Eve. Probably the surgeon said, oh, you can hide it. You can have surgery on the 22nd and be home for Christmas. Well, what do you know? New Year's came rushing to the hospital with bowel obstruction and pain, and an ambulance was hospitalized in an ICU for weeks and weeks, and then went back home. And now he's back in the hospital again, third time. Three hospital stays for complications, one for surgery, and then two more long stays for complications. Wow. It's easy to understand why so many men do not want to have radical surgery when they're informed of the options. The problem is, of course, that most men have a biopsy. The biopsy is done by a urologist. Urologist is a surgeon who operates on the urinary system. And then most commonly the patient says, well, doctor, what do you recommend? Well, the doctor does surgery. And I can tell you, sad to say, most doctors don't do what we do, which is offer all the options. And here there's posters and art and booklets where we explain and we advertise other people's options. Why? Because we want you to know. And sad to say, Secretary Austin, who's a general, high-level person in the Army, Secretary of Defense, chose surgery at age 70, was chunky, probably had comorbid disease. I don't know. He's not my patient. If he was my patient, I doubt he'd be in the hospital three times in a month, including 2 weeks in the ICU, and now again with urinary issues in the hospital. So different than what happens to our patients. Our typical patient comes in, has outpatient therapy with high success, higher than with surgery, better than with surgery. And with surgery, 97% of men lose their erections, 80% are peeing in their pants, and then there's shortening of the penis, and I'm sure generals and secretaries of defense and every other man in the world, and probably every other woman who's related to that man, doesn't want that man so deformed. So there's lots of reasons why men with prostate issues come here, lots of reasons why men just come in anyway to get checked out, check the PSA, check the prostate, and other things. And of course, everyone comes here. Women with breast checkups want to know what's going on with their breast or lung or pancreas or colon or bladder. This is the work that we do every day at 1384 Broadway. So the Secretary of Defense Austin, good luck. Have a speedy recovery. And I hope you never know from tragedy again. Tragedy of surgery, tragedy of radical prostatectomy, tragedy of robotic prostatectomy. I hope you never hear from that again. And speaking of prostate, I want to talk about one of our patients, a 56-year-old man. He's also a black man, and I say that because in the black community, one in six black men get prostate cancer, one in 23 die of prostate cancer. So it's a really different, more aggressive disease in the black community. This man, 56 years old, has a more aggressive cancer. It's a Gleason 7. That's how it looks under the microscope. His PSA also was very high, 12. Normal PSI is considered less than 4, and you can have cancer when your PSA is less than 4. You'll see that when you look at our prostate DVD. This man is married. He has 4 children, and his father and grandfather all had prostate cancer. So 3 generations, the patient, the father, the grandfather. But I should tell you something else, and that is you don't need to have a family history. 90% of people have cancer with no family history. And he had multiple cores positive. His Gleason 7 was 4 plus 3, so it's a more aggressive cancer. And his PSA had gone up from 6.5 to 12.5, nearly doubled in 1 year. And he worked at one of the biggest hospitals in New York City. He worked at one of the most famous hospitals in New York City. Actually, 2 of the most famous hospitals. If I told you, you'd probably fall out of your chair. And yet, never got care, never got treatment, came to us because he just didn't want to be leaking urine and to be impotent. He didn't want to be shortened. And he came to us years ago with this high-risk cancer, PSA 12, Gleason 7, and he was treated. And when I examined him, he had a huge prostate, sulcus to sulcus, huge prostate. He was treated years ago, and now his PSA is 0. So he's happy with the results. His family's happy with the results. I'm happy with the results. And we all, the whole team here, all team that fight for each patient, are happy for our patients. We love our patients, do well. We follow our patients. Many people say, Dr. Lederman, how do you know the cancer is gone? Well, we follow the patient. For prostate cancer, we will check the PSA and the physical exam and see the patient, make sure everything's okay on a regular basis. This is what we do every day. And speaking of which, I want to talk about a 63-year-old woman married, and she had an 8.5-centimeter kidney mass, almost the size of a fist. It was detected in her left kidney. She had an ultrasound. She had a big mass. She had an MRI. She had a big mass. It was a solid mass. She never smoked, because smoking is a risk factor for kidney cancer. She never smoked, and she was never around smokers. She lost weight. She went from 185 to 162. She lost 25 pounds in 2 years. She's 5'1". She had some nausea when she ate. She had this big mass. I examined her, and, well, we talked about all the options. She comes from Connecticut, and she just did not want to have radical surgery. She just did not want to lose her kidney. She saw doctors at several very famous places, and they all told her, oh, you have to have surgery, you have to have surgery. Well, it's been 6 years since radio surgery. She's in remission. She's had no other treatment. She walked in, had pinpoint treatment, walked out, no cutting, no bleeding, no anesthesia, no hospital stays. And this is the work that we do every day at 1384 Broadway, Broadway and 38th Street in the heart of New York City. We treat many, many kidney cancers. Sad to say, most patients are not told by their doctors about treatment options, which is really sad, because many people who've lost their kidney are really upset about losing their kidney and half of their kidney function when they could have had non-invasive treatment. She had a large mass. It's been 6 years, and she is cancer-free, doing great. And this is the work that we do every day at 1384 Broadway, Broadway and 38th Street in the heart of New York City. And we're talking about a woman who comes to us 68 years old many years ago. She's a nurse with right breast cancer. She was found by MRI. She had a biopsy. She was going to have surgery elsewhere. She was going to have surgery and chemo and radiation. And, well, she heard about her work, and she decided that she just did not want to have surgery or deforming breast or losing her breast or chemo or standard radiation. And she had had a discharge from her breast for about 2.5 years. She had some surgery. The discharge continued. She just did not want to lose a quarter of her breast or all her breast. And she was seen at famous places, and she just felt there were other options that she wasn't being told. And she checked us out, and she came to us for her right breast cancer, and we treated her now about 5 years ago. 5 years ago for her right breast cancer. She was treated non-invasively with no cutting, no bleeding, no chemo, no surgery, no lumpectomy, no mastectomy, and she is cancer-free. In fact, I saw her this week. She's had new imaging. As I said before, we follow our patients with imaging and blood tests and physical exams, and this is the work that we do every day. We have a new booklet for breast cancer people. If you're interested in breast cancer, we have a new booklet and DVD. You can call us and we'll send it to you, or we'll mail it to you, whatever is good for you. This is the work that we do every day. Innovative care at 1384 Broadway. 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We'll send you information. It's always best to meet in person to learn about options that may be hidden from you elsewhere. God bless you and thank you. This is Dr. Lederman.
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8: It's 76 degrees at 1 o'clock. Good morning, I'm Andrew Whitman. No more frozen zones in Midtown East. Streets are back to normal because that unstable high-rise that started to fall apart Tuesday is unstable no longer.
9: Workers have started installing temporary support beams on floors 9 through 24 after one of the columns buckled on the 21st level.
10: You know, it could be that the piece was constructed wrong. You know, that's what went through my head. Maybe it was installed wrong. Maybe there was too much weight that was put on the floor above.
9: The skyscraper was previously the former Pfizer offices and was being converted into apartments. Lizzie Radabali, WOR News.
8: A 7-year-old girl killed by a yeshiva school bus yesterday in Rockland County as she was headed to day camp. Police say the driver was not drunk and was not speeding. Who would steal a dog out of a baby stroller? That's what police are asking after it happened at a Harlem subway stop Monday.
11: McKenna Artis says she's crushed as she's had the 11-year-old Shih Tzu named Lady since she was a pup. Artis had placed a stroller containing the dog at the top of the stairs inside the 125th Street Lexington Avenue station to go retrieve a cup she had dropped. When she came back, the stroller was there, but the dog was gone. A security guard witnessed the theft.
12: He saw the homeless guy pick Lady up out the stroller, but he just didn't put two and two together, I guess, until after the guy had went down the stairs.
11: Police are asking anyone with information to call Crime Stoppers. Lisa Salvati, WOR News.
8: Mayor Mamdani out with a major new plan for city buses that he says will take the system to a whole new level.
13: Mayor Mamdani says the plan, dubbed Next Stop, is expected to speed up city buses by 20%. And shorten commutes by, on average, 6 minutes each way.
14: By the time a year rolls around, you'll have saved more than 2 days of commuting time. That means breakfast with your family. It means having the time to argue balls and strikes at your kid's Little League game.
13: Part of this plan includes identifying 50 priority bus corridors for improvements, adding bus stop seating and all-door boarding. The city's committing nearly $900 million over the next 5 years to carry out this plan. I'm Scott Pringle, WOR News.
8: Graham Plattner dropping out of the main Senate race. This report is sponsored by the Empire State Building. 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
8: In sports, Mets beat the Royals 6-2 at Citi Field. New York took the lead on an eighth-inning bases-loaded hit-by-pitch that opened the floodgates. A.J. Ewing with a Met homer. Yankees were blanked in Tampa 3-0. Yanks have lost 15 of 20. They're five back of Tampa in the AL East. Both series end with 1:10 afternoon games today.
21: Here's your WOR Weather Channel forecast. Stays warm through the weekend. Got some late work week rain chances Thursday, Friday, and then the weekend itself looks dry. Some patchy fog into sunrise, a low of 68. There will be some scattered storms after 2 p.m. Thursday. 84 degrees for the high. Some storms could have heavy rain, frequent lightning, and a couple of scattered storms around again Friday afternoon. Sunny otherwise, a high of 88. Looks like a nice weekend for outdoor plans. A little warm, partly to mostly sunny Saturday, Sunday. Highs in the mid to upper 80s and lows in the upper 60s. I'm meteorologist Mark Thibodeau from the Weather Channel on 710 WOR.
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13: It's 75 degrees at 2 o'clock. Good morning, I'm Andrew Whitman. That unstable Midtown East high-rise that started to fall apart Tuesday, unstable no longer. And no more frozen zones. The streets are back to normal.
14: Crews continue reinforcing buckled beams with metal supports and galvanized steel at the building on 42nd Street between 2nd and 3rd Avenues. The incident leading to several nearby evacuations.
15: Somebody came on the PA and just said, hey, this is not a drill. Evacuate.
14: The former Pfizer office building is being converted into apartments where the developer Metroloft says the columns buckled under the weight of new flaws that were recently added. However, city officials say engineers are still investigating the main reason for the buckling beams as they develop a long-term plan for repairs. Natalie Migliori, WOR News.
13: A 7-year-old girl killed by a yeshiva school bus yesterday in Rockland County as she was headed to day camp. Police say the driver was not drunk and was not speeding. State of emergency continues in Paramus, New Jersey, and so does the cleanup from those weekend storms.
16: Throughout Paramus, a state of emergency remains in effect since it was declared on Monday.
17: To see hickory trees and oak trees that are, I mean, extremely strong trees, to either be uprooted, some of them are snapped right off. I mean, it looks like they took a chainsaw and took the tops of the trees right off.
16: Street parking in the Bergen County Borough is prohibited as crews work to remove the fallen branches. Meanwhile, across the Garden State, over 8,000 customers are still in the dark as crews work to restore power. Lizzie Radabali, WOR News.
13: Still more than 1,000 homes and businesses not getting power overnight from Jersey Central Power and Light from those weekend storms. A worker is recovering after falling into a trench at the 2nd Avenue subway construction site.
18: The FDNY says it happened around 9 a.m. at the MTA-run site near 2nd Avenue and East 108th Street in East Harlem. The worker fell about 10 feet down into the ditch. Over 100 firefighters and other first responders came to get him out of there. They used specialized ropes to lower the crews down and lift the worker out safely. He was taken to Mount Sinai Hospital and is expected to survive. Meantime, investigators will look into the cause of the fall. Lisa Salvati, WOR News.
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13: In sports, Mets beat the Royals 6-2 at Citi Field. New York took the lead on an eighth-inning bases-loaded hit-by-pitch. That opened the floodgates. A.J. Ewing with a Met homer. Yankees were blanked in Tampa 3-0. Yanks had 6 hits. The Yankees have lost 15 of 20. They're 5 back of Tampa in the AL East. Both series end with 1:10 afternoon games today.
20: Here's your WOR Weather Channel forecast. Stays warm through the weekend, some late week rain chances, and then dry for the weekend itself, though. Patchy fog overnight, a low of 68. Warm, humid Thursday, some scattered afternoon storms, a high of 84. One or two storms could be gusty. Friday, a few scattered storms as well. Otherwise, mostly sunny, low 72, a high of 88. A dry weekend and warm, highs in the mid to upper 80s. Saturday and Sunday, lows in the upper 60s. I'm meteorologist Mark Thibodeau from the Weather Channel on 710 WOR.
13: 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I'm Andrew Whitman on 710 WOR.

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4: In 2005, investigators in Palm Beach, Florida, began uncovering a dark secret.
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4: There was a wealthy man in Palm Beach who was offering young girls a way to make money. That man was Jeffrey Epstein, and he had set up a system designed to bring him underage girls. Local police and the federal government would investigate and, by their count, find dozens of victims. Epstein would become one of the world's most infamous predators, a man who could have faced decades in prison but served just 13 months in his own wing of a county jail.
7: Why would you cut this deal with Jeffrey Epstein?
4: Epstein's abuse would span years and cross state lines.
8: New York, Palm Beach, New Mexico, Paris, Virgin Islands, and each one of those residences is an alleged crime scene.
4: I'm ABC's Mark Remillard, and with a team of journalists from the ABC News Investigative Unit, we've traveled around the country to look at Jeffrey Epstein and the allegations of his horrifying abuse, to hear from the girls who suffered it, who are now women fighting to recover from it. Truth and Lies, Jeffrey Epstein.
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11: It's 73 degrees at 3 o'clock. Good morning, I'm Andrew Whitman. No more frozen zones in Midtown East. Streets are back to normal. Because that unstable high-rise that started to fall apart Tuesday is unstable no longer.
12: Workers have started installing temporary support beams on floors 9 through 24 after one of the columns buckled on the 21st level.
13: You know, it could be that the piece was constructed wrong. You know, that's what went through my head. Maybe it was installed wrong. Maybe there was too much weight that was put on the floor above.
12: The skyscraper was previously the former Pfizer offices and was being converted into apartments. Lizzie Radovali, WOR News.
11: A 7-year-old girl killed by a yeshiva school bus yesterday in Rockland County as she was headed to day camp. Police said the driver was not drunk and was not speeding. A worker recovering after falling into a trench at the 2nd Avenue subway construction site. Who would steal a dog out of a baby stroller? That's what police are asking after it happened at a Harlem subway stop Monday.
14: McKenna Artis says she's crushed as she's had the 11-year-old Shih Tzu named Lady since she was a pup. Artis had placed the stroller containing the dog at the top of the stairs inside the 125th Street Lexington Avenue station to go retrieve a cup she had dropped. When she came back, the stroller was there, but the dog was gone. A security guard witnessed the theft.
15: He saw the homeless guy pick Lady up out the stroller, but he just didn't put two and two together. I guess until after the guy had went down the stairs.
14: Police are asking anyone with information to call Crime Stoppers. Lisa Salvati, WOR News.
11: Mayor Mamdani out with a major new plan for city buses that he says will take the system to a whole new level.
16: Mayor Mamdani says the plan, dubbed Next Stop, is expected to speed up city buses by 20%. And shorten commutes by, on average, 6 minutes each way.
17: By the time a year rolls around, you'll have saved more than 2 days of commuting time. That means breakfast with your family, It means having the time to argue balls and strikes at your kid's Little League game.
16: Part of this plan includes identifying 50 priority bus corridors for improvements, adding bus stop seating and all-door boarding. The city's committing nearly $900 million over the next 5 years to carry out this plan. I'm Scott Pringle, WOR News.
11: Graham Plattner dropping out of the Maine Senate race. 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
11: In sports, Mets beat the Royals 6-2 at Citi Field. New York took the lead on an eighth-inning bases-loaded hit-by-pitch. That opened the floodgates. A.J. Ewing with a Met homer. Yankees were blanked in Tampa 3-0. Yanks have lost 15 of 20. They're 5 back of Tampa now in the AL East. Both series end with 1:10 afternoon games today.
27: Here's your WOR Weather Channel forecast. Stays warm through the weekend. Got some late work week rain chances Thursday, Friday, and then the weekend itself looks dry. Some patchy fog into sunrise, a low of 68. There will be some scattered storms after 2 p.m. Thursday. 84 degrees for the high. Some storms could have heavy rain, frequent lightning, and a couple of scattered storms around again Friday afternoon. Sunny otherwise, a high of 88. Looks like a nice weekend for outdoor plans. A little warm, partly to mostly sunny Saturday, Sunday. Highs in the mid to upper 80s and lows in the upper 60s. I'm meteorologist Mark Thibodeau from the Weather Channel on 710 WOR.
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6: Good morning, I'm Andrew Whitman. That unstable Midtown East high-rise that started to fall apart Tuesday, unstable no longer. No more frozen zones either. Streets are back to normal.
7: Crews continue reinforcing buckled beams with metal supports and galvanized steel at the building on 42nd Street between 2nd and 3rd Avenues. The incident leading to several nearby evacuations.
8: Somebody came on the PA and just said, hey, this is not a drill. Evacuate.
7: The former Pfizer office building is being converted into apartments where the developer Metroloft says the columns buckled under the weight of new flaws that were recently added. However, city officials say engineers are still investigating the main reason for the buckling beams as they develop a long-term plan for repairs. Natalie Migliori, WOR News.
6: A 7-year-old girl killed by a yeshiva school bus yesterday in Rockland County as she was headed to day camp. Police say the driver was not drunk and was not speeding. State of emergency continues in Paramus, New Jersey, and so does the cleanup from those weekend storms.
9: Throughout Paramus, a state of emergency remains in effect since it was declared on Monday.
10: To see hickory trees and oak trees that are, I mean, extremely strong trees, to either be uprooted, some of them are snapped right off. I mean, in Oakside, they took a chainsaw and took the tops of the trees right off.
9: Street parking in the Bergen County Borough is prohibited as crews work to remove the fallen branches. Meanwhile, across the Garden State, over 8,000 customers are still in the dark as crews work to restore power. Lizzie Radabali, WOR News.
6: So more than 1,000 homes and businesses not getting power overnight from Jersey Central Power and Light, also from the weekend storms. A worker recovering after falling into a trench at the 2nd Avenue subway construction site.
4: The FDNY says it happened around 9 a.m. at the MTA-run site near 2nd Avenue and East 108th Street in East Harlem. The worker fell about 10 feet down into the ditch. Over 100 firefighters and other first responders came to get him out of there. They used specialized ropes to lower the crews down and lift the worker out safely. He was taken to Mount Sinai Hospital and is expected to survive. Meantime, investigators will look into the cause of the fall. Lisa Salvati, WOR News.
6: Yonkers getting $10 million from the state to revamp its downtown. Ellenville and Livingston Manor getting $4.5 million each. 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
6: In sports, Mets beat the Royals 6-2 at Citi Field. New York took the lead on an eighth-inning bases-loaded hit-by-pitch. That opened the floodgates. A.J. Ewing with a Met homer. Yankees were blanked in Tampa 3-0. Yanks had 6 hits. Yanks have lost 15 of 20. They are 5 back of Tampa now in the AL East. Both series end with 1:10 afternoon games today.
12: Here's your WOR Weather Channel forecast. Stays warm through the weekend, some late week rain chances, and then dry for the weekend itself, though. Patchy fog overnight, a low of 68. Warm, humid Thursday, some scattered afternoon storms, a high of 84. One or two storms could be gusty. Friday, a few scattered storms as well. Otherwise, mostly sunny, low 72, a high of 88. A dry weekend and warm, highs in the mid to upper 80s. Saturday and Sunday, lows in the upper 60s. I'm meteorologist Mark Thibodeau from the Weather Channel on 710 WOR.
6: 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I'm Andrew Whitman on 710 WOR.

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1: Toronto Blue Jays pitcher Dylan Cease came three outs away from a no-hitter Wednesday against the San Francisco Giants, but gave it up in the ninth inning. The Jays still win big, 10-0. Elsewhere, the Yankees continue to struggle, falling to the Rays 3-0. The Cubs with a big 9-7 win over the Orioles, and the Marlins have won five in a row. They beat the Mariners 2-0. At Wimbledon Wednesday, 23-year-old Arthur Ferry is through to the semifinals, defeating number 9 Flavio Caboli as his Cinderella run continues. He will face French Open champ Alexander Zverev on Friday. That's your sports on the Fox News Rundown. Tony Genualdo, Fox News.
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3: Sports Nation editor Dan Zirin, a goof, told Reed he was rooting for the United States to lose to Belgium so President Trump cannot exploit the victory. I find myself really wishing the United States was actually playing a team from the global south so I could truly root with even more fervor to see them get knocked down a peg, because we know how it's going to be exploited if they go forward in the Cup. No, these jackasses don't want what's real. No, they don't want what's real at all. They just want to say Trump bad. They don't want a better country. They don't want a more, what's the right word, expansive nation, more technology, better prices, more affordable. No, they don't want things cleaned up. They want to continue so they can blame Trump.
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10: Belgium put four on us in our own stadium, in our own country. 4-1. And the scoreline? Turns out that's the smallest story of the week. Let's start with the soccer. Look, this one hurt. Nobody with a pulse and a flag enjoyed watching Romelu Lukaku pile on in stoppage time. But let's get the context right. This U.S. team beat Bosnia to reach the round of 16. First knockout win since 2002. Mauricio Pochettino, his group overachieved against a Belgian side. FIFA ranks 9th in the world. We lost to a better team on a bad night. That's sports. You tip your cap and then you build. But then came the part that told you everything about the modern political brain. President Trump asks FIFA to review the red card suspension on striker Falarin Balogun. His words, "I asked for a review by FIFA." That's it. He also said he had nothing to do with the final call. And so FIFA did what they were supposed to. They followed the rules and the meltdown was instant. Online, a certain crowd treated a rules review as if it was some sort of coup. The problem, of course, is FIFA said it applied the same rule it had already used on Cristiano Ronaldo. Same rule. Nobody called that a dictatorship. And the punchline writes itself. Look, Balogun played and Belgium still won 4-1. The outrage was never about fairness. It was about a president that they hate doing something normal, doing something that any fan would normally cheer. Now the story they don't want trending at all. About 1.24 million foreign visitors came for this tournament. That's by Oxford Economics account. They went home in love with the United States. Swedes filming gas stations because they liked our Twinkies. Germans road tripping the heartland. Aussies pulling onto boats into Miami Harbor by total strangers. They loved everything that they experienced. The country the left describes at every microphone as racist, unlivable. That doesn't actually exist. These visitors found the real America, loud, generous, and thrilled to have them. And our cities delivered when they chose to. Seattle, where I'm from, is a perfect case study. For years, its leaders swore a clean, safe downtown was effectively impossible. But then the cameras arrived. Crews power washed the concrete, cleared the encampments off 3rd and Pike in downtown Seattle. They flooded the core with officers, and overnight, downtown was beautiful. That proves the thing they never wanted proven. It was always a choice. A livable city isn't some fantasy. It's a decision politicians dodge until the world is watching. And the deepest lesson came from the visitors themselves. They sell you the division. Your neighbor is your enemy. The flag is something to apologize for. But regular people at a soccer tournament blew right past all of that. No politician organized it. No cable panel scripted it. Americans showed a watching planet who we are. We lost a match. We didn't lose the tournament that counts. Play for that America every single day, not only when the cameras are rolling. I'm Jason Rantz.
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23: It's 72 degrees at 6 o'clock. Good morning. I'm Daria Albinger. It is almost completely back to normal now that construction crews have stabilized a building which began to buckle a few days ago.
24: The so-called frozen zone in Midtown East is frozen no more. Only a handful of buildings remain under evacuation orders, and closures on 42nd Street, 2nd and 3rd Avenues were lifted during the evening rush Wednesday. Among the buildings still closed, the Hampton Inn Hotel on East 43rd. A 37-story building became unstable Tuesday morning, prompting the frozen zone, which shrank in steps as the building stabilized. Andrew Whitman, WOR News.
23: Tension between the U.S. and Iran increased overnight as both sides launched another series of strikes.
1: Central Command saying forces hit 90 Iranian military targets. Video online appears to show some of the attacks. Iran retaliating, targeting facilities in Bahrain and Kuwait. This latest U.S. escalation follows Iranian attacks on ships in the Strait of Hormuz.
23: ABC's Karen Juan, Washington. The renewed hostilities with Iran is the reason that President Trump took the old Air Force One home instead of the new one that Qatar gave him when he flew to the NATO summit. The New York Times says the Secret Service urged the president to make that switch. So you'd like to see some soccer, but you say the World Cup is just too expensive.
2: 4,000 tickets will be sold at the discounted price of $15 for the Queen's Classic on Wednesday, July 15th at Citi Field. The reigning National Women's Soccer League champions Gotham FC will go up against the Washington Spirit. Tickets will be distributed on a first-come, first-served basis and are available at gothamfc.com/mayor. The offer comes on the heels of the announcement by Mayor Zohran Mamdani that New York, New Jersey-based Gotham FC will make Etihad Park in Flushing, Queens its permanent home in 2028. Lisa Salvati, WOR News.
23: And we've just gotten some sad news from the music world. Singer Bonnie Tyler is died. Remember that gravelly voiced It's a Heartache and Holding Out for a Hero? She was 75 years old. WOR News Time 602.
3: I'm Bernie Biter with your WOR traffic. Big problems on the Harlem River Drive. If you're coming in for the George Washington Bridge, that ramp to the Harlem River Drive completely closed. It is a crash investigation, so all lanes are going to be closed for quite some time as they work on this. It is causing some very heavy slowdowns. Might want to stick with Amsterdam Avenue, which is where you're being detoured right now. The Lincoln and the Holland right around 10 to 15 minutes. Staten Island Expressway westbound is closed between South Avenue exit 6 and 440 exit 5. This is a bad crash and heavy delays southbound 95 into Chatsworth Avenue. Two lanes remain closed in Larchmont for construction. It's about a 35-minute crawl. 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Our next traffic updates in 15 minutes on 710 W.
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25: I'm meteorologist Ray Stajic with the WOR forecast from the Weather Channel. Many of us clear, but some areas of patchy fog early and a few thunderstorms coming in mid to late afternoon today. Probably more later than sooner. Partly sunny in between and plenty of dry hours, 85. A shower thunderstorm threat early tonight. Overnight low is 72, 60 suburbs. Afternoon storms will get going again on Friday. Upper 80s, maybe 90. But a beauty of a weekend coming up, partly to mostly sunny highs, middle 80s. Right now, 72 at WOR.
23: The Mets beat the Royals 6-2 at Citi Field. The Yankees were blanked in Tampa 3-0. Both series will end with 1-10 afternoon games today. And at the World Cup today, after a day off yesterday, we have the first game of the quarterfinals. France taking on Morocco. Next news at 6:30. Bulletins at once. I'm Daria Albinger on 710. WOR.
26: Sliwa, Menti. Morning starts here. Curtis Sliwa and Larry Menti in the morning on 710 WOR.
27: Ah, what a day it was yesterday. The heat was back. The humidity was back. I couldn't ask for a better day. I was soaked in Washington Square Park. But before I got to Washington Square Park, let me recap for you, Larry and Natalie and our audience, what was transpiring here at 710 WOR. The greatest place to be with all of our colleagues, you know, from the FM stations and obviously all our colleagues from 710 WOR and our program director, Tom Cuddy, best in the business all these years, FM and AM stations. So I finished. I had to do some work for an advertiser after the program. Touch base with Tom Cuddy, and we were having a discussion about how WABC now has the second coming of Rush Limbaugh. At least that's the way he's being promoted. Remember the attorney Michael Cohen, the disgraziata, the Shonda, hated by people who love Trump, hated by people on the left who don't trust him. He's being advertised as the second coming of Rush Limbaugh, and this guy has the chutzpah, the culions, the huevos, to say that he's made up with Donald Trump, and Donald Trump considers him the next coming of Rush Limbaugh. So when John Decker gets a chance, he's going to have to pop that question to the president, because he will have lost his mind if he said that. I think Michael Cohen just made all of this up. It just shows you the really bad state of radio over there, that you got rid of Andrew Evil Eyes Cuomo, who was horrible, and now you bring in Michael Cohen, who is, to anybody who will listen, I'm the next Rush Limbaugh. Man, you belong back in jail, Michael Cohen. But as we were finishing up that conversation, I said, Tom, I got to get running down to Washington Square Park. He said, wow, what's going on? I said, TMZ wants to interview me. And you know how easy it is to get me. Just say you're going to show up with a microphone and a camera. You've done that, Larry, over the years. You know how easy it is to get me. So, hey, Tom, I got to go. I don't want to be late. I get there in time. Young guy from TMZ is there, not Harvey Levin, you know, not the host, but you know when they send somebody, they're going to use it. And so Tom says to me, well, what are the issues they want to discuss? He said, it's cultural issues. It's not political issues. It's cultural. I said, I'm down for that. So before, I'm on the subway and I'm scrolling through. And as you know, every day I look at my New York Post horoscope. That's how I determine what I'm going to do.
0: I never knew you were a horoscope guy.
27: Big time. You know, Nancy Reagan convinced her husband, Ronald, you know, the president, make sure you check your horoscope. Even to the point after she warned him, don't go to the Washington Hilton, you'll get shot, something bad's going to happen. Then he listened to her, even scheduled the meetings in Reykjavik with Gorbachev, with the wine stain on his head, you know, a glasnost and perestroika, based on the charts, based on the horoscope. So I want to read, if you don't mind, my horoscope from yesterday. Okay. New Post. Oh, God.
0: Well, and what's your sign?
27: Aries.
0: Aries.
27: And remember, we don't go over, we don't go under, we don't go around, we go right through. Fire! So I'm reading it, and I'm really feeling good now. I'm on the A train, which took forever. It says, you will get the chance to shine on the work front today, and people in positions of power will be impressed by your can-do attitude. You will be pushing ahead in double time because you know speed is what counts. So now I'm saying, whatever I take on, man, it's going to be number one, second to none. This New York Post horoscope has never failed me. So I get to Washington Square Park. And the issue is Taylor Swift, her husband, the hillbilly, what's his name again?
5: Travis Kelce. Yeah.
27: And
5: future Hall of Famer.
27: All the 1,000 celebrities who attended the wedding in Madison Square Garden. Hey, man, I said, man, this is my sweet spot. So I opened up, and I want you to know that, Larry, you really inspired me on that first day, you know, when you really took on Taylor Swift that first day, every day since you've moderated. But that first day, you were an inspiration to me. Ever since Tom Cuddy put us together, the Shidok, you know, better together, I said, yeah, I gotta have some Larry Menti in me. And this was my opening salvo against Holly Weird. Well, I know it brought in more trendoids, jet setters, and freakazoids from Holly Weird. Like, we didn't need enough, right? We didn't have enough kickball, World Cup. Who needed this?
5: I'll tell you what. You have taken on organized crime.
27: Yes.
5: You've taken on gangs.
27: Yes.
5: You've met your match. You're done. They're coming after you.
0: I don't know about this one,
5: The
0: Curtis.
5: Swifties are lethal. The Swifties end careers and end businesses.
0: I mean, ask Larry. He did those first few cuts on Instagram and boof.
27: Yeah, but he inspired me.
5: I should uninspire you now because I wouldn't go after the Swifties ever.
27: All right.
5: I would not go after the Swifties.
27: I was going after the 1,000 Trendoids, Freakazoids, and Jet Setters who went to Madison Square Garden for the wedding.
5: I understand that. They're not going to hear it that way.
0: But those are her friends.
27: Yeah, fair weather friends.
5: 1,000 of them.
27: Fair weather friends, close friends.
0: Yeah.
27: So then I started to ramp it up because really I had to go after the bride and the bridesmaid. No, I mean the groom. So let it rip. A billionaire, Taylor Swift, put money in the pocket of the other billionaire, Jimmy Dolan, who owns Madison Square Garden. What did it do for the cops who had to sweat out there 12 hours a day with bulletproof vests? They were like beasts of burden. You know what she gave the cops? She gave them Ugach. She gave them Bupkis. Those are the peeps I represent in the streets.
5: Let me just tell you one story.
27: Yes.
5: Somebody from the Philadelphia Eagles, a defensive back, just made fun of Taylor Swift once. The Swifties went after his mother's restaurant and wrote tens of thousands of negative reviews. She had to close her restaurant.
27: Who is the biggest critic of Taylor Swift? Donald Trump, the president of the United States. He has nothing kind to say about Taylor Swift and has been very consistent. I'm using him as my role model now. Now, you know, sometimes I like Donald Trump. Other times I'm in disagreement with Donald Trump. But I stand with Donald Trump on this. And notice, I introduced into the vernacular of TMZ, they're probably running for their ethnic dictionaries, Ugats and Bubkis. I mean, that's a first. And then finally, who did I unload on, Larry?
5: Travis Kelce,
27: he seems to be the mid guy, you know, the guy from the flyover area of America. Take charge of that relationship, right?
6: Whoa, who's to say that he doesn't have charge of the relationship? Nah. Like, what?
27: He ain't wearing the pants in that.
6: Oh, God.
0: When you get the interviewer to start commentary, that's when you know you really got him. I mean, first I thought it was funny because he was laughing. And usually, you know, somebody who's interviewing will just let the, you know, subject say what they want to say. This guy just couldn't stop. And now he can't stop talking.
27: Well, let me tell you something, Natalie. Now, this is the code of loyalty. Are you going to be loyal to me? Are you going to have my back against the Swifties with all the incoming? You know, what we didn't play was the cut where I compared their marriage to all the marriages that were done by Sun Young Moon, you know, the cult leader who would marry couples in Madison Square Garden who had never met one another before. He would just instantly marry them. And do you realize the crowd that had assembled of cops, of burnt out hippies, of drug dealers, of guys playing chess were giving me a standing ovation? They had my back. So I'm asking you, from Crash to Natalie Migliore, who's down in the streets, who was taking on Taylor Swift before, to you, Natalie, with all your Swifty friends, and naturally to you, Larry, who paved the way. You were an inspiration to me when you first took on the Swifties.
5: Could you do me a favor and stop saying that? I don't want any backlash after this. Just let's pretend that I've always supported the Swifties.
0: Well, it's unfortunately out there, but...
27: unlike the Gottis and Gambinos who try to kill me and hurt me, they may haunt me, the Swifties, but they won't try to hurt me.
0: Well, are you going to protect me?
27: Of course, we're hitting the mattresses. We're stirring the marinara sauce. I have 70 boxes of honey buns now. We got enough to survive on. I'll share my honey buns with you.
0: Okay. When my daughter wants to go to a Taylor Swift concert the next time she's around, is she going to be able to get in?
27: Yeah, we give a dispensation because she's okay.
0: in the cult.
27: If she's a cult member.
0: If my family's clear, I'm okay.
27: But please, give me an opportunity to deprogram.
5: She has ruined the career of John Mayer. The Swifties did. She took out an entire record label. She's closed three restaurants. What? I'm not saying her. These are the Swifties that have done this. This is a group... I know you've gone after some big groups in the past. This is not one of the groups you want to go after.
27: Natalie, would you give me a chance to deprogram your daughter out of the cult of being the Swifties? You know how they used to have that, like they did for the Moonies. They would have people kidnap the Moonies and try to deprogram them back so they wouldn't be standing on the corner selling flowers for Sun Young Moon, who was living in this mansion in Terrytown at the time. And remember, they hit him with a tax charge. And when he was in federal court, they say, well, Mr. Moon, you put all the money in your account. He goes, that's because I am the religion. Well, guess what? Sun Myung-moon went to jail, but he used to conduct mass marriages in Madison Square Garden. Every seat was occupied by a Mooney who was meeting their wife or their husband for the very first time.
0: I remember seeing those things when I was a kid, and I was like, what is happening over there? I don't know. Give me some... Can you give me some time to think about this?
27: There hasn't been a marriage since.
0: Can you give me to the end of the show? I really got to ponder all this.
5: I'm out.
0: Okay.
5: I'm completely out. Well, I'm not taking on the Swifties.
27: What about our audience? Does the audience have my back? And that's why they got to go to TalkBack. They must go to TalkBack.
0: Please, get me out of this.
27: You got to have my back. Because already the FM stations here are bailing out on me. Z100, WKTU. How could you, Curtis? How could you?
0: Well, they play her music, Curtis.
27: Up next, the Emmy nominations, of which I don't know what they are, so Larry's going to get us updated. This is good. No, I really don't. I'd like to be able to know who got the Emmy nominations, plus a chance to see John Mellencamp at 8:25. But for all of you out there who are not concerned about Swifties descending upon you, because here we hit the mattresses and stir the marinara sauce and eat the honey buns. But for you, it's all kinds of problems. All this extreme weather, it probably caused deterioration in your property or maybe the edifice that you're operating in or the multiple edifices that you have as a franchise business, not just a mom and pop shop anymore. 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
3: I'm Bernie Vider with your WOR traffic. If you're heading for the George Washington Bridge right now, delays of about 15 to 20 minutes for either level. And then the ramps to the Harlem River Drive are going to be closed with a crash investigation. So that's definitely going to cause a delay for you. Problems on 95 in Westchester. Not only do you have construction, but in the construction zone, there's a crash. Stop on 95 by Chatsworth Avenue, exit 17. Again, two lanes are closed with a crash as well as construction. That's about a 35-minute crawl. Avoid stop on 95 this morning heading through Larchmont. You want to stick with the Hutch if you can, if you're in a car. Meantime, the LIE westbound busy to the Clearview. That's a stalled vehicle. At least one lane is blocked. Delays back from before the Cross Island. Our next traffic update's in 15 minutes. Now let's take a look at the WOR Weather Channel forecast.
25: Not seeing much in the way of visibility problems, but some areas of fog may set up. Many of us clear this morning, and I think partial sun will do it today. Most of the clouds come in this afternoon with a few scattered showers and thunderstorms. Mid to late afternoon and through dinner time and early tonight. 85 today, then overnight mainly cloudy. City 72, suburbs 60s. Friday afternoon storms get going again near 90 degrees, but we'll set up for a beautiful weekend. Partly sunny, 85 on Saturday. Sunday, mostly sunny, 85. Currently 72 at WOR. I'm meteorologist Ray Stajic. Now, here's Dario with a check for today's top stories.
8: Good morning, Ray. The old Pfizer building's been stabilized and a frozen zone in Midtown has been lifted. New tensions between the U.S. and Iran, and why some are saying President Trump took the old Air Force One back from the NATO summit. Those stories and more coming up on 710 WOR.
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34: 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And these are our storytellers.
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5: So it's interesting. They announced the Emmy nominations, and I used to really be into the Emmy nominations because you watched most of the shows back when Seinfeld or ER, you know, you kind of were rooting for some of the shows. But now because of streaming, and there's so many shows that you can watch, I don't think people care as much. I don't think people have seen most of these shows. So let me run through some of the top shows, and you can tell me if you've seen it or you've even heard of it. The HBO medical drama The Pitt.
0: Yes.
5: Has led all nominations. Oh. Now, have you watched it?
0: I've seen one or two episodes. My husband is a fan. So whenever I'm glancing by the TV, if it's on, yeah, I see it.
1: But you mentioned Clooney in ER, right?
5: Yeah.
1: Then there was Grey's Anatomy, another great show, you know, featured on hospitals and doctors. So now we got a remake. This is like the trifecta, right?
5: It's like the ER with cursing.
1: Right,
5: because
1: right,
5: they're allowed,
1: okay,
5: to curse.
1: But they keep redoing the same program over and,
0: yeah,
1: over.
0: New generation. My kids didn't see ER, so, you know, maybe we'll throw,
5: right,
0: watch The Pitt.
5: Yeah, well, my wife's really into it. My son's really, yeah, into it. I haven't really seen it. Here's a little clip.
2: This is the ED. It's not for the faint of heart.
3: What do you need to get some basic empathy back?
5: Yeah, that sound. It's the same music, too, from ER, by the way. The same dramatic music.
1: ER, Grey's Anatomy. You've seen them all. Dr. Kildare, you know. Let's go back. Dr. Ben Casey. They're all the same.
5: Now, the comedy Hacks set an all-time comedy series record with 24 nominations. Anybody seen Hacks?
1: Comedy
5: Hello?
1: Hacks?
5: Is Hello, this... is this on?
0: No.
5: Anybody?
1: Nah.
5: Yeah,
1: neither. What is it about?
5: I don't even know because I've never watched it. Widow's Bay got 19 nominations.
0: Now, I had heard of Hacks. I never even heard of that one until this morning.
5: Widow's Bay.
0: Never heard of it.
5: Now, I started watching Pluribus, which got 18 nominations. It's like a sci-fi thing. And I want to finish it because it drags on and you never get to know who these aliens are that are taking possession of all these bodies.
1: Why don't we just call Joe Bartlett in retirement in South Carolina while he's playing bocce? He could tell us, right?
5: Yeah, that's right. Maybe he could. Yeah, I just think that they've lost their allure only because there's way too many shows now. Let's get to your talkbacks.
4: I did not have Curtis Sliwa pointing out the fact that Nancy Reagan did consult an astrologer regularly during the presidency and before. But, hey, Curtis, when you read the report in the New York Post, you're only looking at your sun sign. What about your moon sign? What about the houses, the placements? Neptune just went retrograde and is going to do that all the way up until the end of the year. Pluto's also in retrograde. And that concludes the astrology session of this call.
1: Yeah, what do I got to go to find a gypsy to read my palm? Oh, my God. I'm a high school dropout. Please, you know? I got enough to know that Pluto is no longer a planet. It was very disconcerting to me. Whatever happened to Pluto?
5: Yeah. I was upset when they said you can't say Uranus anymore. Remember that?
0: You just did.
5: All of a sudden it become Uranus?
1: Yep.
5: I thought, great, what other words did they change? What else don't I know?
1: I'm guiding my daily schedule by the stars. I'm doing Nancy Reagan's work for myself.
5: Okay. Here's the next one.
6: Yes, I, for one, am sick and tired of seeing Taylor Swift's picture and her face all over the place. Ugh, it's just... It's Taylor Swift fatigue I have. And it reminds me of, like, when Mariah Carey was big. Her and her little lambs. All of her fans were her little lambs. Oh, give me a break.
5: Well, she is much bigger than Mariah Carey ever was. And I don't think that you are, you know, and me too, we're not really in the age group for the Swifties.
1: I'm very consistent. I attacked Mariah Carey when she didn't get voted into the Rock and Roll Hall of Fame. You remember Jim Kerr came over. He was all, man. And now I've attacked Taylor Swift and her boy toy. What's the hillbilly's name again?
5: Travis Kelce, and he's far from being a hillbilly.
1: Travis
5: Kelce
1: and all the trendoids, freakazoids, and jet setters from Hollywood. See, I cover the gamut.
5: Daria Albinger is waiting patiently with the news. Good morning, Daria.
7: Good morning, guys. And by the way, before we hear from the scientists, Pluto is a dwarf planet. It's technically a planet. They initially called it a dwarf. And they got so much backlash from the astronomers, they had to rename it a dwarf planet.
5: They got to make up their mind. They really have to just come out and make a statement.
1: No, actually, I was talking about Bluto from Popeye and Olive Oil.
7: He's not a dwarf, though. He's a big guy,
5: He's
7: right?
5: definitely not a planet.
7: He's definitely not a planet, nor is he a dwarf. Well, it is almost back to normal in Midtown, where a 37-story tall building began to buckle earlier this week. The city says the old Pfizer World Headquarters at 42nd Street between 2nd and 3rd has been stabilized. The frozen zone has been lifted, and most of the evacuations have been lifted as well.

0: Now, and I miss him already. Graham Plattner is gone, but he didn't leave without stirring things up a little. We'll get let you hear for yourself coming up next. And WOR has your chance to see Bryan Adams on tour. 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
1: I'm Bernie Butter with your WOR traffic. It's looking much better heading for the GWB, trying to exit onto the Harlem River Drive. That ramp reopened, crash investigation cleared. It's 30 minutes inbound, upper 15 for the lower level. The Lincoln's about 15. So is the Holland from the Turnpike. Up to 30 minutes, though, coming in from 1 and 9. We've got problems, though, on the northbound Henrietson Parkway by 125th Street, exit 12. There's an overturned vehicle crash on the stretch of roadway. And also 95 southbound, not good in Larchmont by Chatsworth Avenue. Construction blocks two lanes, and there's a crash with injuries on that same stretch. 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Our next traffic update's in 15 minutes. Now let's take a look at the WOR Weather Channel forecast.
2: A couple of rounds of storms coming in. Next couple of afternoons, the weekend set up to be a good one. This afternoon, about 85. This morning, some patchy fog. Most of us clear with some sunshine. Sun will mix with clouds. That storm threat mid to late afternoon today into early tonight. Overnight overcast. City 72. Suburbs in the 60s. Scattered storms will get fired up once again tomorrow afternoon and evening near 90. Saturday and Sunday, partly to mostly sunny. Very nice in the middle 80s. Right now, 72 at WOR. I'm meteorologist Ray Stajic.
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11: A few miles from the glass spires of Midtown Atlanta lies the South River Forest. In 2021 and 2022, the woods became a home to activists from all over the country.
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11: Who gathered to stop the nearby construction of a massive new police training facility, nicknamed Cop City. There, in the forest, they built a different community.
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11: Until one day, everything just shatters open.
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15: Dig below the surface in central Mississippi, and odds are good you'll find a burnt orange color looking back up at you. It's called Yazoo clay, and there's one thing it's known for: wreaking havoc on anything buried in it.
16: It is the strangest, most destructive soil I've ever dug in before. You never get what you expect.
17: No.
15: Over the years, Yazoo clay has held and destroyed a lot of Mississippi's secrets. But in 2012, a construction crew uncovered a big one. Graves, thousands of them, on the site of the old state asylum.
18: They may have thought they only found 1,000. 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
15: And all this begs the question, just how do you lose track of 7,000 graves? In Mississippi, keeping secrets is as old as the soil itself. So can the truth ever really be uncovered?
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15: I'm Larison Campbell, and this is Under Yazoo Clay.
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21: Well, it was an emotional Graham Plattner last night, who said he absolutely did nothing wrong, but they came after him anyway because it was the man going after the everyday citizen warrior. And he lost. He said every time you lose that battle, and he got emotional when he dropped out of the race for U.S. Senate in Maine.
22: I just want you to think about like what you would do as a regular person in a position where a much larger world, large forces, were working against you personally to accuse you of the worst thing that a person could do, and it was not remotely true.
23: God, it's very conspiratorial. By the way, I'm looking at him and I'm saying, this is a movie. Russell Crowe. Russell Crowe will be Plattner.
21: He's got to lose a lot of weight. Russell Crowe got fat.
23: I know. He's done that before. Yeah. You know how they shrink themselves, especially with Ozempic now. He'll do it.
21: I hope so. He's a tremendous actor. Yeah. One of my favorite actors. Bit of a jerk, but he's tremendous. Oh, that's exactly right.
23: That's why I'm saying he'd be perfect as Plattner.
21: Yeah, because this guy's an actor, too. Although I will say that Russell Crowe is not a Nazi rapist, but you know, we can't all be that.
23: He's a bit weird, Russell Crowe. Eccentric. When you're a success in Hollywood, they say you're eccentric.
21: Not a Nazi rapist.
0: We live in a political system that is not built for normal people. It is a system that is built structurally to make sure that movements like ours cannot flourish. That if they begin to succeed, they can be crushed.
21: Oh, it's the forces that were against him. It was crushing the little man that was trying to rise up and have some political power. He was representing the little man.
23: Now, what was all that background noise? Were those the helicopters over his hamlet as they were awaiting the white or the black smoke coming up the chimney to say, I'm in it to win it or I'm resigning? What was all that background?
21: That was all his campaign staffers packing up and moving out. That's who that was. That was all the trucks moving out, everything. They, you know how quickly people leave you? Oh, you know quickly people leave you?
23: Especially in the night you lose. Man, they're out of there before they've even taken the no cash bar, right? Before they've even gotten drunk.
21: And he still claims that he could have won.
0: We are going to lose our ability to fundraise. We are going to lose our ability to access voter data. We are going to lose all of the things that any campaign needs on the basic level simply to function.
21: Yeah, you know, that's the whole reason he gave why he can't win now. He claims he could have won, but he lost all those things. But there's still the Nazi rapist thing. You know, I don't think he can ignore that, although he did throughout this entire time. Listen, it was as I said, he got emotional at times. Sometimes he couldn't get through what he was going to say. This guy is a psychopath. I mean, does he really believe he did nothing wrong? Does he really believe his own BS? Because some of the things he did are horrendous. Some of the things he said are worse.
23: Larry, don't you understand? In one of his sort of drop-dead poignant moments, he looked into that camera and he said, the establishment framed me for rape because I support Medicare for all. I started laughing. I started laughing. Can we see if we can come up with that cut? Because we're going to do this segment a few times this morning. I kid you not. The establishment framed me for rape because I support Medicare for all.
21: I didn't hear that
23: one. And he said
21: it
23: with a straight face.
21: That's unbelievable. It was 11 minutes long. I skipped through it because it was way too long. It was way too self-serving. He is trying desperately to have some relevance after this is over. But there's, Curtis, there's just too much. And every time he said it was over, every time he said nothing more is going to come out, nothing more is going to come out, something more came out. And what we found out all along, and this is what's really disturbing, what we found out all along is that the Democratic Party knew about these women. They knew everything. They had done all the research, and they knew these women had been raped by him. And they held it for this moment. You know why? Because he was ahead in the polls. That was his greatest sin. When he dropped below Susan Collins, he had to go.
23: And remember, his own wife confided in his top campaign manager, a woman. She said, I think you need to know that there's a number of shoes that are going to drop here involving women that my husband has had relationships with over the years. Remember?
21: Yeah.
23: So it was clearly out there to the campaign itself. This woman eventually left. And I think that's when we began to see that information filter out. It came from his own wife as a cautionary move to say, I know you're all dedicating your life to my husband. I know this is a great campaign, but you all need to be aware a number of 6-inch stacked heels are going to be dropping very soon from women that my husband has had relationships with. In fact, instead of doing all the fundraising, for a while there, he was on fire, online fundraising. It was like Zohar Mamdani. He didn't even have to make a call. But generally, if you're a normal candidate, they put you in a room, your handlers. They have the list of donors who might potentially donate. They call the donor, and then they give you the phone. You got to talk to them. What they should have done is put him in a room with a Rolodex and have him dial all his old girlfriends and explain to them, I apologize. I know that was 8 years ago, but please don't throw me under the bus.
21: Yeah.
23: There's so many out there, Larry.
21: And there's more. You know that there's more that we haven't heard about yet. And I know we're going to talk about this a little bit later, but we should touch on it now just to set up what you're going to talk about later, because you have inside information on some of this. But the fact that they didn't know all of this before they even made him their shining knight, before he made him they made him the everyman that was going to save the country, they should have been doing the opposition research against him so they knew what was coming.
23: Up next, everybody was an engineer yesterday. I ran into some Manhattan Jaspers from Manhattan College, and they all were telling me what should have been done to prevent that building on 42nd Street across from the Daily Planet building of Superman from sagging. Oh, my God, everyone is a self-appointed engineer.
21: Well, as someone who has spent a career reporting the news on the streets of the biggest cities in America, I know personally how quickly an ordinary moment can turn into an emergency. Heck, you know that, too. You've probably been around somebody that just got something caught in their throat, and for a moment, there's real panic. Choking is absolutely one of those moments. 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
1: I'm Bernie Biter with your WOR traffic. It's going to be a slow go if you're traveling on the FDR Drive. There's a stall vehicle northbound at the Brooklyn Bridge in the center lane. Northbound Henrietson Parkway by 125th Street had an overturned vehicle. It is now on the shoulder, but we're still seeing some slowdowns there. And if you're heading for the outbound Gowanus, a broken down vehicle has been there for about an hour now into 38th Street. It is improving southbound 95 along the New England Thruway into Chatsworth Avenue. The overnight construction cleared away and that crash is now on the shoulder. Southbound 95 is still going to slow down, though, into exit 17. 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Our next traffic update's in 15 minutes. Now let's take a look at the WOR Weather Channel forecast.
4: Not seeing much in the way of visibility problems, but some areas of fog may set up. Many of us clear this morning, and I think partial sun will do it today. Most of the clouds come in this afternoon with a few scattered showers and thunderstorms. Mid to late afternoon and through dinner time and early tonight. 85 today, then overnight mainly cloudy. City 72, suburbs 60s. Friday afternoon storms get going again near 90 degrees, but we'll set up for a beautiful weekend. Partly sunny 85 on Saturday. Sunday, mostly sunny 85. Currently 72 at WOR. I'm meteorologist Ray Stajic. Now, here's Daria with a check for today's top stories.
12: Good morning, Ray. 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
23: So, Larry, yesterday, for me and Nancy, we were on the train. We're going from meeting to meeting late in the day. And who do we run in on the number two train going uptown? But a group of Jaspers from Manhattan College, which is known as a school of engineering. You know, it's graduated Congressman Mike Lawler, graduated Ray Kelly, Rudy Giuliani, but it's best known for engineering. So these young men and young women, they're sitting there. I'm going to tell you what went wrong with that building, you know, on 42nd Street. They didn't check the strength bolting, the steel welding, the structural stability. And then they started using techno, and I'm not talking about the music, technological verbiage, which was well beyond me. And then I happen to just throw in their direction because I know very, very little about this. But I do know about pouring concrete. I don't know if you're aware of this, Larry and Natalie, that when that mixer gets its mix from wherever it is, College Point, Queens, Hunts Point, it's got 90 minutes to make it to the location in order to pour the concrete, or it must be rejected. It's like a science. That's why when that mixer arrives, you notice they move everything to the side. All the men and the women, they got their equipment. They're going to lay the concrete. They're going to spread it out. It's very little time for it to be accepted. And they test it. And if it's not accepted, it's got to be all ripped out. I'm thinking, based on what I saw there, that they're pouring concrete, which you have to do when you're building on top of this old commercial building, because you're building different flats up. Remember, it would have been the largest condo development in the city, 1,610 condos. That's a hell of a lot of condos. But you have to start pouring concrete. So I would say, when all is said and done, look at the bricks, look at the concrete, and the Manhattan Jaspers. Remember, these are our future engineers who are looking at me.
0: Okay.
23: And they were saying, wow, that's conceivable. That's right, concrete. Because remember, chunks of concrete were falling off.
0: They were falling off because the columns buckled. That was the cause of all this. Things were falling off.
23: I didn't know you were Mr. Popular Mechanics.
0: No, I just listened to what the engineers are all saying was the problem. That's what I'm doing.
23: Whose engineers was it? For instance, both
0: the city and the companies. They're both of them.
23: But the companies can be held at fault. So let me give you the lineage.
0: Hold on. Let's talk about what really happened rather than speculate as to what happened.
23: And you know.
0: No, I'm telling you there are facts that are given out. Why don't we deal with them and then you can tell me why they're wrong. The support columns on the top floors between the 21st and the 27th floor, they buckled, and there's been some video of this, so they definitely did buckle. As a matter of fact, one looked like it was going to go. It affected just five floors. Now they say that if had there been a collapse that would only have affected the top of the building that it was built, that it wasn't going to go down, although there are things like concrete and brick that would have fallen down. They say at this point that they were able to get in there and stabilize the columns for right now, so they can actually send crews in to fix this. And again, they're talking about this is going to be, when they're finished, about 1,600 apartments. It affected 30 of them. So it was very localized. It could have been a massive problem had the columns gone, but they were able to secure them. So go ahead.
23: Isn't that interesting that they're shoring it up with electrical jacks? The same way you would shore up a car when you're changing a tire so that it doesn't fall down and you break the wheel. I'm telling you, there's a synergy here. Yeah, the Department of Buildings, one of the most corrupt agencies that has ever existed, and no matter who is the mayor, there's only 1,600 members to supervise 1 million buildings. And you got to subcontract it out to what they call special inspection agencies, which hire the people that used to work for the Department of Buildings. So this becomes their second income, and they're all going to back each other up. What? Nobody's going to take the rap for this.
0: Well, there's going to be an investigation, and so we'll find out what happens there. You have to say that they did a pretty good job on this one. I mean, originally, whoever was doing the structural building did not do a good job. But when they came in, when the experts came in, they were able to secure the building. They were able to identify what the problem was, and now they're going to be able to fix it. And as I said, and as Zora Mamdani said yesterday, there will be an investigation.
23: Who's going to buy a condo in that building?
1: I was about to ask.
0: You're right. That's a good question.
23: Put your money where your mouth is, Larry.
0: I'm not supporting anybody. I don't know why you think I'm supporting anybody. Larry, I'm just telling you the facts.
23: You can have a pied-à-terre there, a second apartment, you know, so you don't always have to schlep to New Jersey.
0: He's upset because I didn't like the cement.
23: No, but
0: the one thing he knew about it, I know this, so it has to be this.
23: I'm telling you. But I will say this. If, in fact, they are so sure of themselves, both the private agency and Department of Buildings, when they complete their report, why don't they buy a condo in that building? I guarantee you, if you were to ask them, would you buy a condo in this building? Hell no. That's generally how they answer those questions. Oh, but everybody else should. Nobody's going to want a condo in that building.
1: Well, maybe they're on a discount now. So.
23: Yeah, huge discount.
0: Now, if there's a discount, people will move into the building.
1: No, they will.
0: Absolutely.
1: They will.
0: No, I bet you that there's a lot of people that still move into this building. Would I? Is that your question? No.
23: If you had a rent voucher, maybe, you know, from the city, you know, Section 8, I don't think people are going to be paying money for condos in that building. But anyway, up next... John Decker, man, I got whiplash from just listening to the president in Turkey. He was with the president, and I'm wondering about that new Air Force One. The president didn't take that home, but first, the news at 7.
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3: It's 71 degrees at 7 o'clock. Good morning. I'm Daria Albinger. The no swimming flag is out at a lot of beaches today.
4: New York City's health department says the recent heavy rain has caused elevated bacteria levels in waters off a number of beaches. In some cases, tests show the levels 10 times higher than acceptable for swimming. The beaches with advisories include ones at Coney Island and several on Staten Island, also in the Bronx. Swimming advisory warning signs are posted at the beaches. I'm Scott Pringle, WOR News.
3: It's getting back to normal around the site of the old Pfizer World Headquarters in Midtown. Construction crews have stabilized the 37-story building, which began to buckle this week. The frozen zone's been lifted, and so have evacuation orders for many of the nearby buildings. The wife of former New Jersey Senator Robert Menendez will report to prison tomorrow.
6: NorthJerseyDirect.com says a federal judge denied the latest request by Nadine Menendez to delay her sentence in order to continue her breast cancer treatment. She was sentenced to 4.5 years in prison last September for her role in her husband's corruption scheme. Prosecutors say Menendez can continue to get medical treatment from doctors who work in the federal prison system. Natalie Migliori, WOR News.
3: An unmistakable voice in music has been silenced forever.
7: Together we can take it to the end of the line.
3: That is singer Bonnie Tyler from Wales, known for her raspy voice. She burst onto the scene the 1970s with It's a Heartache, but this song, Total Eclipse of the Heart, which was released in 1983, may have been her biggest hit. She continued to perform until recently. Tyler was 75 years old. Florida's Palm Beach International Airport is going to become Donald J. Trump International this week. Some travelers say it makes sense because the president calls the area home and he spends so much time there. Others say it's a joke. WOR News Time, 7:02.
12: I'm Bernie Vider with the WOR traffic. Problems GWB on that inbound upper level underneath the apartments. It's a crash with the left lane knocked out. You've got about a 40-minute wait upstairs, better downstairs at 20 minutes. The Lincoln is running about 15 to 20, and the Holland's right around 25 to 35 minutes. It is going to be slow on the northbound side of the Major Deegan by Willis Avenue. There is a crash involving a school bus. No word on injuries. And also pretty busy still southbound on the New England Thruway by Chatsworth Avenue. Crash with injuries on the shoulder. You got this broken down vehicle on the outbound Gowanus by 38th Street. That's been there for over an hour. 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Our next traffic update's in 15 minutes on 710 WOR.
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18: I'm meteorologist Ray Stajic with the WOR forecast from the Weather Channel. Many of us clear, but some areas of patchy fog early and a few thunderstorms coming in mid to late afternoon today. Probably more later than sooner. Partly sunny in between and plenty of dry hours, 85. A shower thunderstorm threat early tonight. Overnight low is 72, 60 suburbs. Afternoon storms will get going again on Friday. Upper 80s, maybe 90 But a beauty of a weekend coming up, partly to mostly sunny, highs middle 80s. Right now, 72 at WOR.
3: The Mets beat the Royals 6-2 at Citi Field. The Yankees were blanked in Tampa 3-0. Both series will end with 1:10 afternoon games today. At the World Cup, after a day off, we have the first game of the quarterfinals, France taking on Morocco. Next news, 7:30. Bulletins at once. I'm Daria Albinger on 710 WOR.
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0: Now let's get to John Decker, WOR White House and Washington correspondent and host of the podcast, The White House Briefing Room with John Decker, which can be found on the iHeartRadio app, as you know. So are you back from Turkey, John?
8: I am not. The president left yesterday. I'm still here in Ankara, and I fly early tomorrow morning. I was just telling Natalie, I fly early tomorrow morning from Ankara to Istanbul, and then have a very quick layover. I'll fly from Istanbul to Nice, France, and I'll meet my wife there, and we'll have a week vacation. So really looking forward to that.
0: Oh, very nice. So there's so many things that happened that we're going to talk about over the next couple of minutes. Sure. But why don't we start just with you? What do you believe in this whole thing was the biggest headline?
8: Well, there are a few things. I mean, this was a consequential summit. You know, the president has not spoken very highly of NATO leading up to the summit. He's even questioning withdrawing from NATO. The president, even on the ground arriving here in Turkey, said, I wouldn't have even come to the NATO summit had it not been for Erdogan's invitation. So that's not a good start. But yesterday, the president said that NATO is completely unified. So it ends on a positive note. And then the other element, Larry and Curtis, coming out of this, of course, is Iran. You know, Iran obviously had a lot of attacks on U.S. interests in the region, and the president responded accordingly. And now it seems as if, Larry, not only is the MOU dead, the war appears to be back on. So that's pretty consequential coming out of this summit as well.
23: So let's go to the topic of Air Force One. The president and his entourage come over to Ankara in the gift from Qatar. You know, state of the art.
8: Yes.
23: The president loved it.
8: Yes.
23: You know, gold trim, lots of space inside. Mm-hmm. Then all of a sudden, he's planning to leave. It's like, we're going to leave this behind. We're going back to the old Air Force One. Something had to have happened there
8: Well,
23: for that kind of switch
8: to
23: take
8: place. Yeah, Curtis, the reason why this is a story is because of me. The president put out a social media post, as you know, and the social media post was one in which he said, I'm going to do this very nice thing. I'm going to have the new Air Force One visited by military troops in the UK. And, you know, that just doesn't sound right. And I say to my colleagues right then and there, I say, it sounds to me like the Secret Service is telling the president, you cannot fly that new plane 1,000 miles from Iran across Europe back to the U.S. You must take the backup. And indeed, my colleague said, John, you're brilliant. You're right. That's exactly what happened. And that's what led to those two questions being asked at that press conference yesterday. And in fact, the Secret Service has confirmed with me exactly what I speculated when that social media post went out. The new plane simply doesn't have the bells and whistles of the old Air Force One, the security of the old Air Force One. And that's the reason why the Secret Service said, Mr. President, you cannot fly that from Ankara of so close to Tehran back to the U.S.
0: So, John, what is behind the coddling up to Erdogan? And because there's so many things that are possible, the underlying things that are possible. He definitely wants to get a peace deal, and he has to saddle up to Putin, and he knows Putin and Erdogan are friends, and that could be part of it.
8: Right.
0: I think he wants to show the rest of NATO this is the way that you treat an ally. It just seemed like there were other messages going on, other than just a friendship between the two of them?
8: Well, it is a friendship. I think it goes a long way. I don't think that, you know, Erdogan will play a role or has played a role in any way in terms of trying to reach a peace deal involving the war in Ukraine. The president, of all of the members of the NATO Defense Alliance, all of his counterparts, he gets along the best with Erdogan. He just connects with him. And I think that that's the reason why the president said he would not have attended this year's NATO summit had it not been in Turkey and had the invitation not be extended by President Erdogan. I think that's really the focus of all of this. Can Erdogan be helpful? Perhaps. But I think it's just simply the fact that the president has a nice connection with President Erdogan.
23: Well, John Decker, go ahead, Larry.
0: No, I was just going to make the comment that Mark Rutte must be heartbroken because he's trying so hard to be Donald Trump's bestie.
23: Well, speaking of...
8: No, they get along very well. I'm just talking about leaders, right? So leaders of countries. Rutte used to be the prime minister of the Netherlands, and the president got along well with him when he was in that role. Now he's the head of NATO, and he's great in that role. And the president, I think the second best friendship that he has with all of the people that were here in Turkey is with Mark Rutte.
23: Well, it used to be Bibi was his best friend. They were like, wherever you'd see Trump at times, you'd see Bibi. They were... inseparable.
8: Right.
23: But now I noticed that Bibi, for the third day in a row, is taken to an American cable news station to talk to Trump because he won't talk to him. First it was Fox News on Sunday. Then it was CNN on Monday. Yesterday it was Newsmax, and he was going back to the old, there are weapons of mass destruction, chemical weapons in Iran. They would murder hundreds of thousands of Americans. They'll put them on their missiles. It's sort of like, what is up with this guy, John Decker? That weapons of mass destruction there, we remember what happened in Iraq. That was bogus.
8: Well, I think that Bibi Netanyahu is pleased with the fact that the war is back on, you know, and the U.S. can go after some of those sites that Israel deems as threats to their national security. So that's one end of the equation. But the Prime Minister of Israel is disappointed that the president seems to be leaning towards selling to Turkey these F-35s. That's the reason why Prime Minister Netanyahu has taken to all of these American television outlets in recent days trying to get that message to the president.
0: So he comes back and his chief domestic policy item seems to be the SAVE Act that he's going to try to push through. And you listen to Johnson, the Speaker of the House. He says it's still alive. It can still happen. He sees a path forward. Most of the Republican, even the Republican senators are saying there's no way it's going to happen. It's dead in the water. And yet Donald Trump seems like he's going to come back and push for this as his number one domestic agenda. Tell me where this all stands. Is he just flailing against a wall?
8: I don't think so. I don't think that's the case. I mean, the president believes that he can twist some arms. All of that being said, the numbers simply are not there. And we've spoken about this before. John Thune, the Senate Majority Leader, has also said the numbers are not there. To me, even Republicans are saying to the president, Mr. President, we need to move on beyond this. We can actually get some other things done as far as domestic policy is concerned before the midterms, because this is just a non-starter. And the president, for whatever reason, won't give up, even though, you know, to me, it's just impossible. You cannot get the votes necessary to move that legislation out of the Senate and get it to the president's desk for his signature.
0: Unless you get rid of the filibuster.
8: And that's not happening either. So, yeah, you're right. There is a solution. There is a solution. But the solution is not obtainable given the fact that enough Republican U.S. senators are against changing the filibuster rules. And those Republican senators have nothing to lose. They're leaving the Senate. So they're not going to change their mind to help out the president on that front.
23: Now, John Decker, the president at the end of this swinging soiree was happy. He says, I love NATO. NATO loves me, except for España, Spain. My little pretty, I will get you. But as you explained, like with Meloni of Italy, that actually helped her being against the president politically by the president targeting the socialist prime minister of Spain, you know, with basically crackdowns, trade. Tariffs, not bringing in Spanish products or sending American products. Ultimately, isn't this a good thing for the guy in Spain? Because they're like so pro-Palestinian over there.
8: Well, it's a good thing domestically, for sure. You know, I think that all of Europe's leaders benefit to a certain extent for the home audience. Pushing back against President Trump to a certain extent. But the president, as you pointed out, even though he started out this NATO summit by saying he didn't even want to be here, he criticized by name various NATO countries, Italy, Spain, Germany, France, the UK. But yesterday at the press conference, he said it's completely unified. It's a unified NATO that exists right now. But having said all that, I think that the president just wanted to put a good face on things. There are still some tensions that exist within the NATO alliance.
0: Real quick, what's your gut? F-35s go to Turkey?
8: I don't believe so. I think that Congress is going to delay that and delay that, and you need to have Congress's approval ultimately for that. And, you know, once we get past the midterms, it's just difficult for the president to get that kind of thing through Congress, which maybe, you know, at least on the House side, controlled by Democrats. But we shall see what happens. I just, at this moment, I don't think that's going to happen for Turkey.
0: John Decker, WOR White House and Washington correspondent. You can listen to his podcast on the iHeartRadio app. It's called The White House Briefing Room. Thanks a lot, John.
8: Thank you. Have a great day. Bye-bye.
0: When we come back, one of the great female voices of pop music has died. We'll talk about it next. Plus, a chance to see John Mellencamp at age 25.
12: I'm Bernie Buddy with your WOR traffic. That crash involving a school bus on the northbound Major Deegan by Willis Avenue. We're getting word that there were no kids on board. The right lanes remain blocked there. That's two right lanes with some heavy delays on the northbound Major Deegan into exit 2. GW Bridge is 35 upstairs, 15 to 20 downstairs. At the Lincoln, you're going to be 15. And the Holland's right around 25 to 30. So not terrible at your Hudson River crossings this morning. Still have the crash southbound on the New England Thruway by Chatsworth Avenue, exit 17. It is on the shoulder. So the travel lanes are getting by. And that stalled vehicle on the LIE westbound at the Clearview, that's been cleared. It is still slow, though, back out of Nassau County as you travel on the LIE heading westbound. And then more delays on the LIE westbound by the Van Wyck. Our next traffic update's in 15 minutes. Now let's take a look at the WOR Weather Channel forecast.
18: Not seeing much in the way of visibility problems, but some areas of fog may set up. Many of us clear this morning, and I think partial sun will do it today. Most of the clouds come in this afternoon with a few scattered showers and thunderstorms. Mid to late afternoon and through dinner time and early tonight. 85 today, then overnight mainly cloudy. City 72, suburbs 60s. Friday afternoon storms get going again near 90 degrees, but we'll set up for a beautiful weekend. Partly sunny, 85 on Saturday. Sunday, mostly sunny, 85. Currently 72 at WOR. I'm meteorologist Ray Stajic. Now, here's Daria with a check for today's top stories.
9: Good morning, Ray. The old Pfizer building's been stabilized and a frozen zone in Midtown has been lifted. New tensions between the U.S. and Iran, and why some are saying President Trump took the old Air Force One back from the NATO summit. 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
26: We're talking about peacocks.
27: A peacock is specifically the male. The peahen is the female. They are not native to the United States, although they thrive in coastal, warmish areas.
26: So when you see that thing fully displayed, when that peacock wants to have a little good time with a peahen, that thing may go 5 to 7 feet in every direction.
27: That's the whole point of those feathers. Again, the peacocks will use it to try to ward off or intimidate trespassers in their territory, but for the most part, the whole thing is to impress the peahens.
26: And they will shake those feathers, and the shaking isn't just like, hey, look how pretty. Mm-hmm. Science has discovered semi-recently those vibrations are in lockstep with the peafowl's head feathers that they used to think were just for show, but mm-hmm. now they realize they vibrate at the same intensity and that they can actually, you know, sort of feel when those tail feathers are vibrating in their direction through their head feathers.
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36: Menti. Curtis and Larry, 710 WOR.
0: Well, one of the great voices of the 80s is no longer with us. Bonnie Tyler, who has died. She was 75 years old. She had one number one song that you're all going to remember, but she had several that charted, and she had a great song in the movie Footloose. Let's go through some of them to remember Bonnie Tyler. This was the song that hit number one. I really-

0: They weren't specific on how she died. They just said it was an illness, but she went in. You'll remember we reported this at the time. She went in for intestinal surgery at a hospital in Portugal. She was on tour, even at 75. And then she came out of it, and she still had problems, so they induced a coma. And then her family was reporting the entire time that, you know, she was still having problems and to pray for her. And we've talked about it a couple of times on the show here, but she finally succumbed to whatever that illness was. But we're all going to remember her for so many great songs.
1: It's a heartache, nothing but a heartache.
0: She had that, Curtis, she had that raspy voice that
2: very husky.
0: Yeah.
2: By the way, it turned out she had a perforated intestine, which at one point I thought I might have had when I had ileitis, colitis, and then Crohn's disease. It is difficult to recover from that because that's your stomach.
0: What was the illness that caused it? That's what I think everybody's trying to figure out.
2: Probably ileitis or colitis. One of the. It's like a silent killer. It just causes so much pain. But she was living in Portugal. She loves Portugal. A lot of people who are from the UK. She was from Wales. Her father had been a coal miner. So she loved Portugal. The Brits, they love Portugal. You know, it's a beautiful country. Your wife just came back from there with your son. Yeah, I mean, absolutely. The Brits love it. But I don't know if I'd want to be getting my medical care in a socialist country like Portugal.
0: Yeah, exactly. Like she was on tour at the time, and maybe she went home, or maybe she had a performance in Portugal at that time. But it's amazing how long these rockers from the 80s and 70s are hanging around.
2: Prophetic that happened last night. Nancy and I were going to our favorite diner. Yeah. We passed under the Beacon Theater, and they were advertising that Tom Jones was going to be there for two dates in September. He's also Welsh. His father was also a coal miner. You would never have thought, if you listened to Bonnie singing and Tom Welsh, Tom Jones, that they were from Wales. This is the last place in the world. It's like, wow. Two of the greatest singers of all time. Both of them trace their lineage back to fathers who were coal miners in Wales.
0: Remember this from Footloose?

0: There were so many great female voices, but hers was so unique. I'll play one more before we get to the talkbacks. You like that one, Natalie?
1: This one brings me back to being about 15 years old. I hear that song, and I can see my big hair. I can smell the Aquanet. It transports me back, this song, for whatever reason.
0: Yeah, and the nice thing is, with each of these people, it's sad when we lose them, but they're going to live on. Those songs are timeless. Now let's get some talkbacks.
2: Hey, guys, I got a great real estate deal for you. It's a building on 42nd Street on the east side. Those condos, they're going to be pretty cheap, I bet. So you should get in on the ground floor, no pun intended, and buy a condo or two, because I think they're going to be pretty cheap.
3: The largest number of conversions of a commercial building, 1,600 condos. None of them that I know have yet been sold, pre-sold. So let's see how they sell them now.
1: Now, I was just talking to Daria, and she told me they were rentals. I don't know how this whole works, renting a condo. I'm not sure, but...
0: Is strange. Although, you don't want to live on floor 21 to 26.
1: Yeah, I'll skip that.
3: Right, but they flip it. So people invest, they buy the condo, and then they rent it out. You know, that's why they should be taxed for that. Do they get taxed for that? Hell no.
0: A couple more talkbacks.
4: Curtis is absolutely right. If a person like Taylor Swift wants to have her wedding in Madison Square Garden on the 4th of July, she should be paying the NYPD. Maybe the city would make a little bit more money, and we wouldn't have to pay that damn congestion pricing. So, yes, he's 100% right. Curtis, you're 100% right. This New Yorker stands behind you.
3: Thank you, because Larry has abandoned me. Natalie has abandoned me. Crash has abandoned me. Tom Cuddy has abandoned me as the Swifties are planning their revenge. And I've just said, okay, we're all together. We're like one big family, us and we, not I and me. It's time to hit the mattresses and stir the marinara sauce.
0: Let me ask you something. Is it even possible for her to pay for the police?
3: Yes.
0: It is? She can just give money and pay them?
3: Absolutely.
0: Has that ever happened before?
3: Yes. Just ask Jessica Tisch's family. They bought equipment for the police department, sweetened up Eric Adams to make her police commissioner.
0: That's different than paying their salaries.
3: Oh, well, didn't that recluse pay the salaries of the United States military? Remember when the government was in a lockdown? The guy, the Mellon Fortune, who lives out in Montana. Remember, he wrote out a check.
0: Yeah, I didn't know. I was just asking. Yeah. I didn't know the legality of it.
3: Gee, he didn't even give the police a bottle of water in that, that sweltering heat that they were standing outside. Because they said 100,000 Swifties will show up. We're still looking for the Swifties.
0: Yeah. Let's get to Daria Alpinger with the 7:30 news. Daria.
5: Morning, guys. And they actually have an official program at the NYPD for this kind of thing. It's called the Paid Detail Service. So she can write that check if she wants to.
3: Correct.
5: There you go.
3: Correct.
5: You're right, Curtis.
3: Deadbeat Taylor Swift.
5: It is official. There was a shark attack at Jones Beach over the July 4th weekend. State officials say an expert reviewed photos of a man's foot and believes the culprit was a small sand tiger shark. Park police and lifeguards are ramping up their search for the sharks with the help of drones from Jones Beach to Rockaway Beach, where there were 16 sightings from July 1st to the 5th. There are no swimming signs out at many New York beaches today, not because of sharks, but because of bacteria. Days of heavy rain have increased it in the waters in some places to 10 times the safe level for swimming. The U.S. and Iran launched new airstrikes on each other overnight. CENTCOM says the U.S. hit about 90 targets. Well, the frozen zone around the old Pfizer world headquarters has been lifted now that construction crews have stabilized the building. The 37-story tall structure began to buckle this week. It's in the process of being converted from office buildings to apartments. Next news, 8 o'clock bulletins at once. I'm Daria Albinger on 710.

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1: I'm Bernie Butter with your WOR traffic. It's been slow going on the northbound Major Deegan. Crash involving a school bus. No injuries being reported. By Willis Avenue, though, you still have two right lanes blocked on that stretch. And on the Bruckner westbound, we're seeing heavy delays from Sheridan Boulevard, Hunts Point, to the Deegan because of that collision. Meantime, if you're heading for the GWB, not terrible. 25 to 30 upstairs, 15 downstairs. The Lincoln's about 15. And the Holland running 20 to 25 minutes. In Secaucus, Route 3 westbound has a crash. This is between Meadowlands Parkway and Route 120. It's along the left side of the road. 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Our next traffic update's in 15 minutes. Now let's take a look at the WOR Weather Channel forecast. A
2: couple of rounds of storms coming in. Next couple of afternoons, the weekend set up to be a good one. This afternoon, about 85. This morning, some patchy fog. Most of us clear with some sunshine. Sun will mix with clouds. That storm threat mid to late afternoon today into early tonight. Overnight overcast. City 72. Suburbs in the 60s. Scattered storms will get fired up once again tomorrow afternoon and evening near 90. Saturday and Sunday, partly to mostly sunny. Very nice in the middle 80s. Right now, 72 at WOR. I'm meteorologist Ray Stager.
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7: Well, it's interesting. The people are lining up already to replace Graham Jackson. It sounds like, now look, nothing's in place right now. So this, everything I'm going to talk about right now is speculation. But do they have to the 27th of this month to pick somebody to replace Graham Plattner, who, as you know, dropped out of the race last night after, well, several allegations against him, but the death knell and the final straws were two women that came forward and said that he sexually assaulted them. It happened within 24 hours. I mean, boom, they came out, he was gone. And so now they have to figure out what they're going to do. And Curtis, it sounds like they are going to have a convention, and there's been talk about 500 delegates being selected. They would probably already know who they are from all around the state. They're talking about either having a debate before the convention or having a forum, but this is all being worked out right now.
8: I call this the Obama remedy. Remember when it was clear that Joe Biden was just not up to prime time? Obama contacts George Clooney from ER. You're in Como with your Lebanese wife. I want you to write a lead editorial for the New York Times saying, my very dear friend Joe Biden, we've known one another, true, for years. It's time for you to go. And Obama at that time said we should have a mini convention and there should be one debate. We should have, like, what, 4-6 candidates. And the Harris people and the Biden people said, no, we're not going for that. Hey, by the way, Barack Obama, keep your nose out of our business. And I think it really hurt Harris because you just assumed that she was just elevated into the position as opposed to having one debate and a mini convention that probably would have chose her anyway.
7: Yeah, all of that would have only helped her. You're absolutely right. So who are they talking about now? Well, everybody, Politico, the prediction markets, political commentators, and people that write up in Maine are all saying that it is Allegash native Troy Jackson. And he announced on July 8th that he's running to replace Plattner. So he's already in the race. Jackson is a logger. He was president of the Maine Senate for 6 years. He lost a gubernatorial race in 2014. He also dropped out in 2026. And he lost the primary at the time to Hannah Pingree. And so he is the top name, but not the only name.
8: Nah, I'm going to say he leaves me flat. You had a very good idea. Staying on this hospital Emmys theme, Grey's Anatomy.
7: Yeah, Grey's Anatomy. Patrick Dempsey, who is now, he was McDreamy, if you remember. Very good-looking guy.
8: Boy, that's the female vote right there.
7: Apparently, he has been very involved in state politics. He owns a home in Kennebunkport. In 2008, Dempsey opened the Dempsey Center in Lewistown to provide personalized and comprehensive cancer care at no cost. And he is seriously thinking about jumping into the race, even though a lot of people have been talking to him personally, and he said, no, not this time. This isn't the times. But there's going to be a lot of pressure on him. This would get national attention immediately.
8: And they would forget all about Plattner. The far left. But if the far left still wanted to fight for a candidate, because they're still holding on, they don't want to give it to the moderate Democrats, the mainstream Democrats, the Schumer Democrats, so to speak. Every progressive threw him under the bus, including Zohran Mamdani's campaign team, was a campaign team for Plattner. Bernie threw him under. Hey, Bernie, bro, it's time for you to go. Elizabeth Warren, he's my man. That's what a real man is. And then she became an Indian giver, as Jimmy Fallon called her on this show. That was a classic. But you know who didn't collapse on Plattner even until the last second? Who's the most famous person in all of Maine? Who is a legitimate progressive and liberal and lifelong Democrat? Who hates Donald Trump with a passion? In fact, there are more tourists who go to Maine because of this guy and Bangor than any other attraction in all of Maine. Stephen King.
7: Yeah.
8: Do you know, up until the last second, this is what he had posted. He did not want Plattner to drop out of the race. He used the biblical quote, "Let he who is without sin cast the first stone." And then he said, "Look, everyone on Capitol Hill has skeletons in the closet. What about the abuser in chief?" Obviously referring to Trump. Why not get him to jump in? That'll satisfy the progressives. He would have a chance of winning. You know, he's Maine's favorite son. And man, ain't nobody more left-wing in the public world of writing and literacy than Stephen King.
7: Can I tell you who they want, who the Democrats really, really want? I don't know if you might remember the name, Jared Golden. Jared Golden was a congressperson who decided not to run for re-election. He's only 43 years old. And at the time, he said he was just sick of politics. He was sick of the way Washington runs. He is a Marine Corps veteran who served in Iraq and Afghanistan. Now, he is not saying no at this point. And there's a lot of pressure on him to run from all over the state. But people close to him say he's done with politics.
8: Well, first off, I don't know about him personally, but that's part of the resume of Plattner. You know, I served in the military. You know, I suffered as a result of that. Why don't they just use the New Jersey remedy? There are plenty of women who've served in Maine in all capacities, from the Coast Guard to the Air Force to the Marines to the Navy to the Army, maybe a helicopter pilot, maybe a clone of Sherelle, the governor of New Jersey, and the woman who's taking on Tom Kane Jr. Let's face it, that is a great way to get a candidate. It's really very difficult to go out. See, men, immediately you have the fear in your mind that they have ants in their pants and they let it dance. You know, they weren't taking saltpeter. With a woman, you're not so much concerned about that. But male candidates, absolutely. And by the way, Angus King, who used to be the governor, is the independent U.S. Senator now, who serves with Susan Collins, but caucuses with the Democrats. I believe either his grandson or his son is running. Angus King III. That's sort of like Tom Kane Sr. and Tom Kane Jr. Man, that is a recognizable name. Everybody loves Angus King, and he's an independent. If you get the independent votes, you might actually be able to beat the U.S. Senator there, Susan Collins.
7: I'm going to have to look more into that because in none of the lists he has made the list. So there must be something going on because you're right. That's an obvious choice. I mean, that would if he would do it, I'm wondering if he has already said no.
8: Or would his grandfather or father let him do it because Angus King is a good friend of Susan Collins, even though he's not a Republican.
7: Yeah, I was just looking up Golden, who they're trying to get, and he is also friends with Collins. So I think a lot of people owe her and are not going
8: to
7: run
8: because
7: of that.
8: They got to find a female helicopter. Pilot. Do it the Jersey way.
7: Come to New Jersey. We have plenty of them there. Hey, when we come back, wow, what did Spain do? I mean, most of the wrath against NATO from Donald Trump was leveled at Spain. We're going to talk about that when we come back. And also, our iHeartRadio Music Festival is back, featuring live performances by Benson Boone, Goo Goo Dolls, Kenny Chesney, Lainey Wilson, Snoop Dogg, and Weezer. Well, that goes all across the palette for music at that point. September 18th and 19th at T-Mobile Arena in Las Vegas. 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You got to get them now. This is going to sell out.
9: I'm Bernie Butter with your WOR traffic. You're building up at the GWB. It's now 40 minutes for the upper. It's going to be 20 minutes for the lower level. If you want to go with the Lincoln, right around 25 minutes there. It's 25 coming in for the Turnpike at the Holland Tunnel, and you're going to be 40 minutes from the Pulaski Skyway in the Bronx on the northbound Major Deegan. We continue to have two lanes blocked with a crash into Willis Avenue. This crash involves a school bus and three other vehicles, and the Bruckner westbound is heavy because of this. You've got delays back from Sheridan Boulevard trying to head onto the Major Deegan. Route 3 westbound at Meadowlands Parkway, at least two lanes knocked out with the collision. 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The Danny Did Foundation closes gaps in epilepsy care in memory of Danny Stanton, a child lost to sudden unexpected death in epilepsy or SUDEP. 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Our next traffic update's in 15 minutes. 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
10: Not seeing much in the way of visibility problems, but some areas of fog may set up. Many of us clear this morning, and I think partial sun will do it today. Most of the clouds come in this afternoon with a few scattered showers and thunderstorms. Mid to late afternoon and through dinner time and early tonight. 85 today, then overnight mainly cloudy. City 72, suburbs 60s. Friday afternoon storms get going again near 90 degrees. But we'll set up for a beautiful weekend. Partly sunny 85 on Saturday. Sunday mostly sunny 85. Currently 72 at WOR. I'm meteorologist Ray Stajic. Now, here's Dario with a check for today's top stories.
11: Good morning, Ray. It's getting back to normal around a Midtown building that buckled this week. The U.S. and Iran launched new airstrikes on each other, and an embattled Senate candidate in Maine is calling it quits. 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
8: Well, it was peace, love, and happiness. Even Maloney, the Italian premier, was like, hey, we're all back in love again. Except Trump said, yes, we are NATO, except for España. What's wrong with that prime minister, that socialist prime minister? He kept referring to him as the socialist. He won't allow us to fly through the airspace. He condemns America. He's pro-Palestinian. He went on and on. He goes, as a result of that, tariffs, we're going to stop trade with Spain. 75%, Natalie, of all the olive oil in the world comes out of Spain. And then if I were the president, I would say, okay, even though you're the United States Attorney General and you haven't become the permanent one, Todd Blanche, I want you to research all the fake, phony, fraudulent, fugazi olive oil that comes out of Spain. I want you to get Interpol to investigate that. That's a big issue in a lot of countries. And then, naturally, he's putting the squeeze on them. But hypothetically, imagine, now that we're still in World Cup mania, not as much now because the United States is no longer competing, but Spain is a premier team. They or France, I guess on Polymarket or Polygrip, as I call it, considered the 1-2, you know, in terms of winning the overall cup. There's eight left. The president of the United States will be with the president of FIFA to hand out the winning cup at MetLife Stadium July 19th at the final match on the pitch. Imagine if Spain wins in a shootout against France. It's a possibility, right? And then the president of the United States gives the trophy to the coach to the captain of the team and says, I like you guys. You got to talk to your prime minister. Why does he hate me? Why does he hate the United States? Didn't you have a great time while you were here in the United States? Now, you know how Trump is. He would do that.
7: Yeah.
8: He would seize that moment to trash the prime minister of Spain, but embrace the team and the coach. And some of the players might actually say, we're Francophiles. We really did like General Franco years ago. It's too bad we can't bring him back. Oh!
7: Yeah, that may be still to come, but I do want to go through the reasons why he's doing this. And when you hear the reasons, you might actually agree with him. Remember, everybody in NATO voted to increase their budget in NATO. They all were going to get up to 5%. Yeah. Donald Trump insisted on that. The only holdout was Spain.
8: He said no.
7: They're at 2.1%. They're not even half. They're at 2.1%. So he's already ticked off about that. You know what happened in the Iran war. They were the country that was the most obstinate. As a matter of fact, they were critical of Trump, with the prime minister saying it was an extraordinary mistake. And then they wouldn't let him use the airspace. They wouldn't let him use the bases, as others have done, but were critical the entire time. So on this one, Donald Trump seems right. I would say that he, you know, a lot of times he just strikes out for no reason. This is getting a little bit silly. This is getting to be that they're no longer an ally. They have just been continually critical of the United States. But here's the problem, the biggest problem. The trade between the two of them is worth $74.5 billion. And you know who's on the winning end of that? Us.
8: Mm.
7: We get a $3 billion surplus on that. So this going after them, cutting off trade, is going to hurt us more than it's going to hurt them.
8: If I were advising the socialist prime minister, I would say, hey, prime minister, why don't you put out a tweet right now? Without our guy, Christopher Columbus, the Nina, the Pinta, the Santa, and the Maria, there would be no America. You owe us. You know, just like... it was said, remember, Huckabee spoke on behalf of Israel and said, without Israel, there would be no America. He could take a page out of that. Without our guy, what do you mean your guy? He's Italian. But it was our Queen Isabella and King Ferdinand who gave him the ships that discovered the Americas.
7: And that's a perfect setup for the Norwegians to say, wait a minute.
8: Exactly.
7: Hold on for a second. We actually discovered America. Our guys were just too drunk to write it down.
8: And by the way, Spain did have the Inquisition at that very same time, 1492, where they killed the Jews or they forced them to convert or the Jews had to flee. Wow, would that be opening up a Pandora's box? No wonder why they're so pro-Palestinian, right? That's the one country in all of Europe that is the most pro-Palestinian, no matter where. If you go to Madrid, which is really separate from Barcelona, you know, they're very much separatists. Yeah. But they all agree on supporting the Palestinians versus Israel. Anyway, up next, we have got to go deep into the renewal of what could be the war with Iran. Or just another series of battles before there is continued peace. What Bibi is doing, what Lebanon is doing, and now we see that Jordan is under attack, apparently, from Iran this morning. So, and they buried. Apparently, by now, they've buried the Ayatollah after a long vigil of like 5 days schlepping around Iran and also Iraq. So we'll give you all of that as an update, with late-breaking developments. But first, let's get the news at 8 o'clock.
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1: It's 76 degrees at 8 o'clock. Good morning, I'm Daria Aldinger. Park police and lifeguards are looking for sharks off New York beaches with the help of drones after an attack was confirmed over the holiday weekend.
2: State Department of Environmental Conservation officials say an expert reviewed photos of a man's foot and believes a small sand tiger shark is responsible for his injury last Friday. Park police and lifeguards have ramped up their search for sharks with the help of drones from Jones Beach to Rockaway Beach. Lieutenant Alan Goodman's on Shark Patrol.
3: I'm looking for anything that might raise any eyebrows, like a large school of bait fish, any large splashes in the water, any thing that might look like a fin.
2: There has been 16 shark sightings at Rockaway Beach between July 1st and July 5th. I'm Scott Pringle, WOR News.
11: There's no swimming today at a lot of beaches, not because of sharks, but because of bacteria levels. Days of heavy rain left levels, in some cases, 10 times the safe limit. The frozen zone around the old Pfizer building in Midtown's been lifted now that the building is stabilized, and we're hearing from the developer who's converting that office tower into apartments.
4: Nathan Berman, whose company Metroloft is converting the old Pfizer HQ into apartments, spoke to real estate website The Real Deal. He says the building was never in danger of collapse and called it a freak accident with two columns that were not reinforced enough. Berman also said the problem is fixable and that the city's largest apartment conversion project would be finished next year. Mayor Mamdani says the city will keep a close eye and that converting offices into residential space is still a viable answer to the city's housing crisis. Andrew Whitman, WOR News.
11: It was another night of airstrikes by the U.S. and Iran on one another. CENTCOM says the U.S. hit about 90 targets. President Trump is pushing for the Supreme Court to rehear a case challenging birthright citizenship immediately. He posted on social media that last week's decision was, in his words, absolutely insane and a miscarriage of justice. WOR News Time, 8:02.
5: I'm Bernie Butter with your WOR traffic. Heading for Route 3 westbound between Meadowlands Parkway and Route 120. This is over the Hackensack River. Two left lanes blocked off with a pretty serious crash. You've got heavy delays as you come off of the Lincoln Tunnel off of 495 on Route 3 westbound out to Route 120. The eastbound side's going to be fine. Northbound Major Deegan by Willis Avenue still have at least one right lane blocked with a crash involving a school bus. Delays back from the Bruckner. The Bruckner also very slow westbound from Sheridan Boulevard into the Major Deegan. 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
10: I'm meteorologist Ray Stajic with the WOR forecast from the Weather Channel. Any of us clear, but some areas of patchy fog early and a few thunderstorms coming in mid to late afternoon today. Probably more later than sooner. Partly sunny in between and plenty of dry hours, 85. A shower thunderstorm threat early tonight. Overnight low is 72, 60 suburbs. Afternoon storms will get going again on Friday. Upper 80s, maybe 90. But a beauty of a weekend coming up, partly to mostly sunny highs, middle 80s. Right now, 72 at WOR.
11: The Mets beat the Royals 6-2 at Citi Field, and the Yankees were blanked in Tampa 3-0. Both of the series will end with 1:10 p.m. afternoon games today. At the World Cup today, we'll have the first of the quarterfinal games when France and Morocco meet. Next news, 8:30. Bulletins at once. I'm Daria Albinger on 710 WOR.

0: Well, to give you the latest in Iran right now, there was an exchange of fire for a second consecutive night on Thursday, extending a pattern of hostilities that have been the result of a fragile truce that Donald Trump said, we're not going to talk anymore. But 170 targets have been hit over the last 48 hours. 170, and it seems like transportation is the number one target right now. Bridges were taken out all across the country. Highways were taken out all across the country. And you start to wonder, do they want all those people that went to Tehran stuck in Tehran, including the new Ayatollah? Do they want them all there as kind of a warning? Hey, we have you trapped right now. You have to. Now, Donald Trump said on the plane on the way back, on Air Force One on the way back, he said that this has been extremely successful, that we took out all of these targets, that we tried to limit casualties. There were some, that all of the fire back at us at U.S. bases in the area, none of them hit, that they were all taken out in the air. And he said in the middle of all this, he gets a call from the top negotiators saying they want to talk again. And he said, I told him that the talking is over for right now. So this, Curtis, is a new step forward in this war, which I believe the war is back on. I don't think there's going to be any more talks. I have a feeling that you're going to hear in the next few days that the blockade is back on. And at this point, it sounds like our strategy is to just strangle Iran into submission.
1: Well, there go your midterm elections, because they're never going to give up. I'll tell you what happened at the funeral procession that was videoed, so there's documentary evidence. The junior Ayatollah never surfaced, although his three brothers did, of the Ayatollah senior. So we still don't know if there's an Ayatollah junior. They're claiming we don't want to put him out there in the public because Israel wants to execute him. You know, the member in port with portfolio of the Bibi administration in charge of defense has said, oh, yeah, we find them, we're going to execute them. So the two people that Trump is referring to who have done all the negotiations that he says he can do business with. The foreign minister went to the funeral procession. There's video out there. He was chased down an alley. He was hit with a rock. They were cursing him out, calling for his death. His security team had to drag him out of there. That was one guy. Then the president, who's the other guy who's been doing the negotiations of Iran, also attended the funeral procession. You better have attended the funeral procession, or they would have thought you're like working with Shin Bet or Mossad. He was attacked by a crowd of hardline supporters. They tried to tackle him. They were screaming death to the appeasers. And he was dazed. His security pushed back the people who tried to do him harm and dragged him out of that. Now, these are the two big negotiators. And the people who seem to be calling the shots now, the Revolutionary Guard, because they could have easily have stopped that. Yeah. Apparently, they were encouraging that behind the scenes. So there is a chasm there. The negotiators can only represent so much of Iran. The hardliners, which are represented by whoever is in charge of the Revolutionary Guard, they're not having any of it. So they're actually happy that they're being bombed into smithereens. And the only other happy person is Bibi, who's finally saying, yeah, regime change. I told you. Let's do it. Meantime, nobody's listening to Bibi.
0: A couple interesting things in what you said. You're absolutely right. And this has been the speculation all along, that are we talking to the right people? We seem like whoever called Donald Trump and said, we want to renegotiate, we want to get back to the table. Does that person have any power whatsoever? Have we, by taking out all of the leadership and then all of the next group, we left this chasm of leadership in that country. And there's been, it seems like, if you read the tea leaves, and certainly what you just described has happened on the streets of Tehran, there is now a fight over whether we're going to go more hardline and finally get to take on America, as they've been chanting death to America all these years, or are we going to negotiate and get the money? And it sounds like at least the people in the crowd there don't want any more negotiations.
1: No.
0: They want war.
1: Well, we see by the decision that was made by the Secret Service to change planes, which John Decker was able to get elicited. When we interviewed him, he said, yeah, I'm the one who asked that question. It's like, oh, why would you be sending the brand new Air Force One, the gift from Qatar, to an Air Force base in England so that servicemen and servicewomen can go on and see, you know, state-of-the-art stuff. They brought in the old Air Force One because they realize Iran wants to kill Donald Trump. Even Donald Trump, and he wasn't joking about it, said, at NATO, they want to kill me. I am target number one. There's no doubt. If you listen to the crowds, you know, part of it is just, you know,
0: staged.
1: Right, staged, yeah. Garbage talk.
0: Right.
1: But you look, you hear them. Oh, we want a vendetta. We want a blood feud. They took our Ayatollah. We're going to take their president, Donald Trump. And even if just 10% of that really meant it, that's a country of 90 million people.
0: Yeah, absolutely.
1: You can get enough zealots who might try that. Because remember, they already tried it twice before. A lot of people forget very quickly that they had recruited a Pakistani in Tehran who was to put together a hit team. He flew into Bush airport in Houston. He was grabbed there. You know, he's facing doing like triple life without parole. And then there was another attempt to recruit hitmen to take out Donald Trump. Now, none of this has to do with Butler. that's the one hit thing we've never quite ever resolved. But there were two other attempts.
0: Yeah, we don't know if it has anything to do with Butler, to tell you the truth. We know so little about what happened in Butler, and another time we should do a longer segment on that. But what we are finding out, and I think this is the biggest story in all of this, we can't negotiate with anybody right now. Who's in charge? We have no idea who is in charge. We really don't. There are absolutely two factions. I think the negotiators that come to the peace table are real. I think they want peace and they see a path forward, but they are undercut constantly. Why else would they break the ceasefire over and over again? It didn't behoove them to do that. There are some other people that are making the calls, and we're seeing that on the streets. But remember, the whole country is split. It's not just the leadership, whoever that is at this point. It's the whole country. In southern Iran, there are protests against the government. There are pro-American protests in southern Iran. But in Tehran, all the people that showed up for the Ayatollah want death to America.
1: Yep. And they got all the guns. So we have not been able to get guns to the dissidents or the insurgents. We're going to try to do that with the Kurds. That would have backfired because they, would unify Iranians. They hate the Kurds. So,
0: you know, it happened. According to Trump, it happened. He said, and he laughs about it. That's what's funny about it. He said, we did give the Kurds guns,
1: yes,
0: in hoping they'd get it, but they kept them.
1: Exactly. They ain't giving it back. Now, the BB update. BB is happy today. You know, he has, this is nachas for him because the war is back on with Iran. This is what he wants, although he's not participating in it. But he went on to his third American cable show yesterday. Remember, Sunday it was Fox News Channel, Fox and Friends. Yesterday, as you pointed out, Larry, it was CNN. No, the day before. And yesterday it was Newsmax. And yesterday he tried to press the old American button. He said, you know, Iran has chemical weapons, WMDs. They would murder hundreds of thousands of Americans. They have ballistic missiles. They'll attach them to the missiles as a payload, and they will kill hundreds of thousands of Americans. And I'm saying, man, you're running out of material. We went through that with Iraq and Saddam Hussein. Then he said this. This is a page out of Andrew Evil Eyes Cuomo, who was his biggest supporter, remember, during the mayoral run. American support for Israel has plummeted because of TikTok. Remember when Cuomo said, I lost the Democratic primary to Zohran because of TikTok? Bibi, this has nothing to do with TikTok. I don't know why these guys always have a fallback excuse to blame TikTok. Has nothing to do with TikTok. Bibi, you got your wish. We're back in this war. I don't know how long it'll last. Get the hell out of Lebanon because you have become a headache for the Trump administration. You promise you're going to slowly get out of there. And show that you're actually going to do that, and then maybe the president.
0: We're at a point
1: right
0: now. We'll
1: meet with you and your delegation.
0: Yeah, we're at a point right now we never wanted to be in, and that is, this is our war now. And in the past, you're right, Israel was involved, and it was the two of us. Now we've sidelined Netanyahu. If you think about it, he is on the sidelines looking in. It's us now. It's us versus Iran, and I don't think that we ever wanted that to happen. We'll see if somehow he can pull out of that. When we come back, there is a medical issue going on around the country, but it's hit New York City very hard. We'll tell you what it is and if there's any treatment for it and what you can do when we come back.
1: And right now, oh boy, WOR has your chance to see Bryan Adams on tour. We'll fly you and a friend in Milwaukee, where you'll hook up with tickets for his Roll with the Punches tour. You'll get exclusive access to a private Q&A session with Brian and get a picture with him, plus an autographed vinyl and exclusive VIP merch. All thanks to Bryan Adams. 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
2: I'm Bernie Butter with your WOR traffic. Big problems right now heading out at the Lincoln Tunnel as you come off of 495 onto Route 3 westbound. There's a crash along the right side of the roadway. You stay slow all the way out to the Hackensack River on Route 3 westbound between Meadowlands Parkway and Route 120. Got a crash involving at least three vehicles and three lanes are blocked. Delays of close to an hour and a half on that stretch. Again, coming off of 495 onto Route 3 westbound out through Sea Caucus. GW Bridge and the Lincoln, right around 25 minutes on average. At the Holland, you're 25 from the Turnpike, but it's going to be 40 minutes from 1 and 9. And on the eastern spur of the Turnpike, northbound between 15W and 15X, look out, there is an accident there along the right side. Our next traffic update's in 15 minutes. Now let's take a look at the WOR Weather Channel forecast.
3: Not seeing much in the way of visibility problems, but some areas of fog may set up. Many of us clear this morning, and I think partial sun will do it today. Most of the clouds come in this afternoon with a few scattered showers and thunderstorms. Mid to late afternoon and through dinner time and early tonight. 85 today, then overnight mainly cloudy. City 72, suburbs 60s. Friday afternoon storms get going again near 90 degrees, but we'll set up for a beautiful weekend. Partly sunny, 85 on Saturday. Sunday, mostly sunny, 85. Currently 72 at WOR. I'm meteorologist Ray Stajic. Now, here's Daria with a check for today's top stories.
4: Good morning, Ray. The old Pfizer building's been stabilized and a frozen zone in Midtown has been lifted. New tensions between the U.S. and Iran, and why some are saying President Trump took the old Air Force One back from the NATO summit. Those stories and more coming up on 710 WOR.
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0: Well, it's called Cyclospora, and it's hit America, especially in New York and New Jersey, where one-third of the 1,000 cases that have been reported so far have occurred. And cyclospora causes a cyclone in your bowels. All you need to do is hear this. This is what it causes. It causes sudden, watery, and explosive diarrhea. That is the worst. You know what? We were just talking about the fact that it's not fatal in most developed countries. In undeveloped countries, it can be fatal from dehydration, but it's not fatal in America. It's extremely rare for it to be fatal. But if you're going to go through, let me just say this again, sudden, watery, and explosive diarrhea for 2 to 3 weeks.
1: Well, we have only these visitors to blame for that. We have been flooded in New York and New Jersey with these soccer, kickball foreigners. And you've traveled enough foreign countries. Natalie, yeah, you've done that. How many Americans get Montezuma's revenge, even if they drink the water in some of these countries? Never mind partake in some of the other activities. Yeah. And what did our Department of Health officials say? They were testing the sewage every day in every city that's hosting this tournament because of all the foreigners coming in. So I j'accuse these soccer maniacs with bringing this projectile explosive diarrhea into our country. I want them out of here. I can't wait for July 19th.
0: Okay, can I tell you how it spreads? It actually spread. Spreads because people need to know this. It spreads on raw produce, leafy greens, herbs and berries, and all they're saying is all you need to do to prevent this is clean your vegetables.
2: So no person to person. Okay.
0: No, it can't spread person to person. That's the only way you can get it. Okay. If you get berries. But guess what causes the infection on those berries and produce? Human feces.
1: Mm. Well, that makes my argument.
2: But then I'm not a doctor.
0: That gets on the berries.
2: But if you get human feces, say, in a public restroom, why can't you get it that? Why only on berries?
0: They say that's the only, when you ingest this stuff, because you're not licking it. You're not licking the toilets.
2: Well,
0: the
1: but we have
2: all
1: to.
2: Right.
1: We have to.
2: I'm enough with this.
1: We have to share the toilets with all these foreigners.
2: Okay.
1: But you and can't that's get how it. We got it.
0: You can't get it that way.
22: Yo. Curtis and Larry, my wife had the cyclosporia thing, rough, 20 days, hospital visits, pooping, could barely eat, lost a bunch of weight, like more than Ozempic, but really terrible. And you know what? I think we should get some money for this somehow. So Curtis, Larry, please figure this out. Get me and my wife some money. We need it. Thank you.
1: Well, FIFA is making $8 billion on this scam of World Cup. So I think they should be sued. They are the ones responsible for bringing all these foreigners in.
2: We might have to get an expert on this. I'm not sure.
0: That's not how it spread. It's just not.
1: Well, anyway, let's give away some tickets now.

0: here's your chance to win a pair of tickets to see John Mellencamp July 25th at the PNC Bank Art Center. Just be caller number 7 at 800-321-0710. 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
1: All right, good morning, guys. Police want to know why a man tossed Molotov cocktails on two churches in Queens last night, one on 75th Street in Ozone Park, the other at 78th Street in Woodhaven. Thankfully, there was no damage in either incident. The U.S. and Iran carried out more attacks on each other overnight. CENTCOM says it struck about 90 targets, including air defense systems, naval sites, and drone storage facilities. Three more people are charged with vandalizing the Lincoln Memorial reflection pool. All are accused of removing pieces of paint which began peeling off the bottom. That's something that President Trump is blaming on vandalism. Well, there's no swimming at more than a dozen city beaches today, including Coney Island. The health department says days of heavy rain have caused bacteria levels to rise to, in some cases, 10 times the safe level for swimming. And the frozen zone around the former Pfizer World Headquarters has been lifted now that construction crews have stabilized the building. The developer says the work to convert that building from offices to apartments will continue, and it will be finished on time. Next news, 9 o'clock, bulletins at once. I'm Daria Albinger on 710 WOR.
2: Thank you, Daria. Congratulations to David Grossman from New York. You just won a pair of tickets.

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4: Curtis and I have been talking about AI data centers for some time. We were especially taken by Kenilworth and what is going on over there. They just had another meeting, by the way, at the city council this week, and it was raucous. People are still upset that the old Merck building is now an AI data center, and they want it out. They don't want Mikey Sherrill's controls on it. They want it out. Now, Mikey Sherrill has been pushed by environmental groups and communities and towns, many of the towns that have already banned AI data centers in their communities, to do something. And so she released a four-point plan. And now she's taking a victory lap. Let me tell you this. 60 groups have told her that's not enough. But she's ignoring them. All these environmental groups and these community groups have come out and blasted her for not doing moratorium, but she goes on CNN, she goes on MS Now, she goes on the networks, and they praise her for her four-point plan.
5: If you're a data center, you have to bring your own power. You have to report to us your power and water usage so we can monitor that. You have to negotiate community benefits. Think like a new turf field or a new community center that a town needs. And each town in New Jersey is different. And so they can negotiate that. We're going to help as a state do that. You have to build with good union labor and really bring jobs to the areas.
4: How dare she? Now, how dare she take a victory lap when she knows damn well that in New Jersey, communities are still upset with her? When she knows that all 60 of them, environmental groups in New Jersey are still upset with her. They have all put out statements saying this is not enough. We need to have a moratorium. Shut down everything right now. Just shut it down. Until we can have a say in this, until we can do something. This was just a way of putting them off because she is making so much money in the state. I don't know if she's making any money personally. I would love to go back and see how much money was given to her campaign when she was running for governor. But AI is flooding the state of New Jersey right now and all of the midterm election campaigns and races with money. And so if you don't believe that the state of New Jersey is being paid off and the citizens are being ignored, then you have your head in the sand right now, because that's exactly what's happening.
6: It's too bad the Republicans are so weak in the state legislature in Trenton. They could launch an investigation in where is half in the bag Murphy, who made these deals that are beneficial to AI companies, investors, and not to the citizens of New Jersey. No discussion, you know, no town hall meetings. It was just basically Murphy signing off on it. You know, graduate of Goldman Sachs, of course. But notice, he's disappeared. But your governor, the helicopter lady, is trying to seize the issue. Because the Democrats are doing a better job at seizing this throughout the 50 states and the territories of America, then unfortunately, my Republicans, they're hesitating ever so slightly. The Republicans, the Democrats are jumping on board. Let me give you the latest. If you think it's bad in Jersey, and it is, there's no doubt. Larry has pointed that out. The state of Michigan, where the governor there is not going to run for the presidency, but has entertained all kinds of offers from AI firms. There are a lot of depressed areas. If you've ever been to Michigan, I'm not talking about the Detroit area. I'm talking about Flint, Saginaw, Muskegon, where they had a lead smelter, and that was their only form of income, and they had to close the lead smelter. Bay City, Benton Harbor. Larry, I've been to all these cities, and the AI companies through LLCs have purchased massive property because it's very cheap. On the sites of the AI data filing centers, there will be no humans. It'll be all robots. So So they're cutting costs even more. And the people of Michigan are waking up and say, yeah, we need the economic investment. Yeah, these are depressed areas. Yes, we need the construction jobs, because there are a lot of jobs when you're initially putting on putting up the AI data filing centers. But we don't want robots, and we don't want our land spoiled. You know, water usage, electricity rates, and then the sound. So Michigan is objecting, even though they need the economic stimulation. And let's go to where the biggest AI data filing center was to have been built. That was Utah, half of which is up in flames now because of the heat, the lack of water. And whatever happened to O'Leary, you know, the Shark Tank guy? Remember, he was out there promoting it, appearing on every show. I think his colleagues, who are seeing billions of dollars flood into the industry, have told him, take a chill pill, because you have not done a good job. You, in fact, have alienated a lot of people. But that whole idea of building the biggest AI data filing center in the world in Utah, that's been put on the shelf because of the fires, because the people there have said, hey, we're in drought situation. Where are you going to get the water from? The electricity rates. He wasn't able to answer that. And so they're trying in some of these states to really push it now in economically devastated areas, because they figure, what do you got to lose? You got no jobs. You got no future. There's no taxable income coming into your county or your city. Take an AI data filing center, and then we'll figure it out once it's up and operating.
4: Let me give a suggestion to Mikey Sherrill. I'm sure she's not listening, but maybe somebody can pass it along to her. Why don't you put this up for a referendum? Why don't you put it up for the state? You got an election coming up. Let the people decide. You know why she won't? Because Stockton University just did a poll. 56% of the people in New Jersey would like a ban right now so it can be studied. 56%. So that's why she's going out and trying to claim she did all of this stuff with AI. This is all PR at this point, because she has too much money to make. I don't know about personally, again. I don't know if she's making money personally, but she has too money to give up on the state. And don't expect, you talked about the elections coming up, don't expect any of the people running for election to talk against these things. Even the Republicans, because they're all getting too much money from AI. They're all getting paid off. The only people that aren't getting paid off, and God bless them, are the people that keep going to these town hall meetings and screaming. You got to keep it up. I want to read to you the one of the biggest organizations that are fighting this is called the Food and Water Watch. They have become huge in New Jersey. It's an environmental group. This is what they wrote to Governor Sherrill. Your half-hearted attempt to rein in the increasingly out-of-control data center industry is entirely inadequate. The only proper solution to addressing this emerging statewide crisis is a full moratorium. So they are not satisfied. If she thinks she's quelling the critics, no, they're madder than ever before. So this issue, and I'm a little bit disappointed with not only the media in New York, but the media in New Jersey, because they have just stopped covering this issue ever since she went ahead and signed this bill that does nothing.
6: Exactly. It's all a mirage, ladies and gentlemen. So as Larry said, keep up the mobilizing and organizing, because these AI data filing centers could well be coming to a neighborhood near you. Just check out the LLCs buying up residential property. Up next, she's back. She's out in the streets. Natalie Migliore, who was afraid that a building would collapse on her yesterday. She's so short to begin with. And that she might catch Legionnaire's disease in the Upper East Side, took the day off. And she's going to ask, are buses about to get faster in New York City? I'm more interested is who's paying to ride on these buses?
7: I'm Bernie Vetter with your WOR traffic. Still really rough heading out of the Lincoln Tunnel, 495 onto westbound Route 3. Two lanes are blocked over the Hackensack River. There's a crash on the bridge. It's been there for a while now. For a long time, you had three lanes blocked. Again, two lanes are knocked out there between Meadowlands Parkway and Route 120. It's an hour-long delay, though, coming out of the Lincoln Tunnel onto Route 3 westbound. Now, if you want to go with the Holland Tunnel, that's going to be way better. Outbound, inbound, you're about 25 from the Turnpike, 40 from 1 and 9. At the George Washington Bridge, 25 inbound upper, 20 for the lower. Outbound upper level of crash at midspan with two left lanes blocked, building off the Cross Bronx. 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Our next traffic update's in 15 minutes. Now let's take a look at the WOR Weather Channel forecast.
8: Not seeing much in the way of visibility problems, but some areas of fog may set up. Many of us clear this morning, and I think partial sun will do it today. Most of the clouds come in this afternoon with a few scattered showers and thunderstorms. Mid to late afternoon and through dinner time and early tonight. 85 today, then overnight mainly cloudy. City 72, suburbs 60s. Friday afternoon storms get going again near 90 degrees, but we'll set up for a beautiful weekend. Partly sunny, 85 on Saturday. Sunday, mostly sunny, 85. Currently 72 at WOR. I'm meteorologist Ray Stajic. Now, here's Dario with a check of today's top stories.
9: Good morning, Ray. It's getting back to normal around a Midtown building that buckled this week. The U.S. and Iran launched new airstrikes on each other, and an embattled Senate candidate in Maine is calling it quits. 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

0: building yesterday or catching Legionnaires' disease from the Altacacas on the Upper East Side. Natalie Magliori has said her prayers, lit her candles, and has returned to the streets to solicit what question from the many who were in New York?
1: Well, after yesterday's announcement from the MTA, Mayor Mamdani in New York City, you could add afraid of getting hit by a bus to the list, Curtis.
2: Because they're so speedy now.
1: Because they, you know, a New York City bus moves like an average of 5 miles per hour on a good day. So that's according to data. So they're really trying to, hey, look, getting hit by a bus is getting hit by a bus, Larry. You know what
2: that's
1: I mean?
2: True. That's true.
1: But anyway.
0: That's a big payout, though. The MTA money-taking agency with our money. Big payout.
2: At 5 miles an hour, you should be able to just step out of the way.
1: Right.
0: Yeah. No. Larry and
1: Natalie. I didn't see it coming.
0: There is a whole subgroup of people who fall in front of buses and then sue the MTA, the state agency, and they get a settlement right away.
2: Oh, what's really funny is every time there's a bus accident, people run on the bus so they can say they were on the bus during the accident.
1: Forget a 9 to 5, heading to your 9 to 5. So Hochul says they've got this plan to get buses moving faster across the 5 boroughs, and officials say the plan will help the city's buses run 20% faster along more than 50 corridors or so that are considered a priority as part of this draft. They say riders along these routes will save, drumroll please, 6 minutes. Oh, does it make a difference to New Yorkers?
3: Not really. Just to have it on time, that's all we want.
4: Not really. I come from far, so realistically 6 minutes doesn't make up time or lose time for me. I think it's the way everything goes now. I mean, I don't think it's really going to make much of a difference, to be honest.
5: It's better than nothing.
6: Well, that would be nice. I don't think that will happen with New York traffic, though. You can't determine how things will play out the day of or the morning of. Things happen. People act stupid on the bus, on MTA. So I'll be happy to see how that works out, but I don't think it's realistic.
7: Do you know how he's doing it?
1: Well, I'm so glad she asked. Officials pitched building rapid bus corridors, modernizing operations, and installing specific traffic signals for buses so they spend less time at red lights. And another idea, letting passengers board on all doors starting next year. That last proposal, now that's been in the works for a long time. Governor Hochul said it like it was some bright new idea. New Yorkers say people have been doing this for a while.
8: No, it's been there like way before, back in the days. Yeah, people be doing this for years and years, years, decades, since I was little. And the thing is that they have cameras, but they don't have nobody watching.
6: No, yeah, I definitely already see people getting on the back of a bus, and that's what causes the delays. Because half of the time, the bus drivers want you to pay, and people are just like jamming themselves into the bus, and then the doors in the back don't close. So it just delays the whole process. Now we're stuck in the bus stop because the bus doors aren't closing.
7: I just want to make sure that if I'm paying, everybody is also paying. Unless he's going to make the buses free, like he said.
0: Notice how these New Yorkers know this.
1: Yep.
0: But the goofy governor from Erie County, Buffalo, has no idea that this has been in existence with the MTA money-taking agency for years. People load up in the back. They don't pay their fare. It takes them forever to get on. That's why the buses move like snails.
1: Right. And I've been witness to it several times. I always say people know what they see and what they experience. And as a New Yorker, when you get on the bus, you know what's happening and what the fight is.
0: This happens when you get on the Hampton Jitney on the weekends to head out to Southampton.
1: No, you got to show it to. I actually have never done that. The one that boards by Bloomingdale's?
0: Oh, how do you know it boards by Bloomingdale's? You do a little shopping first, huh? Bloomies.
1: Okay, but oh my God, am I so glad that last New Yorker mentioned free buses, because no one seems to mention that campaign promise on their own. I got to bring it up. This plan has me asking New Yorkers if they think, you know, I love to ask this question, will our buses ever be free?
8: That's a tough question. I mean, that would be good. That would be great. But I don't see it. I don't know.
7: I don't know if that's possible, honestly. But if he can do it, like, that would be great.
6: I don't think so. I don't think anything in America will ever be free. But I'm not mad at that. Everyone has to make their money. You know, everything. The MTA can't just be funded by government money. Like, they need income to come in.
0: When she says government money, that's our money. That's right. Tax money. It's not like the government just manufactures. It's our money. And by the way, half the people don't pay their fare to begin with. This is before Zoran even was thinking of running for mayor. Half the people do not pay their bus fare. So we're halfway there without doing anything.
1: And it's not even just people who get on the bus who don't necessarily pay the fare. They have a Fair Fares program. You can apply and be eligible to get your Omni, your tap card, and it's subsidized, whether that's free or whether that's discounted. People are still, there's a program that allows people to get on the bus and not pay.
0: Well, this is where the Secretary of Transportation, Sean P. Duffy, must jump in. Apparently, he's suing the state, the MTA, for the putting in of bike lanes and right. The city. He wants to cut federal dollars for that, but he's calling it DEI bike lanes. No, that's not DEI. No, I'm sorry, Sean. But anyway, up next, they went on a star search and they found Platner. And I'm going to break it down for you how they did it. But first, the news at 9.
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9: It's 78 degrees at 9 o'clock. Good morning. I'm Daria Albinger. Someone tossed Molotov cocktails at two churches in Queens last night, and police want to know why.
10: Police allege the 36-year-old suspect tossed a Molotov cocktail at a church on 75th Street in Ozone Park. This was around 11:30 Wednesday night. It hit the door, exploded, but did not cause damage. A short time later, police say the suspect went to Kingdom Hall of Jehovah Witnesses on 78th Street in Woodhaven and tossed another Molotov cocktail. It also exploded, but did not cause damage. Police have not released a motive. Charges are pending. I'm Scott Pringle, WOR News.
9: President Trump is back in Washington after the NATO summit in Turkey. While he was there, he pushed for increased defense spending from member nations, a deal with Ukraine to aid in their war with Russia, and he renewed his call for U.S. control of Greenland. And while they were meeting, the U.S. launched a second night of military strikes on Iran. Police in Netcong, New Jersey, searched a woman's car and found drugs, but she's getting paid over $100,000.
1: The settlements come from a 2024 lawsuit filed by Amber Arnold of Jamestown, New York, who claimed police illegally searched her car in 2023. The lawsuit states Arnold and a friend stopped to rest in a gas station parking lot where Netcong officers came and told them to leave, but called a canine unit to search, which turned up the methamphetamine and $1,500 in cash. Arnold's attorney successfully argued they were parked legally, so cops had no constitutional right to search without a warrant. Netcong police agreed to pay Arnold $85,000, while Morris County Sheriff's Office pitched in another $25,000. Natalie Migliori, WOR News.
9: The frozen zone has been lifted around the former Pfizer World Headquarters in Midtown. A few nearby buildings, however, are still evacuated. Construction crews have stabilized the 37-story building, and the developer says the work to convert it into apartments will continue. WOR News Time, 9:02.
11: I'm Bernie Butter with the WOR traffic. Had a bad crash on Route 3 westbound over the Hackensack River. On the bridge there, Route 3 westbound between Meadowlands Parkway and Route 120, all lanes have been reopened. Unfortunately, that delay is going to take a while to shake loose. They're still busy out of the Lincoln Tunnel 495 onto the westbound side of Route 3. About a 40-minute crawl. Heading for the GW Bridge, it's 2025 in for either level. Problems outbound upper level. There is a crash mid-span. Two left lanes are blocked. Really slow coming off the westbound Cross Bronx. In at the Lincoln, you're 25. Holland's 25 from the Turnpike. 40 minutes coming in from 109. Cross Westchester's heavy eastbound into Exit 5 with a collision. 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Our next traffic update's in 15 minutes on 710 WO.
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14: I'm meteorologist Ray Stajic with the WOR forecast from the Weather Channel. Showers now pushing through the Poconos, heading east later this morning into the afternoon. We'll see some showers come in, maybe a thunderstorm or two. Partial sun otherwise, about 85 tonight. A few showers and thunderstorms early, then cloudy. City about 72 degrees. Suburbs will be a bit cooler. Tomorrow afternoon, storms fire once again, upper 80s. And we're set up for a pretty nice weekend, partly to mostly sunny both days, highs in the middle 80s. 73 right now at WOR.
9: The Mets beat the Royals 6-2 at Citi Field. The Yankees were blanked in Tampa 3-0. Both series end with 1:10 p.m. afternoon games today. At the World Cup, we have the first game of the quarterfinals, France and Morocco. Next news, 9:30 bulletins at once. I'm Daria Albinger on 710 WOR.
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2: Well, you know that Graham Plattner by now has dropped out of the race. He gave an 11-minute speech on social media that is being played everywhere where he blamed it all on the establishment not wanting an upcomer like him to get their place in government. And he didn't talk at all about being a Nazi rapist, which I think is the number one reason they didn't want him around anymore. But the question is, and we dealt with this about an hour ago, who is going to replace him now for the Democratic Party? And I listed a bunch of people that are the front runners. And Curtis raised a good question. He said, what about Angus King III? He's got a big name. He used to be governor, used to be a senator. I mean, if there's anybody that is synonymous with winning in politics, it would be Angus King. And Angus King III is around and is a politician, so why wouldn't he replace him? Well, I looked it up, and apparently he did run this time around. And it has ranked choice voting, just like they do in New York City.
0: Right.
2: And in the first round, he finished dead last.
0: Where was he originally in the polls, though?
2: He was doing well. He 21%, over 20%.
0: And remember, his grandfather or father is the independent U.S. senator, the former governor. So he would have had a strong pull just from the name alone of independence. What did he do to blow that?
2: They said he was just an awful candidate, and he was reluctant to attack anybody.
0: Oh.
2: So in the debates, he just got killed.
0: I'm just Angus King III. That's all you need to know. I want to be loved by everybody. I'm the Barney candidate. No, that doesn't work in politics.
2: No, and by far ahead right now, and I just looked at Polymarket, as a matter of fact. No, Kelsey, I looked at, is Troy Jackson, and Troy Jackson is the head of the Senate there. 44% are predicting he's going to get it.
0: Well, now that the old great lady, the New York Times, has the candidate on the platter, meaning Plattner, he's out. They have now revealed what it was like, a modern-day version of Star Search. Remember with Ed McMahon, Star Search, and then I think he was replaced from time to time by Arsenio Hall. They would go out, and they would look for a star. And America loved Star Search. Remember, like, hey, Ed McMahon, Arsenio Hall, this is great. Well, the DSA went on a star search. Now, remember, they had won this victory in New York City. Zoran Mandami was that perfect candidate for them. Smiling, gregarious, pro-Palestinian, anti-Israel, and yet he somehow overcame all of that, and all the tweets he had put out and all the statements he had put out, they were able to wash that out in the wash. Oh, that was then, you know, that was a youthful indiscretion, but this is now. So they had a formula. So all of a sudden, his main campaign advisor, a guy I've talked about before, Morris Katz, and this is the epicenter of the DSA. There's only 15,000 members in New York City. There's only two members in the House. That's AOC, all out crazy, Alexandria Ocasio-Cortez and Rashidi Tlaib from Michigan. Remember, they'll be joined by three more if they beat their Republican opponents, which they'll probably do based on the recent Democratic primaries. But even Bernie the Altacaca Sanders, their godfather, is not officially DSA. He's beloved by D, but he's not officially. So no, I don't have that many. So now Morris Katz goes, I'm a king and queen maker. So he sends two headhunters out. Like if you were looking for a corporate president or a vice president, Dan Maroff and Leon Fan. And they go to Portland. They fly into Portland. They go up to Bangor. They go out where the moose are. They go out where the paper pulp mills are, where it smells like rotten eggs. They look under every rock. And then all of a sudden they say, we got our man. These recruiters found him in a blue shingled house. This little known oyster farmer, Marine veteran. They're checking off all the boxes. He lived off of government benefits, and he claimed that he had nightmares and flashbacks from his service to America. They checked the box. He's got a gravelly voice that is endearing. He's a vet. And then what sealed the deal for them, they saw only one video that had been posted. It had nothing to do with politics, but he was talking about being an oyster farmer. And they said, man, we can bed this to the classic Billy Joel song, Oyster Bay. You know how Billy Joel was bonded with the guys out there harvesting oysters. And then they called up the guy who had sent him there, Morris Katz. And they said, we got the natural. And it wasn't Robert Redford in the movie. They said, we got the man. So Morris Katz is like dancing, you know, the horror, the tarantella. He goes, keep him there. Keep talking to him. Don't let him slip through the cracks because he wasn't sure yet, Platt. And it was like, really, me? Yeah, me? I'm the one who's going to do? Yeah, yeah. And Morris Katz jumps on a puddle jumper, gets up there, and walks in and says, you could be the president of the United States in 2028 if you win this senatorial election. And he goes, what the hell are you talking about? What have you been smoking? Barack Obama did that. He's exactly right. He says, this is a possibility. Look, you're a working class combat veteran. You return to Maine to rebuild your life. And so Platton's going, yeah, yeah, I did. I did. He's liking this, right? Then they speak movingly about the failings of government. He says, yeah, I've always been saying that. The government has failed us. And let me tell you something. You can take on the corporations and the billionaires. You can be our poster child for getting the Senate back to the Democrats, but also planting our flag, because they don't have a DSA member. I know everybody thinks, oh, Bernie the Altacaca Sanders. No, he's not officially a DSA. They need a new Jack. And so here it is, all of a sudden, you got Morris Katz telling all the socialists around the country, we got it. This is the place. This is your Mecca and Medina. Everybody must come here in the summer. We got to help this guy, Platner. And if you remember, the huge rallies, town hall meetings. Now, some of them were from Maine, but a lot of them were like coming like if they were coming to Woodstock or they were coming to Chicago, the DNC convention. This is where we're going to post our flag. And then all of a sudden, after doing this candidate shopping, and selling it to Zohran Mandami. Okay, I'm going to let you go, Morris. Go up there, get him elected. Bernie, he became a Bernie bro. Remember Elizabeth Warren? That's my man! Although she became an Indian giver, as Jimmy Failey told us. Now, all of a sudden, the unexpected. And this is where Morris Katz dug in. The wife of Platner, hearing all this praise of her husband, and she's like shaking her head and going, That's not him. he's got a lot of baggage here. He's got a few screws that are loose. We've had to go on for therapy in our marriage. He's a cheater. He's not the guy you think it is. Now, she doesn't share this publicly, but she goes to the woman who was the local campaign manager who's like staked her credibility. He goes, not for nothing, I want you to know about my husband, because this is definitely going to surface. You guys have to figure out how to deal with it. I'm going to stand by my man. I'm going to do a Hillary. But this stuff is definitely coming. And the woman was stunned. And she resigned from the campaign. Then Morris Katz takes her in a room. Hey, this is politics. Grow up. There's no crying in politics. Because she was crying. And I really don't want... And then she just disappeared. And then, slowly but surely, these women surfaced. And the final nails in the coffin to the DSA, to Morris Katz, basically to Zohran Mamdani and this growing movement was, we got all the ladies. And we're going to give them through Politico to Jake Tapper, one by one by one. But we couldn't go to number three yet. They had finished number one, number two. They were ready to go with number three. And that's when Plattner... basically say, you're all to blame for this. I was just a lonely oyster farmer out there fighting Big Pharma, fighting the medical industry, fighting your fight for the little guy, little gal.
2: That's not true at all. He was a scumbag the whole time, and he wanted to be in politics. And the guy that you rave about, Maurice Katz, he didn't do any opposition research on this guy. None. That's his big mistake. If he's that good, that's one of the first things you do.
0: Larry, this is what happens, because I've been in many of those meetings, not for myself, because all my negative research was on the front papers, in the front pages. I would go into a meeting with a Democrat or a Republican seeking to run for office, and they would interview companies that do negative research. And they would tell the candidate, he would say, well, what's the first thing you're going to do? We're going to research you. In fact, we've already done a pre-research of you.
2: Yeah, of course.
0: And they would say, why are you researching me? Because you're going to lie to us. You're not going to admit to anything. And then all of a sudden, you're going to be in the middle of your campaign. They're going to drop this on you. You're going to say no, and that's the end of your campaign. And how much do I have to pay for this? A lot of money. Yeah. You either pay us or you lose in the campaign because the opposition is going to drop this. 10 cents of every dollar goes for negative
2: every
0: research.
2: Every single campaign that happens. Every single campaign that happens. And apparently this Maurice Katz is as good as you've been claiming he is, because he should have done that. And then we would have never even heard the words Graham Plattner when we come back. You know how Donald Trump likes to put his name on a lot of different things? Well, now somebody else is putting his name on something big, and a lot of people are upset about it. We'll talk about that coming up.
0: Let me tell you something. You got a business. You got to worry about, okay, where do I put my shingle? Where do I put my signs? There's all kinds of fines. My sign got blown off by this sort of hurricane-style wind. We're underwater. The heat, it took its toll on our electrical grid. Does my insurance cover me for this? And you try to reach out to the guy who sold you the policy, right? Oh, well, we're away for the July 4th vacation. They're never available to you. Once you shake their hand, once you sign on the dotted line, it's basically oofa to you until it's renewal time. Don't put up with that anymore. Your business runs all year long. 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
11: I'm Bernie Vider with your WOR traffic. That crash over the Hackensack River on the westbound side of Route 3 has been cleared away. Delays are finally starting to ease out. Still a little slow, though, heading through Secaucus. At the George Washington Bridge, 25 upstairs inbound, 20 lower level. That outbound upper level crash is cleared, but you do have heavy delays coming off the westbound Cross Bronx into Sheridan Boulevard. There is a stall vehicle there with the right lane knocked out. Going with 287 northbound in South Plainfield, it's going to be busy to exit 4 with a crash. Alter inside the street, parking rules in effect for today. Now moving things over to the northbound hutch by Pelhamdale Avenue. This is a crash along the right side of the roadway. Police are on the scene. It is very busy heading through New Rochelle. Our next traffic update's in 15 minutes. Now let's take a look at the WOR Weather Channel forecast.
14: Dry so far, but that's going to be changing now as we push on through the day, as we are expecting to see some showers come in from the west of us. A few thunderstorms mix in. 85, some stronger storms with some downpours are possible later today into early tonight. Then cloudy, 72 city, suburbs 60s by tomorrow morning. And tomorrow afternoon, sun to clouds and storms coming in after 2 o'clock, upper 80s. The weekend, though, sets up to be real nice, partly to mostly sunny, highs around 85 both days. Right now, 73 at WOR. I'm meteorologist Ray Stajic. Now, here's Dario with a check of today's top stories.
17: Good morning, Ray. The old Pfizer building's been stabilized and a frozen zone in Midtown has been lifted. New tensions between the U.S. and Iran, and why some are saying President Trump took the old Air Force One back from the NATO summit. 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

0: they love President Trump in Palm Beach, Florida. As a matter of fact, they're changing the name. This is after 90-plus years. They are changing the name of the Palm Beach International Airport to the Donald J. Trump International Airport. Now, you would think in Florida, of all places, especially in the Palm Beach area that is heavily Republican, everybody would be thrilled about that.
1: Oh, yeah. In fact, the Fort Lauderdale airport nearby was saying, why didn't we think of that first? Miami into that. Why didn't we think? Because Florida is Trump land.
0: Absolutely. Except there's a lot of people that say just because of the name change, they're not flying out of there.
2: I think it's a joke. And I'm going to fly in and out of Orlando from now on to get to my destination.
0: That's crazy.
1: Wait a second. You know how many hours away Orlando is
0: it's
1: if
0: crazy,
1: you're in southern Florida?
0: Which is exactly
1: and
0: what...
1: And then you go on to, what is that, I-95, and it's a parking lot.
0: Yeah, it's stupid. It's ridiculous, and a lot of people think the same way.
3: I think they're crazy. They want to get on I-95 and drive an hour south or 2 hours north. They go right ahead, but you know what? Just because of a name change to change your airport? Come on.
0: Yeah, it's stupid. But everything is political right now. Everything is political.
1: Tit for a tat, right? Basically, it has become a fantasy political race between Barack Obama and Donald Trump. Neither can run for a third term. We saw Obama and Michelle open up the new library south side of Chicago. Would you believe in the black community? There is talk of renaming O'Hara Airport. Nobody knows what O'Hara is. To Obama Airport. Basically a tit for a tat. Okay, Palm Beach County, you got Trump Airport. In Chicago, we got Obama Airport.
0: Yeah, and O'Hare is the busiest airport in the country. What do they say? When O'Hare coughs, the rest of the country gets a cold.
1: Of course. So it'll be Obama who gets cursed all the time because you can fly in and out of Palm Beach Airport. It's a great airport. They rarely have delays. You know, because there's so many airports here. You got Miami. You got Fort Lauderdale. No more Spirit Airlines in Fort Lauderdale, so no more fights there. So you got plenty of access to airlines.
0: It'll still be popular. Well, you know what? Somebody, the last talkback, called it cyclosporia. I like cyclosporia because it's a cyclone in your bowels, but that's what talkback wants to talk about today.
4: Larry, Curtis, I get the cyclosporia, cyclone diarrhea. Every time I eat my wife's cooking, she's a terrible cook. That's not new to me.
5: Oh, my.
4: Deal with it, Americans.
1: Exactly. She can cook to kill. She gets a Betty Crocker black belt because she can cook to kill. Oh, look, not all women are good cooks. A lot of times it's the man in the family. Like, we know that. What's your name again?
0: Travis Kelce.
1: He'll be wearing the apron and cooking for Taylor Swift.
0: There's nothing wrong with that. A lot of people do it. My son-in-law is one of the best cooks I have ever been around. I keep telling him, he makes his own pizza, and it is unbelievable.
5: My husband does most of the cooking, and homemade pizza every Friday. Dough, the whole thing. We actually just got a new pizza stone.
1: Oh, well, yeah. You mean you don't buy the frozen Buitoni pizza?
5: No, it's really easy to make pizza dough, as I watch.
1: Oh, how about...
0: Yeah, that's right. It's real easy to do because you don't do anything.
1: What about the English muffins? You put a little Kraft yellow American cheese on it and some Hunt's ketchup on it and then microwave it like they did in junior high school in the cafeteria?
5: Nothing wrong with that.
0: That's how he makes his pizza.
6: Guys, it's transmitted by fecal-oral transmission. So you can get it on your hand by shaking hands with one of these soccer fans who don't wash their hands after going to the bathroom or touching something if they don't wash their hands. And then you touch your mouth. That's fecal oral transmission. Or if it's onto your vegetables or fruits, when they touch it in the supermarket and you don't wash your fruit, that's fecal oral transmission. And I agree with Curtis.
1: Well,
6: get these soccer fans out of here.
1: I must recuse myself from that description. Because, as you know, I was cold-busted by Z100 when I went into the men's room and I used the stall, because I will never use a stall, you know, in the middle. There's got to be empty stalls. And the guy was bird-dogging me, shadowing me. Remember, he ratted me out that I didn't wash my hands on the way out. So I'm just as guilty as all those foreigners. So I cannot criticize them for that. Since I myself am guilty, I recuse myself from this criticism. Although all the other criticism against the fake, phony, fraudulent supporters of that fake football soccer need to leave.
0: Let's just get the information out, the accurate information, direct person-to-person transmission of Cicelo Fourier is highly, highly unlikely. You cannot get it shaking somebody's hands. It's very, extremely rare.
1: No, so use a
0: you
1: body
0: eat
1: condom.
0: Something.
1: A body condom.
0: No. You just have to... Well, anyway. Now let's get the news at 9:30 with Daria Albinger.
7: Well, we're going to go from here to Legionnaires' disease. How about that?
0: Oh, good.
7: More people are getting it on the Upper East Side. At least 36 cases now confirmed in that 2 zip code area. Legionnaires is a form of pneumonia which can be treated if it's detected early. It's usually contracted by breathing in contaminated water vapor. President Trump has returned to Washington after that 2-day NATO summit in Turkey. While he was there, he pushed for increased spending from member nations, but he also praised the organization, which he often criticizes. The president also renewed his call for U.S. control of Greenland. The frozen zone has been lifted around the former Pfizer World Headquarters in Midtown. Now that the building has been stabilized, the developer says work will continue to convert the office tower into apartments, and it will be done on time. And Nadine Menendez will report to prison tomorrow. A federal judge denied the wife of former President Robert Menendez's latest request to delay her sentence in order to continue her breast cancer treatment. The opening bell sounding on Wall Street, so far so good for the markets. The Dow is up 101 points, and NASDAQ is 263 points on the plus side, and the S&P is up 18 points. Next news, 10 o'clock bulletins at once. I'm Daria Albinger on 710 WOR.
1: Ah, up next, mommy, daddy, raise your son, a daughter, or a grandchild to become a plumber. We're going to let you know how lucrative, in fact, that trade is. The numbers will knock your eyeballs out up next.
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0: Street, Sea Caucus Road. Once you're at the Holland Tunnel, it's about 20 minutes for either approach. The Lincoln's down to 10. The GWB is 10 to 15. Westbound Cross Bronx heavy to the outbound George. It's slow back from White Plains Road because of earlier problems. And on the northbound side of 27 in South Plainfield, there's a stall by exit 4. That is jamming up back from 440 for the Turnpike. 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Our next traffic update's in 15 minutes. 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
1: Showers start to roll east now, and they'll get here as we head through later this morning into the afternoon. Certainly going to be dry pockets. Partial sun in between, 85 should do it. Maybe a few thunderstorms this afternoon through early tonight. The strongest storms may have some downpours, maybe some gusty winds, but nothing widespread in terms of severe weather. Tomorrow, a few afternoon showers and thunderstorms again, 88. Saturday and Sunday, though, some beautiful weather coming up. Great July days, partly to mostly sunny middle 80s. Right now, 73 at WOR. I'm meteorologist Ray Stajic.
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5: So, moms and dads, grandparents, aunts and uncles, boy, you have a pathway for success for your children, grandchildren, great-grandchildren. There's a lot of student loans out there, white-collar work. AI may wipe it out. You're worried. You're getting nauseous. It's what's in the future for this generation? And we've seen the Trump administration and others have said, got to learn to work with your hands. You got to learn a negotiable skill. That's why we have to give all these visas to foreign workers to come in to be our plumbers, electricians, and carpenters. And I bring you back to 2008. Larry, you remember covering that election between Barack Obama, U.S. Senator of Illinois, and John McCain of Arizona. And they came to Toledo, Ohio. Barack Obama was giving a speech, and a gentleman stepped up and he said, I'm Joe the plumber. I have a small plumbing store, and these taxes are killing me. And Obama, remember, didn't want to deal with him. One of the few times that he was tongue-tied, and the crowd all of a sudden was like, yeah, we want to hear from Joe the plumber, Joe the plumber. And he became a fixture in the campaign. In fact, I think he was with John McCain more often than we saw the vice presidential candidate who could see Russia from her kitchen window. Sarah, what's her name? Twig, Twitter, what were her kids' names?
6: Who Sarah Palin?
5: Oh, yeah, Sarah Palin.
6: And Joe the Plumber spoke at the Republican National Convention.
5: Yeah. But everybody was saying, you see, should be like Joe. He's got his skill no matter how bad the economy. Plumbers are always in demand, and let's face it. You have a plumbing problem like I had when Nancy was away, remember? What the hell are you going to do? And they got a number of a plumber, emergency plumber, and you might as well take out a payday loan and a reverse mortgage simply for them coming with the snake and the plunger. It's like having a printing press at Fort Knox. Well, now we have the greatest plumber of all time. Although, finally, the city has decided through the Department of Investigation, we got to check this guy out. Do you know, last year, 2025, he reported income of $465,000. He's a NYCHA supervisor of plumbers, but does plumbing jobs himself. His name, Jacob Markowski. He's 41. He has a great apartment overlooking the Irish Riviera, Rockaway Beach. And he worked, now believe this, Larry, 2,600 hours in overtime in 2025.
6: That's impossible.
5: Every day, 365 days, he clocked in 7 hours of overtime. You'd think this would have attracted some attention, right? So 332,000 extra pay that he got in the fiscal year from overtime. And his wife, when she answered the door, said, I never see my husband because he's always working around the clock to provide for me.
7: She should have been worried.
5: Plus, he had two side hustles. He had businesses, Super Plumbers Corporation in NYC and Maspeth, and Dynamic Water Mechanical, all in the same building in Maspeth.
6: How did he have the time?
5: Well, You see, I believe that he was able to use his connections in NYCHA to say, hey, you guys and gals who are plumbers, you want some side hustle work out of my corporations in Maspeth? When the woman was asked at the front desk, do you know this guy? He's supposedly your boss, Jacob Markowski. She said, I never heard of that guy before in my life. I have no information, even though there was a big sign that said Super Plumber Corporation. So now, finally.
6: Wait a second. Was that a false company? Did he hide money there that he was making? Did he funnel it through there?
5: Remember, I briefly told you about this when Tom Cuddy did the Shidduch. Remember? That's like over 3 months ago. I thought by sure the guy would be in chains and shackles, you know, walking on the Daisy Perp chain wall. Apparently, the city is moving very slowly because they know where there's smoke, there's fire.
6: Oh, okay.
5: In NYCHA, there are all these guys and gals running side hustles. The previous U.S. attorney for the Southern District indicted 136 of them, and they all pled guilty because they not only got their salary as a contracted carpenter, electrician, or plumber, but they also had these side hustles in which they were making money from the NYCHA money. 75% comes from the federal government. The other 25% is from the state and the city. It's one total ripoff. And now, finally, they announced, yes, we're doing a full-scale Department of Investigation deep dive into how this guy made close to $500,000 on the taxpayer's dime, $465,000, right? Total $332,000 in overtime, which meant he clocked in 7 hours of overtime, 7 days a week, 365 days of the year. And he's going to have his wife testify on his behalf to say, he's never been home. Such a good provider.
6: So I've been doing math on this and going through. And if he takes vacations and he takes his weekends off, it's impossible. It's not possible. Do you know that 2,600 hours is over 108 24-hour days? That would make it about 320 work days. I'm sure he doesn't work 320 work days.
5: You don't believe his wife?
6: No.
5: He works every day. That's why she never sees him.
6: It's impossible. The math doesn't work out. And I'm sure they have him. They have him dead to rights, yeah, but, and I'm sure they're talking to him right now.
5: Why isn't there an indictment, a daisy chain perp walk? Because, again, I think what they're afraid of is when they finally do indict him, he's not going to want to go to jail. He's going to give up everybody else's side hustle.
6: That's exactly
5: And it's going to be an embarrassment to city government. Now, some of it's Zohran, but most of it predates that to Eric Adams and Bill de Blasio. So they're all asleep at the wheel. Imagine $500,000 a year, and you never even put, what's that rubber thing you put in the faucet there? What do you call that? The stopper? What do you call that?
6: Plunger, a plug?
5: The little circle.
7: Oh, that little ring.
5: Yeah, the little ring.
7: You're supposed to stop it from dripping.
5: Yeah, and then he bills out $100,000 for doing that in all the NYCHA projects.
6: It's unbelievable. They're getting him to flip.
5: What
6: There's no question.
5: Fake, phony, fraudulent fugazi. Just one of many. But up next, we got to talk about the funeral dirge. The Ayatollah has now been finally taking a dirt bath. But wait till you hear what transpired in 5 days of that funeral dirge in both Iran and Iraq. But before that, our iHeart Radio Music Festival is back, featuring live performances by Benson Boone, the Goo Goo Dolls, Kenny Chesney, Lainey Wilson, Snoop Doggy Dogg, Weezer, and more. 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
8: 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Much improved at the Hudson's. If you're heading in for the Lincoln, it's maybe 5 to 10. The GW Bridge is 10 to 15. At the Holland Tunnel, you're about 15 to 20 minutes. Now, there is a problem spot in Jersey City heading towards the Holland Tunnel on Tonnelly Avenue 109 southbound before the Tonnelly Circle. Crash activity knocks out the left-hand lane. So that is going to be busy back from Sea Caucus Road. If you're making the trip on the Van Wyck construction both ways into Atlantic Avenue, that's going to be there till about 2 o'clock. And road work as well on the eastbound LIE by exit 28 knocks out the right lane. You got a crash eastbound LIE by Minetto Hill Road, exit 45, two lanes blocked. 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Two kids can't find their shoes and the sink starts leaking. 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The sink's fixed and a Tasker installs a robot litter box a cat hates. 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Our next traffic update's in 15 minutes. Now let's take a look at the WOR Weather Channel forecast.
9: Dry so far, but that's going to be changing now as we push on through the day, as we are expecting to see some showers come in from the west of us. A few thunderstorms mix in. 85, some stronger storms and some downpours are possible later today into early tonight. Then cloudy, 72 city, suburbs 60s by tomorrow morning. And tomorrow afternoon, sun to clouds and storms coming in after 2 o'clock, upper 80s. The weekend, though, sets up to be real nice, partly to mostly sunny. Highs around 85 both days. Right now, 73 at WOR. I'm meteorologist Ray Stajic. Now, here's Dario with a check of today's top stories.
10: Good morning, Ray. 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
5: Well, loyalty is a very important trait in this iHeart family confab, FM AM together. And I stood up for Johnny O on the weekend. He dropped his piece in the New York Post in which he accused Taylor Swift of having a tacky wedding by not only doing some real chintzy things, but by having a buffet. And then he exalted Madonna with her new album, Confessions 2. He was the first. Others have done it now. Apparently, it's pretty good. I'm going to listen to it over the weekend, give a review of it next week. But, Natalie, where the hell did Johnny O go? I had his back, and now he's on the down low. What if Swifties after him, too?
29: He's out of the country.
6: he's out of the country to get away from the Swifties.
29: I don't know. He's just out of the country.
6: And you don't know exactly where he is?
29: I'm not going to tell people where he is. No. I'm afraid for him.
5: Thank you. And now...
29: I'm protecting Johnny. I like him.
5: This is the loyalty test now. I did an interview for TMZ yesterday in Washington Square Park. It's gone viral. I took on Taylor Swift. I took on her hillbilly husband. I said, you better start wearing the pants in the family. And I took on all the trendoids, freakasoids, and jet setters from Hollywood. And instead of you taking my back, Larry, and you, Natalie, Larry, I was inspired by you. Originally, you took on the Swifties.
6: Right. And then I turned. And you're on your own. You're completely on your own. The Swifties are the most dangerous people in the country. They can end your career. They have closed restaurants. They have killed actors' careers.
5: Well,
6: if they come after you, God bless you.
5: We'll have to use Tom Cuddy to sort of buttress all of that. But I'm ashamed of all of you. Crash abandoned me. You've abandoned me, Natalie. Larry, my time in need with the Swifties, you've abandoned me.
6: Every time you say Crash abandoned you, he goes, what the hell?
5: Of course.
6: I didn't abandon anybody.
5: He ignored everybody. I don't know Curtis Lee. But now let's talk about the Ayatollah's funeral. I think that's part of the reason that Trump resumed combat activities against Iran. The Ayatollah has taken his dirt bath after a five-day funeral dirge through major cities in Iran and two of them in Iraq, which are Shia centers. And the interesting thing is, if you want to know why the president has said, I don't know who we're dealing with here anymore, the two guys that Witkoff and Kushner have dealt with, the president of Iran and the speaker of the parliament. That's pretty impressive, right? Can't get much higher than that. Well, they were at the funeral procession. You had to be there. Video was taken of them being chased by the crowds saying, oh, no, we want a vendetta. We want a blood feud. We don't want peace. We want death to Trump. Trump even mentioned that leaving the NATO conference. Yeah, I'm number one on their hit parade. So as you can see, we now have the video evidence of the crowds chasing the two negotiators.
6: The crowds in Tehran. Yeah. There is much different crowds in southern Iran. What's the only good news about this funeral is this is, although maybe you're going to root for some of them to die, I don't know. But the only good news about the funeral is nobody died yet. There's no reports of anybody dead. Because in the funeral in 2020 for General Soleimani, 56 died, 11,000 were injured. And then the 1989 funeral of Khomeini.
5: The original Ayatollah.
6: Yeah, 8 died and 10,000 were injured.
5: Yes.
6: So nobody, there's no reports of that. It seems like they were well behaved.
5: No tallies in yet. We'll wait to the end of the day. But bombing has resumed and it appears that war is back on. That's made Bibi happy because he wants the war to continue against Iran. But I think for many of us, it's like from one day to the next, We just don't know where this is going.
6: Well, we know where it's going now because they allegedly, according to Donald Trump, they called and tried to start up negotiations again to stop the bombing, and he said no. There's been 170 strikes. He's taken out almost their entire transportation system. There's going to be more strikes. It's going to be more strikes now and more strikes and more strikes and more strikes until they come to their knees or the crazies just take over.
5: Well, we'll give you an update on that tomorrow because it changes by the hour. And the talk back of the morning in winner of the Curtis Lee and Larry Menti in the morning t-shirt, wanted to thank yours truly, me,
4: Curtis. I just want to thank you for taking time and taking a picture with my daughter Casey out on 6th Avenue yesterday. She works right there in law offices, and it's nice to know you're in the area. I've been listening to you since I was in a patrol car working midnights in the 90s. Thank you, Curtis. You made my day, and you really made her day.
5: Well,
4: thank you.
5: This is what we do here at WOR. We're friends to all of you, and we're going to send you and Casey a t-shirt. And remember, the talk back of the week will win a Sea Crane Radio. 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
6: Plus, you can follow 710WOR on Instagram and Facebook to keep the conversation going all day. Every time we talk about a video that either Curtis has done or I have done, or the video, for instance, of the dog chasing the bear in Connecticut, it is on Instagram under 710WOR. Tomorrow, once again, tickets to see John Mellencamp. That's going to happen at 8:25. Coming up on Mark Simone at 10, economist Steve Moore, and WOR weeknight host Jimmy Failla. Got a lot to talk about tomorrow, but right now the news, it's 10 o'clock.
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1: An iHeart radio station. It's 80 degrees at 10 o'clock. Good morning. I'm Daria Albinger. A cluster of Legionnaires' disease cases on the Upper East Side continues to grow. There are now at least 36 confirmed in the two zip code area.
2: The Legionnaires cluster on Manhattan's Upper East Side in Yorkville, Carnegie Hill, and Lenox Hill is growing, with 60% of the people hit with this severe type of pneumonia hospitalized. Health officials say there have been no deaths, but seven people died in a Harlem outbreak last year. No specific source of the outbreak has been identified yet, but the focus is on rooftop cooling towers. The Mamdani administration is promising to release the addresses of the impacted buildings, something that hasn't been done in the past. Sarah Lee Kessler, WOR News.
1: There are strong storms in the forecast this afternoon, and that could set utility crews back who have been trying to restore power to people. Some have been out since last weekend's storms. Jersey Central Power and Light still has about 1,000 customers without lights or AC. About half of those customers are in Morris County. Tensions between the U.S. are rising with Iran again after the latest round of airstrikes, and it's causing oil prices to go up.
3: The national average jumping 6 cents overnight to $3.81 a gallon this morning, according to Gas Buddy. And the key here to what happens next to that price for Americans is what happens in the Strait of Hormuz. And in the last 24 hours, Kepler tells ABC News it has seen 25 ships cross. Now, that is lower than what we've seen in previous days.
1: That's ABC's Rebecca Jarvis. So far, oil prices are not affecting stocks. They are now all on the plus side in early going. Police say they don't expect foul play in a deadly bus accident in Rockland County.
4: Ramapo police say the incident is under investigation.
5: There's no suspected alcohol or drug involvement, and there's no criminal charges being looked into at this time.
4: A 7-year-old girl was killed Wednesday morning while crossing an intersection in Muncie. The driver is an unidentified 28-year-old man. Police added it does not appear that the driver was speeding at the time of the crash. Lizzie Radabali, WOR News.
1: Maine Democrat Graham Plattner is ending his Senate race after being accused of sexual assault. Plattner denied the allegation, but several top Democrats withdrew their support and called on him to end his campaign. Well, some travelers say it makes sense. Palm Beach International Airport is going to change its name this week to Donald J. Trump International. They say the president calls the area home and he spends a lot of time there, but not everybody agrees.
6: I think it's a joke, and I'm going to fly in and out of Orlando from now on to get to my destination.
1: The 3-letter code for the new airport will be DJT. 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
7: I'm Bernie Buddy with the WOR traffic. Heading for the Holland Tunnel in Jersey City, Tonley Avenue 1 and 9 southbound. Before the Tonley Circle, there is an overturned vehicle crash there with the left lane blocked again. 1 and 9 into the Tonley Circle. Some heavy slowdowns are back from before Secaucus Road. Once you're at the tolls for the Holland, not bad. It's going to be about 15 to 20. The Lincoln is 10 minutes and the GW Bridge is 10 to 15. Now for either level traveling into town, there's a crash in Nassau County really jamming up the eastbound LIE. This is by exit 45. From Minetta Hill Road, two left lanes knocked out with that one. It is slow back from before exit 41. Westbound delays on the LIE through Queens as you travel towards Woodhaven Boulevard. 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
0: Grab an umbrella for a muggy 82-degree afternoon. We have a chance of thunderstorms stirred by a southwest breeze. The sticky warmth continues tonight, low 72. Friday grows hotter, 87. Heat index values in the mid-90s tomorrow. Chance of showers and storms. We're dry Saturday. Sunshine this hour, 76. Richard Wedding at the Weather Channel on 710 WOR.
1: The Mets beat the Royals 6-2 at Citi Field. The Yankees were blanked in Tampa 3-0. Both series will end this afternoon with 1:10 p.m. games. And at the World Cup, it's the first game of the quarterfinals, France and Morocco meeting. The Dow is up 40 points so far. The Nasdaq is 447 points on the plus side. And the S&P is up 37 points. Next news, 10:30. Bulletins at once. I'm Daria Albinger on 710 WOR.
10: This is 710 WOR. With a Mark

0: going on. There's a new airport in Palm Beach. It's causing all kinds of uproar. We'll get to Graham Plattner. He's out. We'll get to FIFA. We'll get to the building collapse. More details coming out. We'll get to the latest on Iran, Ukraine, and a whole lot more. So it happened this morning. They officially changed the name of the Palm Beach Airport, the one in West Palm Beach. PBI, Palm Beach International Airport, is now Donald J. Trump International Airport. The code is DJT, the airport code. I lobbied a lot of people in the White House to have the code be TDS, but I was unsuccessful. TDS would be a great code for that airport. Now, it was officially renamed. It happened this morning. Donald J. Trump International Airport. Guess what the first plane was to land? It was Trump Force One. Eric Trump got up extremely early. This is the Trump plane, the Trump company plane. This is Trump Force One. And he flew down there, was the very first to land at the new Donald J. Trump International Airport. Now, it's not unusual to name an airport after a president. We got a whole bunch of them. I think we got 12 of them around the country. Usually happens where the president lived or was born, his home state. You know, there's an Abraham Lincoln Airport in Illinois. It happens so frequently. It's not unusual. Not unusual. So, as predicted, a lot of people are going crazy. The left. Because to get to this airport, you got to pass 50 signs that say Donald J. Trump International Airport. You got to take Donald J. Trump Boulevard to get there. Everywhere you look when you get in this airport, Donald J. Trump International. So the left, crazy temper tantrum, crying left wingers, the Trump haters can't deal with it. So believe it or not, they're traveling another hour or two to go to a different airport if they have to fly. I'm not kidding. If they live in the Palm Beach area, there's such a whiny temper tantrum Trump haters, they will not go to the airport. They'll drive an hour to Fort Lauderdale Airport. Some even, well, listen to one of them.
1: I think they're crazy. They want to get on I-95 and drive an hour south or 2 hours north. They go right ahead, but you know what? Just because of a name change to change your airport, come on.
0: All right, well, that's a normal person, but here's one of these Trump derangement syndrome idiots.
2: I think it's a joke, and I'm going to fly in and out of Orlando from now on to get to my destination.
0: One of the great things about that Palm Beach airport for years is it's a smaller airport. It's like the Westchester airport. Very easy to get in and out of, less delays. It's like an old-fashioned, convenient kind of airport without the terrible lines and all. So, if all these Trump derangement syndrome idiots are going to go somewhere else, great, great. It'll be even easier to get in and out of that airport. Also, you know, if you're getting on a plane out of the Palm Beach airport, that you won't be sitting next to some left-wing crazy. I guess if they're flying down there, yeah, they'll have to make arrangements. They'll have to fly to Fort Lauderdale or Miami or Orlando and an extra hour or two. You know, these are the same Trump derangement syndrome idiots. They're yelling and screaming about conserve fuel and don't use too much gas. But here they'll drive an extra hour or two just because they don't like the name. Now, in response to this, there's a big movement in the Democratic world to rename O'Hare International Airport after Obama. Chicago's his hometown. So it would be Obama International Airport. And I guess the left feels that they've got to go tit for tat. I guess they also feel that this would be, Obama would win. It's a bigger airport. You know, it's probably the major hub of American airlines and airports. So watch for this big push now to change that name. In Iran, we have been hitting them hard. All night, we've hit about 95 targets so far, military targets. We're hitting them extremely hard, and the strikes will continue.
3: It's going to happen very fast. We have the Hormuz Strait. The boats have pulled out. I mean, there's a gusher of oil right now. We have a lot of oil. And anything that happens is going to happen very fast.
0: Yeah, now Iran is making all kinds of threats. Where's the threat? Yeah, there'll be grave consequences. You know, they've attempted to kill President Trump in the past. They are now trying to kill him again.
3: I mentioned it only because it's on the list. I mean, it came out. There was another list came out yesterday, and I'm number one on. I like being number one on TikTok better, but I'm number one on the list for killing.
0: Yeah. So, and as he said, he got lucky the last couple times, but you know, sometimes your luck runs out. Now, the president was in Turkey for the NATO conference with the brand new, enormous Air Force One. You know, the plane that Qatar landed, the Flying Palace, the enormous plane. But when it came time to leave Turkey yesterday, he had the old Air Force One brought in so he could leave on that. And he made up some excuse, but didn't pass the smell test, that the reason was the new Air Force One was in England so that the members of the military could visit it and see it. And that doesn't ring true. Why would he then have that old Air Force One brought in instead of the new one? Apparently, they were really, really worried about an attack on Air Force One, and that's the reason he did it. The new Air Force One, it's the plane that Qatar lent us, went through incredible rebuilding. And it cost like a couple hundred million to refit it, put in all the security stuff, all the communication stuff, and make it into an Air Force One. Cost a lot of money, but apparently it doesn't have some of the things that Air Force One has. One is anti-missile defenses. So they were worried about this new Air Force One getting hit, or the president getting attacked with missiles in the air over that part of the world. So the old Air Force One, which has full anti-missile defense, brought in, which means they're taking this threat very, very, very seriously. But we're going to keep going. This bombing, this war in Iran will continue for days and days and days. It's going to get heavier and heavier. And president saying Iran is calling. They're trying to work out something. But as it gets real serious, we may have to take out all their infrastructure. Maybe even Karg Island, which is where all of their oil is stored.
3: We attacked Karg Island last night. We knocked out a piece. I said, don't touch the oil, because maybe we'll take over Karg Island. You know, we may take over Karg Island. There's not a thing they can do about it.
0: Yeah, now if we took out Karg Island, Iran would be out of the oil business for many years. It would take a long time to rebuild that, and that might drive the price of oil a little crazy, but we could seize it too and just take the oil and distribute it. As I said, they're calling. There's some sort of a little negotiation going on, but President Trump no longer trusts them.
3: As far as I'm concerned, it's over. I'll speak to our negotiators. They want to negotiate. They're good people. Steve Witkoff, Jared Kushner, but they have to come back to me. As far as I'm concerned, it's just a waste of time dealing with them. They're liars.
0: Yeah, so
3: they're not doing a service to the people. And I think more than anything else is I got to know them. And I'm not sure I want to make a deal with them. We can play games, but I'm not sure I want to make a deal. Let's just finish the job.
0: Well, that's what people have been yelling for the weeks and weeks and weeks and weeks of this ceasefire. Finish the job. Finish the job. Now that he's going to finish the job, they'll be yelling, what the hell are you doing? Stop finishing the job. But this looks pretty good. If you're watching MSNBC or CNN or reading the New York Times, all you see these articles about how the problem is he's not negotiating from strength like the previous administrations. He's negotiating from weakness, not strength. Well, it wasn't negotiating from strength, paying ransom, putting billions of dollars on a plane and sending it. That's just paying ransom, blowing them the hell up. That's pretty much a position of strength. They're all hiding in caves from bombing, so it's a position of strength that we have. Hey, over there in those NATO talks, he told Spain we would cut them off completely. They weren't contributing their money to NATO. We were going to cut them off altogether. Apparently, just this morning, Spain has caved in. They will now pay their full share. Zelensky and Trump met. They got along pretty well. Zelensky is doing very, very well in that war against Russia. He's built his own factories, produces his own drones. What's next? Well, maybe those Patriot missiles, President agreeing with him, maybe we'll show them how to build Patriot missile factories.
3: A little birdie told me this.
4: about the fact that we'll give them the right to make patriots. We'll show them how to do it. It's very complex, actually, but it's you'll figure out the complexity quickly.
0: Yeah, so if they, because they were very good at figuring out how to build drones and opening their own factory, so drones and Patriot missiles, they'll be all set. Russia won't be able to make any progress. In fact, they'll probably start losing territory, which is why Putin is talking to Trump again.
4: We have a lot of pressure on President Putin. You know, I don't think he likes what's going on. I don't think he's thrilled with what's happening. There's a lot of pressure on President Putin to get it done. I think it's pressure on everybody to get that one done.
0: Yeah, it's pretty embarrassing for Putin. It was supposed to be this massive superpower, incredible, powerful military, and they've been in a stalemate with this little rinky-dink Ukraine for 5 years now.
4: You know, I used an analogy, and it sounds simple, but it's sort of true. You have two kids in a park, and they don't like each other, and they start fighting. Sometimes you have to let them fight, let them see that it's tough, you know, it's tough. Fighting is tough.
0: Yeah, well, I see what he means, though. If he can settle this, at least Putin, who had always talked about taking another piece of territory, going into another country, may have learned his lesson, and that may all be on hold for now. Hey, that building collapse, 42nd between 2nd and 3rd, closed to traffic. Looks like they're going to reopen it a little, because yesterday and overnight, they think they have, they haven't fixed the problem. The problem was the steel was buckling, the beams were buckling. They think they've put a temporary something in there to hold those beams up. They think they've stabilized the building. This is nowhere near fixing the problem. You still got the problem. They may have to take down the 20 floors they put on top. They may have to take down the whole building. Who knows? This is going to take a long investigation by experts, but they think they've stabilized it, so they've opened up the area to some traffic, so it's not as bad as it was. Now, this developer apparently has another building where he's been, you know, all sorts of claims. He's facing almost $400 million in claims for taking shortcuts on the construction. So this developer, it is the craziest thing I've ever seen, where this building collapsed, this old Pfizer building, decided to build 20 new stories on top of part of it, and the beams couldn't hold 20 stories of a building above it. They weren't able to hold that kind of weight. You would think architects, engineers could know that and figure that out ahead of time, but if this is the case with this other building where he takes shortcuts and doesn't use the best people, well, you're going to see probably $1 billion worth of lawsuits here, but the building's 37 stories. The Nathan Berman is the managing principal and founder of this company. What he said sounded a little crazy. He said it's not a big thing. It's not a total collapse. It's a localized collapse. That's a collapse. There's either no collapse or it's a collapse. It's a localized collapse. And he said, this incident is nothing more than a typical construction mishap. All right, that's about the dumbest statement anybody could make. The last thing this is a typical construction mishap. Typical construction mishap is you forget to tie down some materials and in a big wind, some bricks or something flies off the scaffold. Collapse is not a typical construction mishap. So if he's saying absolutely idiotic, insane things like that, you know, you can't listen to anything this guy says. The city officials looking at it, they said the way the building's constructed, steel frame building, it's not likely that it would topple. If there's a collapse of some kind, it would pancake down. That's the way the World Trade Center was built, you know, back in 9/11. Had it not been built that way, it would have toppled. It would have gone for 5-6 blocks, but it pancaked down on itself. So this building would do that. But they believe they've got the temporary fix to just stabilize it and give them some time to figure out what to do. A lot of this building's going to have to come down, most likely. There's probably no other way to fix this. Hey, we'll take some calls next. 800-321-0710 is the number. 800-321-0710.
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15: A few miles from the glass spires of Midtown Atlanta lies the South River Forest. 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
21: 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Who were they? What made them so notorious? How did the internet, or sometimes the algorithm, choose them? And what does a person do when they're suddenly confronted with more attention than the human psyche can handle? Take The Dress, a story that went uber viral in early 2015 in spite of being, well, kind of a boring optical illusion. A mother of the bride in Scotland took a picture of a dress she was thinking about wearing to her daughter's wedding. But She saw the dress as blue with black lace, and her daughter saw it as white with gold lace. One BuzzFeed post later, every single person on the internet was talking about the dress. But to me, the dress is a story about the last couple of months when the internet was still sort of fun. It was shortly before the stories that spread across the internet stopped being driven by exploited millennials with useless arts degrees and started being decided by algorithms hell-bent on growing internet usership at all costs. And on a long enough timeline, the story of the dress is one entangled with abuse and media exploitation. Internet history is a tricky thing to be invested in. 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With the team at Cool Zone Media, we're taking these characters' 16th minute of fame to see what their moment meant to them and what it says about us.
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0: Hey, let's take some calls. Let's go to Frank in Arizona. Frank, how you doing?
26: Good morning, Mark. Mark, now that Plattner's dropped out of the race, does he get to keep any of the money he raised?
0: Yeah. You can keep the money.
26: So he hit the lottery, basically.
0: Well, yeah, you can keep your money. Now, you're supposed to only... You keep it on the basis that you'll be running another campaign in the future, and you're keeping it for that. Really only allowed to spend it on campaign expenses. But you can stretch that out. You could pay for your office, your car, your driver, your secretary. You can pay for it with that stuff.
26: And he says he wants his wife to run instead of him?
0: Yeah, so that way...
26: Good luck.
0: Keep raising money. Yeah, we'll talk about Plattner coming up. It's a ridiculous situation. Democrats, you know, they go nuts when they try to copy Republicans. You know, and they tried to, during the Bush years, we'll find a military guy. They find John Kerry, who had been in the military for 2 weeks 50 years ago and looked ridiculous. And same thing with Plattner. They went, we'll find a working man. This was their idea of a working man. This Cape Fear-looking lunatic. Let's go to Rich in Myrtle Beach. Rich, how you doing?
27: Hey, thanks, Mark. You know, I'm glad Trump is finally... I'm the biggest Trump supporter is. I wanted the guy to run 25 years ago. I'm glad to see he's finally going to, you know what, and get off the pot and go do what he's supposed to do. I went shopping with my buddy Ray yesterday. Gas was $3.31. We came back an hour and a half later. It was $3.59. It went up 28 cents in an hour. As soon as he dropped the first bomb, now Trump's going to have to. I'll call my senators. Get on your oil companies. If we're producing our own oil, we shouldn't be having any increase in anything.
0: Here's the problem. We produce not only all our own oil, we produce more than we could ever use. We're the biggest seller of oil in the world. If you tell them you got to cut the price, they'll just pump less. They'll just drill less, and they'll cut down the supply.
26: So what? So they pump less a little bit and get the price down in the summertime.
0: They'll raise the price that way. So either way, you're going to have that.
27: Yeah, we need to get the prices down for summer and tourism and traffic.
0: I understand, but if you make them cut the price deliberately, they'll just cut the supply, and then eventually the price will come back up. Just
27: that would be a falsehood, Mark, because you
0: well,
27: can't
0: we, cut we, the, we all know claim. This. We all know this.
27: You
0: we,
27: know, you can't claim.
0: All right, we all know that, but that's the problem there. So it's but the only good news out of all of this with the Iran war is we are the biggest supplier of oil in the world, and more countries are now buying from us. 30% more oil being sold now by U.S. oil companies. We are now the biggest supplier of oil all over the world. A lot of people realizing you got to be careful with Iran oil because it may things like this could happen. The only reliable, steady stream is from the U.S., so 30% more countries now buying their oil from us. Let's go to Bob in Connecticut. Bob, how you doing?
3: Mark, it's Corrupticut. It's not Connecticut.
0: Well, people may not realize you've had a couple of governors go to jail, like every mayor of Bridgeport, Waterbury, Hartford. A lot of mayors have gone to jail there. It's a big pocket of corruption there.
3: Yes, definitely. But I think it's a great idea to change the name of the airport. Because think about this. If you want to aggravate the Socialist, communist, democrats, that every city has a Martin Luther King Boulevard, and he was a registered Republican because he knew these people were evil.
0: Shh, don't tell people he was a Republican. They don't know that.
3: He was.
0: Oh, I know, but they don't like that. Yeah, he was anti-abortion. He was he was a real Republican, but don't tell anybody.
3: Yeah.
0: They'll go crazy if they find out.
3: That's why the Democrats in their army, which is the Klan, had him killed.
0: Well, no, we don't know. We don't know exactly what happened there, but Lincoln was a Republican. Martin Luther King was a Republican. Don't tell everybody that. They'll get all upset if they hear that. Let's go to Pat in Westchester. Pat, how you doing?
4: Hey, Mark. You know the that Pfizer building that's about to collapse? That was planned as a residential makeover.
0: Yeah.
4: After what happened, if you recall, a few years back, what happened in Florida, the entire building tipped over. Savvy New Yorkers. Good luck to the guy trying to sell those apartments to people.
0: Yeah, they'll have to like tear down everything they put. What they did is they tried to add another 20 floors on one side of the building. It's a strange. These big office buildings, the idea of converting them to residential, it's a tough thing to do. It's not easy because in an office building. Now here we are in a big skyscraper right here. We're on the sixth floor of a major skyscraper. There's only one bathroom. Well, it's two. There's a ladies' room and a men's room way

0: strong storms in the forecast this afternoon, and it could set back utility crews who have been trying to restore power to people. Some of them have been out since last weekend storms. Jersey Central Power and Light still has about 1,000 customers without lights or AC, and about half of them are in Morris County. The no swimming signs are out at many New York beaches today due to the rain that we've already gotten. It's increased the bacteria levels in the water, in some cases to 10 times the safe level. Turns out the Secret Service urged President Trump to take the old Air Force One back to Washington from the NATO summit, not the new jet from Qatar that he took to Turkey. The New York Times says it was out of precaution due to new hostilities between the U.S. and Iran. Both countries launching new rounds of airstrikes on one another overnight, CENTCOM says. It struck about 90 targets, including air defense system, naval targets, and drone storage sites. This report is sponsored by the Danny Did Foundation.
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0: 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I'm Daria Albinger on 710 WOR.
2: Good day, everyone. I'm Ron Ansana. On Wall Street, stocks are up modestly across the board. Chip stocks rebounding, pushing the NASDAQ up 0.2%. The NASDAQ was the only average up yesterday as the Dow fell more than 500 points on the renewed military action between the U.S. and Iran. No information today as to whether or not that will continue. The president last night saying that Iran called him and wants to talk and do a deal. That seems to put a floor under the market at least for today. Meanwhile, oil prices on that very same news are off 69 cents to 72.83 a barrel. Bond yields are down just a tick at 4.55%. June home sales were down from May levels, but up a little more than a percent from a year ago. What we did see was a rise in prices, with the median home price in the U.S. now at a record $440,600, that setting a record despite the drop in sales on a month-over-month basis. Jobless claims in line with expectations. Gold, meanwhile, rebounding $46 along with silver, while crypto is also up modestly to start the day as we wait on earnings season to kick in earnest. I'm Ron Ansana for New York 710 WOR.
3: This is Richard DeWetting with the WOR Weather Channel forecast. A splashing slow commute expected as we face fierce thunderstorms this afternoon. 82 the high. A southwest breeze at 7 to 15 miles per hour. Roads will dry out overnight tonight, a muggy 72. More sweltering heat and storms. We clear out just in time for the weekend. Sunshine this hour, 76 WOR.
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8: Well, Steve Moore, the great economist, brilliant economist, and he's got a wonderful book that you should read, The Trump Economic Miracle. It really explains things to you clearly, The Trump Economic Miracle. And he runs the Committee to Unleash Prosperity. And they put out the best daily briefing, news, analysis. You'll sound super smart if you read this every day. And it's free. 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Just go sign up, unleashprosperity.com, and sign up for the hotline. Steve Moore, how you doing?
9: Hey, Mark, doing well. Really good. I think the economy is looking better every day, although I'm a little worried about the issue with what's going on in Iran. But if we can get that oil price down, I think all systems are go. We've got a construction boom going on, a manufacturing investment boom, as Larry Kudlow would say. So, and we got a stock market boom. So I like what's going on in America, but we got to do something about getting that Strait of Hormuz. Every time we think we're past that crisis, it seems to erupt again.
8: Okay, but we intensified bombing. If this goes for, let's say, 8 weeks at the most, we could get through that, can't we?
9: Yeah.
8: And
9: well, listen, I mean, I'm not an expert on foreign policy, but I'm here to say that when that, you know, energy, those energy channels are back open, there's a very good chance we're going to see a real economic boom. By the way, you know, we had the Dow up at over 53,000. I think it's fallen a little bit since then. But that's so incredible. I mean, when I first came to Washington, it was 1,000. Now it's 53,000. That shows you the power of the American economy.
8: Wow. Hey, explain this to me. Years ago, many, many years ago, Nelson Rockefeller, his dream was to run for president, but he had been divorced.
9: Yeah.
8: They said, well, a divorced man, it's just too much. You can't run for president. How is it now you could have a Nazi tattoo on your chest while you're raping someone? And it's fine. That's no problem. What happened?
9: Well, this is a real shame in the Democratic Party, by the way, that, you know, what's his name again? Graham, what's his, the Platner?
8: Graham Platner.
9: Yeah. I mean, first of all, you know, he emerges on the scene and he's the darling of the Democrats, right? He's the next big thing in the Democratic Party and he's a working man's guy and da da da. Don't, you know, never mind the fact that he has a Nazi tattoo and never mind that he has all these allegations of, you know, abusing women, et cetera, et cetera. But, you know, all the Democrats in the Senate, oh, he's wonderful. Bernie Sanders says he's my guy and so does Elizabeth Warren. But then he starts falling in the polls. Right. And all of a sudden the bloom is off the rose. So what do? They throw him under the bus and they say, we got to get rid of this guy. And so now he's out. And now the Democratic establishment will pick their own candidate. Gee, that sounds a lot like what they did to Joe Biden. Right.
8: Hey, let me just I notice the way these socialists, these Democratic socialists, the way this socialism works is everybody gets nothing and the people running it get everything. You know, city council.
9: They get rich.
8: Yeah, city council's voting themselves a raise. Even this crazy governor wants everybody to turn their thermostat up. People, reporters.
9: Oh, my God.
8: Reporters have gone into City Hall and checked the temperature. They bring thermometers. They have it at 68. Why do we have to be 78?
9: Yeah, this is a big story. We have this in our hotline today. By the way, people can get that. Just go to unleashprosperity.com and get it for free. But this story about Hochul, what she wants to do is regulate, have the government regulate the temperature of your house. So do you remember, Mark, I think you and I'm a little, maybe a little bit older than you. You remember Jimmy Carter and his fireside chats with the cardigan sweater during the energy crisis? And, you know, everybody's got to turn down their thermostat, you know, during the, you know, cold winter months because we're running out of energy. That seems to be the Kathy Hochul, you know, idea that, gee, we're going to. And now they've got this kind of Orwellian idea that if you pay the if you pay the utility companies, they will pay you $300 a year if you let them regulate the temperature of your house.
8: Yeah. So no, what you're saying is they're not suggesting 78. They would install a thermostat that they can control from somewhere.
9: Yes, exactly.
8: What?
9: I mean, that's like George Orwell stuff. I mean, and so what Hochul wants is to say you should really shouldn't have your temperature, and the Europeans have been doing this too. Not set below 78 degrees in the summer and not above 68 degrees in the winter.
8: What?
9: You have to wear a parka in your house in the winter, and you're going to have to wear a tank top in your house in the summer. I mean, this is craziness. It really is. And so the idea that the government can regulate the temperature of your house, I mean, are there no individual rights and there are no limits on the power of government?
8: Yeah, and if they do that, if they got away with that, they would next do it to your television set, your oven, everything.
9: Oh,
8: would
9: yeah.
8: So this November, everybody start here. Everybody throw Kathy Hochul out and vote in Bruce Blakeman in November. Let's start there and hopefully starts a movement to get rid of these. These socialists will all just wear themselves out and, you know, they'll be gone in 2 years, won't they?
9: I hope so. I mean, I think one of the tragedies of our country right now, frankly, Mark, is that we've got our great cities like New York and Chicago and Los Angeles and now including Seattle that are run by basically left-wing socialists, and they're destroying our great cities. I mean, it's a very sad thing to see. And so, you know, what the survival of our cities really is dependent on getting rid of these people. I mean, look at, you know, I love this headline the other day in the New York Times. It said, you know, gee, all the landlords are really surprised and the government officials that people aren't paying their rent. And, well, gee, maybe if you tell people you don't have to pay your rent and you'll never be evicted, people won't pay their rent.
8: Yeah.
9: That's what's happening.
8: So, hey, you probably saw this building collapse we have here. They're so busy worrying about my thermostat. Why aren't they doing a better job of approving? If you look at what they did, adding 20 stories on top, who approved that? Why don't they work on that approval process a little more?
9: Well, that's a great point. And you know, the government is so involved in things like climate change policy and so on. They're neglecting the things that really matter, which is safety. And, you know, you guys have very strict climate change policies in New York. You wouldn't be running out of energy today, by the way, in New York. You wouldn't have to be regulating people's thermostats. New York has a lot of energy. Yeah, you're right there in the shale formation, and you've seen the charts in our book that show that Pennsylvania is taking all your energy. You know that they're drilling the known in New York and taking out your energy because you won't drill for it. You wouldn't have to be paying so high utility bills in New York if you just went through your. By the way, estimates $3 billion a year you've lost because of these crazy climate change policies, which, by the way, are doing nothing to change the temperature of the planet.
8: Yeah, we're sitting on top of natural gas. Also, that crazy Andrew Cuomo closed Indian Point. That nuclear plant was 25% of our energy. What was the argument against nuclear? It's as clean as can be, isn't it?
9: It sure is. And by the way, I don't know if you've seen the latest polls, but for the first time in 50 years, a majority of Americans now support climate change. I mean, nuclear power. So that's pretty an amazing thing. I mean, nuclear power is clean, it's efficient, it's cheap, it's abundant. You don't run out of it. I don't think we're running out of atoms, do you?
8: If you were to drill, we're sitting on top of all this natural gas. If you were to drill that, not only would you fix our energy problem, but doesn't that create a ton of jobs all over the state?
9: Oh, it sure does. And look at, by the way, if you think I'm exaggerating, folks, look what happened in Germany, because Germany went all in on wind power and solar power about 15 years ago, and they've damn near deindustrialized the whole state, I mean, the whole country. Yeah. They couldn't make BMWs and stuff because the energy was so expensive. They're finally coming around to saying, wait a minute, this isn't really working. So let's not follow the losers, and that's what New York does too often. There's nothing that could – New York can make a big comeback. Just get somebody in there who'll cut taxes, cut regulation, get rid of these crazy green energy policies, and we will see New York get rich again.
8: Yeah, Bruce Blakeman in November. Like our Ron DeSantis, he could turn this whole thing around.
9: I mean, by the way, last thing, I know we're running out of time. I saw a speech by Lee Zeldin. He spoke at our conference last week on, what we called Prosperity 250. And he was talking about all the things they're doing to deregulate the economy, and because he's the head of EPA. That guy is so damn impressive. He's so smart. Yeah. And I'm like, the voters of New York voted for Kathy Hochul over this guy? I mean, if Lee Zeldin were governor today, boy, New York would be in great shape.
8: Yeah, well, thanks for rubbing it in. So don't make that mistake.
9: Well,
8: again.
9: I come from Illinois. We're not much better.
8: Yeah. Hey, this daily hotline that you put out, the news analysis, like four or five stories, great analysis. That is so well written. You guys, I don't know how you put that together. And it's free. Anybody can get it. Just go to unleashprosperity.com. Sign up for the hotline, unleashprosperity.com. And Steve Moore, great work. And the book, The Trump Economic Miracle, everybody should
9: read.
8: There
9: you go. And it is a miracle.
8: It is. All right, Steve Moore, thanks for being with us.
9: All right, thanks, Mark. Have a great weekend.
8: All right,
9: take care.
8: Hey, Buck and Clay will be here at noon today. I love listening to them. You learn a lot. Noon to 3. Then at 3 o'clock, you got the most listened to radio show in America, Sean Hannity. You got Jesse Kelly at 6. Got Jimmy Failla at 9 o'clock. What a funny show. What a great show. Actually, he'll be with us in the next hour. He'll be our guest, but you got to listen to him every night, 9 to midnight, right here on 710 WOR.
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8: Well, I don't really understand this story. So the kid is taking flying lessons. He's a pilot license, but he's still working with an instructor. It's in Argentina. He's giving him a flying lesson. And then at some point, the instructor says, well, you know what you have to do. Carry on. You're on your own. The instructor unbuckles his seatbelt, takes off his helmet, opens the plane door, and jumps out. To his death, he kills himself. I don't know. I guess he wanted to commit suicide, but what a way to do it. So the kid who's had a lot of training as a pilot manages to call the control tower, tell him what happened, manages to land the plane himself. They were pretty impressed with his staying cool under all of that. So, but what a ridiculous story. Now, do you know about this other Taco Bell explosive diarrhea story that's all over the news? Not that I would go to Taco Bell anyway. Chipotle, much better. But they're pulling certain ingredients that cause explosive diarrhea. It's getting close to lunchtime. Forget this story. Forget this. I never said this. Hey, it's going to be not bad today. It's sunny now. There's going to be a couple of storms, thunderstorm, rain maybe later in the day. And then tomorrow there could be storms, just a little isolated shower or thunderstorm tomorrow. But then the weekend looks great. Saturday and Sunday should be sunny. 80s, should be good summer weather, nothing to worry about. Don't go away. Coming up in the next hour, we'll get to that crazy Graham Plattner. We'll get to Jimmy Failla will be with us in the next hour. Lots to talk to him about. I'm here every day, 10 to noon. You should be too, or get the podcast. You can listen anytime. 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
2: An iHeart radio station. It's 83 degrees at 11 o'clock. Ontario, Albinger, it may not look too threatening now where you are, but there are strong storms in the forecast for later today, and that could set utility crews back who have been trying to restore power to people who haven't had it since the last round of rough weather.
3: Forecasters say isolated storms with strong winds are expected late in the day and late in the day tomorrow, and that could knock down more tree limbs and power lines in the Garden State. Jersey Central Power and Light still has around 1,000 outages they're working on dating back to last weekend. About half of those are in Morris County. At its peak, there were about 300,000 in the dark in New Jersey last weekend. I'm Scott Pringle, WOR News.
2: So is the ceasefire between the U.S. and Iran over or not? That's in question after the latest round of airstrikes between the countries.
4: A new round of U.S. attacks on Iran, larger in scope than those the night before, according to a U.S. official, striking at least 90 military targets. The president in Turkey at the NATO summit saying he was done talking to Iran. But last night on Air Force One, returning from the summit, the president claiming that the Iranians called him, wanting to make a deal.
2: ABC's Martha Raddatz. Police are looking for a suspect behind the threats to a landlord and the vandalism at one of the tenants, Queens Councilman Phil Wong.
5: Wong believes this disturbing incident stems from his vocal opposition to a 9-top battery energy storage facility being built near a school in Queens. 2 days before two of Wong's office windows were smashed, the councilman says one of his staffers was assaulted by a contractor when he tried to film construction of the facility. Then Wong's window were shattered, and his landlord got an ominous phone call in which a man allegedly said, "Take control of your tenants at council office or more windows will be broken." Wong says he'll not be intimidated or threatened. Sarah Lee Kessler, WOR News.
2: It's official. There was a shark attack at Jones Beach over the July 4th weekend. State officials say an expert reviewed photos of a man's foot and believes the culprit was a small sand tiger shark. Park police and lifeguards are ramping up their shark search with the help of drones from Jones Beach to Rockaway Beach, where there have been 16 sightings from July 1st to the 5th. Well, there are no swimming signs out at many New York beaches today. Not because of sharks, though. It's because of days of heavy rain have increased the bacteria levels in the water to, in some cases, 10 times the safe level. If you are a fan of Starbucks' popular pink drink, there's a new collectible that's headed your way.
6: Starbucks is giving Rewards Reserve members early access to its limited edition pink barista cup. The bright pink collectible features a playful barista character and strawberry-inspired design celebrating one of the coffee chain's most popular drinks. The cup arrives in stores July 13th while supplies last. I'm Monica Nelson.
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11: Weekly. Keep an eye on the darkening sky this afternoon. Heavy showers and storms will interrupt our muggy 82-degree afternoon. With a southwest wind, storms will fade away tonight. A sticky 72. Drink water tomorrow, 87. Heat index values in the mid-90s. Another round of afternoon storms. It looks dry for the weekend. Sunshine this hour, 78. Richard Wedding at the Weather Channel on 710 WOR.
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2: The Mets beat the Royals 6-2 at Citi Field. The Yankees were blanked in Tampa 3-0. Both series will end with 1:10 afternoon games today. Hopefully the Mets will get theirs in before that rain arrives. And after a day off, the quarterfinals begin today at the World Cup, the first match, France and Morocco. On Wall Street, the stocks are all doing well so far. They're in positive territory. Chip makers are rising and oil prices are falling. The Dow is up 122 points. The S&P is 33 points on the plus side. And the NASDAQ is up 145 points. Next news, 11:30. Bulletins at once. Wake up with Curtis Sliwa and Larry Menti, 6 to 10 weekdays. I'm Daria Albinger on 710 WOR.
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8: Hey, it's Thursday already. That's good news. And it's going to be rain today and tomorrow, but it'll be a nice weekend. We got a lot to get to. Jimmy Failla coming up in a few minutes. We'll get to FIFA. We'll get to crazy Kathy Hochul. And we'll get to Iran, of course. Now, Graham Plattner has suspended his campaign. That means he's ended the race. He's dropped out. When you leave and you drop out, you say suspended. You don't say I'm dropping out. You say suspended, because if you actually just quit, drop out, all kinds of legal things kick in. You got to start returning money, all that stuff. If you say you're suspending the campaign, you can hang on to the money, and it makes it just easier to do it that way. But when anybody says they're suspending the campaign, they're out. I don't know if anybody ever suspended a campaign and came back. So he's gone. Democrats have to find a replacement. Now, Plattner is giving them a very hard time about this. He wants to pick his replacement, which, of course, is idiotic. Why would you want a Nazi rapist to pick your replacement? It doesn't make any sense, but that's what he's trying to do. He's holding up the Democrats, and he's got this crazy guy, Morris Katz, who's a crazy left-wing political operative who has flown up to Maine. Morris Katz was the main guy in the Mamdani campaign, left-wing kook of a guy, and a socialist, crazy, far left. He's up there trying to help Plattner. They know the campaign is over. They know he's out. But he's trying to help Plattner, as they say, he says, remain relevant and still have big influence in the campaign. Maybe pick the replacement. It can also mean sometimes you blackmail the party. Sometimes you get in their way so that they have to buy you out. In other words, they have to get you a big job somewhere, or the leaders of the party, the big Democrats, have to find you a position, something to do. They can't just throw you in the garbage can. They got to find something for you. But this guy, Morris Katz, was the main guy in the Mamdani campaign. He was responsible for a lot of that social media, which was brilliant. And he's also a weirdo, a pervert in real life. He put out a book. This is the main mom, Donnie guy, and now helping out Plattner. 2020 put out a book for young kids, for boys, you know, 10-year-old boys. It was called Everything You Always Wanted to Know About Puberty and Shouldn't Be Googling. It's for boys 10 to 12. It was 112 pages, but just a perverted, weird book. He wanted to put a picture of his penis in the book. Publisher objected and just wouldn't do it. But this book features chapters like Your New Penis, The Magic of Masturbation. Could you imagine writing this for 10 to 12-year-old boys? Can you imagine a parent letting a kid read this? Of course, in crazy democratic world, who knows? But that's the type of guy this is, just a total absolute weirdo. So he's up there doing something with Plattner. Now, everybody is coming out against Plattner, telling him he's got to get out. It was an absolutely amazingly ridiculous predicament the Democrats got themselves into. They thought they should get a working man. A real American working man. That was a big part of the Democratic base. The blue-collar workers, the factory workers, the working men and women. But Trump stole them all away. Now they're all Republicans. They all vote Republican. So they thought this would help get them back. Well, get a real working man. Now, unfortunately, Plattner has never been a working man. He was a spoiled prep school kid. Claimed he was some sort of oyster fisherman, although he never was. The only time he ever fished any oysters out was for his mother's restaurant. He's not a working man. This is what happens when Democrats try to do something that's Republican-ish. They always look silly. They get like this fake, ridiculous working man who, when people see him, they don't look at him and say, oh, he looks like a working man. He looks like that crazy killer in Cape Fear. He looks like an absolute raging psycho with a big Nazi tattoo right on his chest. He's got women saying that he raped them. Now, these are the same Democrats. They spent all these years calling Trump a rapist. Trump is a Nazi. Trump is a rapist. They just nominated a Nazi rapist, a guy who's raping with a Nazi tattoo on him. It's insane. By the way, you can't call Trump a rapist. George Stephanopoulos did that on the air, and it cost ABC $16 million to settle that lawsuit. So the problem is you got these communists running now, actual communists. So Trump is going to have to be, this will be the issue of the midterm elections. You know, everybody thought, well, affordability, it'll hurt the Republicans. Affordability will be the issue. Now the issue is going to be, are you want communists or you don't want communists? It's fighting communism. We're all going to become Joe McCarthy. You used to have to go to Vietnam to fight communism. Now you got to do it right here in this country. Now, the thing with Joe McCarthy, he was trying to hunt down, trying to identify communists in the government. Well, now they campaign as communists. It's the campaign slogan. You know, remember McCarthy, they'd get people on the stand, are you now, or have you ever been a communist? No, no, no. Now they tell you they're a communist. It's crazy how this has all changed. So that'll be the midterm election. It's suicidal for Democrats to be a communist. Now, Plattner, who looks like a psycho, he looks like the guy in Cape Fear. If you're going to remake Cape Fear, you'd get Graham Plattner. And he talks like, we'll listen to him.
13: I know that some will think it's an admission of guilt, and it most certainly is not. We're not doing it because of the allegations. We're doing it because of the structures that are being taken away from us by those in power.
8: What the hell is he talking about? Well, obviously, the allegation came, you dropped out. Obviously, that's what it is.
13: We live in a political system that is not built for normal people. It is a system that is built structurally to make sure that movements like ours cannot flourish. That if they begin to succeed, they can be crushed. We live in a political system that is not built for normal people.
8: Imagine the psycho rapist Nazi is telling you, you're not normal. He's the normal one. You're the one that's crazy. His movement, what was the movement? Everybody get Nazi tattoos? What was the movement?
13: I learned about this through press inquiries with no time to truly respond, no time for investigations before a corporate media system and the political establishment got to act as judge, jury, and executioner.
8: What the hell is he talking about? He learned about it through media stories? No time to investigate. You were there. What do you need to investigate? She says she was raped by you in a hotel room. You were there. You were there. You know what happened. Well, I need to investigate this further. You were there. Of course, she says he was drunk out of his mind, so maybe he doesn't remember it. But there were only two people in the room. If you want to investigate, what could you do? If you don't remember, you got to ask her. And she's already said what you think. Learned about it through media. You were there. You already knew about it. So
13: accusations are supposed to be the beginning of things, not the end.
8: Yeah, well, listen, if somebody came forward and said Mitch McConnell raped me, who'd believe it? But this psycho killer Cape Fear looking guy, you'd believe it.
13: It has placed an immense amount of weight on me as I think about what needs to happen now.
8: That voice, the way he talks, you know, if you got a phone call from hello, doesn't he have a Rex Heuerman kind of sound? This is Rex Heuerman. I never heard him talk, but you would think he sounds like this.
13: I just want you to think about like what you would do as a regular person in a position where a much larger world, large forces were working against you personally to accuse you of the worst thing that a person could do. And it was not remotely true.
8: All right, so he looks like a psychomaniac and he talks like this. Who the hell picked this guy? What, you Democrats, what the hell were you thinking? It's absolutely ridiculous.
13: We believe that for the movement to continue, it can't be me. And for that reason,
8: he's getting emotional.
13: We are suspending campaign operations.
8: Good. Thank God. Go away. What movement is this? Is it the Nazi movement? I mean, the big tattoo on your chest, I would assume that's the symbol of the movement, but...
13: We live in a political system that is not built.
8: Yeah, we heard that already. Let me see. Here's another one.
13: We are going to lose our ability to fundraise. We are going to lose our ability to access voter data. We're going to lose.
8: All right. Enough of this guy. Anyway, just a sick weirdo, Nazi rapist. This is who the Democrats came up with. And what was this all about to stop Susan Collins? You know, I don't know why they got so crazy. Susan Collins is not a big Trump supporter. She's not a MAGA. She's not a Trump person at all. She opposes Trump most of the time. It's pretty moderate. Middle of the road kind of a senator. She'll win. She'll win re-election, certainly now. I don't care who the Democrats stick in. All that people are going to remember is they tried to put this psycho killer in there, this rapist with the Nazi tattoo all over him. So it's not going to work. You know, if you go back 6 months or earlier this year or last year, you saw Schumer and Hakeem Jeffries yelling and screaming about MAGA extremists. MAGA extremists. They're the ones now that are the worst extremists. You could be a socialist, a communist. You could have a Nazi tattoo right on you. I mean, it's crazy. You know, one thing about this socialism, anytime, you know, we've had socialism thousands of times all over the world. Anytime socialism springs up, it's always got anti-Semitism in it. Of course, you see it this time with this unbelievable, horrifying anti-Semitism. But every time socialism brings anti-Semitism with it. It happened with the Nazis. And you got to remember with this anti-Semitism, you know, maybe you're not Jewish and it doesn't affect you the same, but you got to remember with these socialists, the anti-Semitism is only phase one. And then it's anti-Catholic. And then it's anti-Christians. It always works that way. The anti-Semitism is always just round one. Hey, you got FIFA. I can't follow this. I just can't watch it. I don't know what it is. Can't follow soccer. I like baseball. I like football after the Knicks, and now I like basketball. But to watch guys play soccer, it's ridiculous. They like play it in their little shorts with the knee socks. It looks ridiculous. Nobody ever scores. You got to wait forever to get the, you know, scores 1-0. So I like that basketball. 98-96. Yeah, this is like 1-0. I don't know who the hell these teams are. It's Uruguay versus Paraguay, Finland versus Norway. Who the hell am I supposed to root for? And it's all over a week from Sunday, right? That's the finals. Final game is a week from Sunday. Thank God. Pack up. Get the hell out of America. Go home. Too many tourists all over the place. And right now, it's something. I don't know. Every day, it's something else. That's a quarter, final. No, it's not final. Playoff, quarter, something going on. It is an annoying sport. Every time they tried it, America did nothing. Remember years ago, what was the New Jersey team? Was it the Cosmos? Remember that? Years ago, they thought soccer would take off. It didn't. Remember, Pele was the greatest soccer player in the world. Ooh, they thought that would make it take off. It didn't. Never took off. Why is it taking off now? Because the country is flooded with people from other countries who grew up on soccer. So they're all watching it. They are filling up bars and restaurants and watching soccer like crazy. Binge watching is dying. Can you figure out why? Binge watching. You know, that was the beauty of Netflix and streaming, and you could watch the whole season. Or somebody tell you about a show, like you never saw Yellowstone. Well, you go start watching Yellowstone. Look at that. Here's 85 episodes you can binge watch. But streaming companies reporting that binge watching is slowing down dramatically. Yeah, binge watching is down about 30 to 70%, depending on the streaming services. Some of these companies, their internal data, their studies, they think it has a lot to do with TikTok and all sorts of stuff like that, because TikTok has trained people to have shorter attention spans, and YouTube is getting more and more popular. I basically only watch YouTube. You can watch anything in the world on YouTube, anything, any show that was ever on television from 1948 to now, it's all on YouTube. You can watch anything. So streaming companies all starting to realize it's not a good idea to do the whole season and drop a whole season at once, because people will just binge watch it. You remember the show Billions? They always insisted they will not drop a whole season. They'll only release it once a week, one episode a week. It creates an anticipation and a momentum, and they were right. They were the first to really stick to that, and now apparently the streaming companies are doing that more and more and more. No more one season at a time. Watch it as a weekly show. They'll drop an episode a week. Binge watching has people just got worn out on it. Hey, we'll take some calls next. 800-321-0710 is the number. 800-321-0710. 0710.
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17: Live-action versions of animated blockbusters can come close to the original but don't always hold water. But this weekend at the multiplex, Moana breaks that spell. 10 years ago, Disney's colorful tale of a Pacific Island girl becoming an ocean voyager as she matches wits with the demigod Maui was delightful. This new version is a lot of fun, even though there's just a bit of magic lacking. Instead of just voicing Maui, Dwayne The Rock Johnson now plays the smug shapeshifter, and newcomer Catherine Langa Aya is sweet and tough as Moana. As she ventures out to replace a sacred stone in a mountain and save her people, Moana becomes the leader her community needs. The new Moana's music and storytelling is as catchy as in the original, but there's no escaping how certain moments are more special when they're animated. Yet the heart of this family flick is as deep as the sea, and audiences who love the original movie will certainly welcome the four-star Moana. With the WOR Movie Minute, I'm Joe Neumeier.
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19: Cancer-free.
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8: Hey, let's take some calls. Let's go to Bob in San Diego. Bob, how you doing?
1: Hey, Mark, how are you? I'm a longtime listener. I go back to the days when you used to do the Simone phone.
8: Well, it looks we're still doing it. Look at this.
1: You still are. One of your greatest bits, I still laugh about it, was you asked somebody what they thought about euthanasia. And their answer to you was, there's many of them, and they're very politically motivated.
8: That's right. We used to do these man on the street where we'd ask people questions like, how do you feel about euthanasia? And the guy would say, I think they should stay over there and not come here. And
1: it was a great bit. Yeah. And I'm friends with Jay Diamond. I know Rich from Myrtle Beach made a comment recently.
8: Jay Diamond was on the radio for years. What is Jay Diamond doing now?
1: I don't know what he does now. But
8: I thought you were friends with him.
1: Well, he really doesn't do anything. He's the kind of guy who stays up late at night. I live in California, as you know.
8: If you call that living, but okay.
1: It's the truth. But, you know, at 3 in the morning, he'll call me in our time at midnight, which is still too late for me.
8: Yeah.
1: So we never seem to get it together to talk, but we text a lot.
8: All right. Well, that's good. I'm glad he's doing all right. But thanks for
1: Met him. I met him in the street in our Chinese restaurant one day.
8: Well, this is one exciting story.
1: Well, I recognized his voice. I heard a guy arguing with a waiter, saying, what's this on my bill? Mm-hmm. And the waiter said, that's tax. And he said, I didn't eat any tax. I don't remember eating any tax.
8: I know. That was the old Henny Youngman joke. Henny Youngman would always get the bill. I didn't order tax.
1: Oh, wow.
8: Yeah.
1: So I said, is your name Jay? And he said, yeah, who are you? And I said, I was just listening to you on the radio. It used to be on WEBD.
8: Let me just say something to you. If you're ever playing Carnegie Hall or somewhere, don't close with this story. You need a better story. But anyway, thanks for calling. Good hearing from you. Take care. Let's go to Mike in Florida. Mike, how you doing?
2: Good morning, Mark.
8: Yes, Mike.
2: I just wanted to thank you for two things you just said. One is that were music to my ears, by the way. One was that the soccer is going to be over a week from Sunday. I can't wait. And the other was that you succinctly called these guys communists.
8: Yeah.
2: I already hear the usual pundits and experts on the conservative Republican side fumping all over the place. Well, they're not really communists. It's socialism. But it's like, guys,
8: right, it's just so people are clear. Stop. Socialism, communism, it's exactly the same thing. The only difference is,
2: of course,
8: socialism is usually voted in. Communists usually take it by revolution. But in Florida, they're not. Are they making as much fuss about soccer down there in Florida?
2: There's a place I go to every day for lunch, and it's their promo. They do this promotion where it's soccer, and the games are on. Usually, there's just the TVs are on and there's music playing. The games, the music goes off. The volume, the audio comes on for the games. Oh. These four people who can't speak English on the panel explaining what soccer is, and then groups of people come into the place, go crazy for 90 minutes, and then leave without paying sometimes and without. So, unfortunately, the place I go to, it's concentrated on this idiotic game.
8: All right, so you got a week from Sunday. Soccer will be over. We'll be done with it. Mike, great call. Thanks for calling. Let's go to Vincent in Brooklyn. Vincent, how you doing?
3: Good morning, Mark. Good morning, Mara. Mark, you're spot on when you talk about these commercial building conversions to residential buildings. I know because I've converted commercial real estate into residential real estate. And the big problem, as you pointed out, is running the waste lines, because as you pointed out on your iHeart, you have one bedroom down the floor, you have one waste line going up, one waste line down going down. You have to have waste lines for the kitchen, for the bathroom, and they have to crisscross all over the place throughout the building. Then, in the cellar, you're going to probably have to change the main waste lines that come out of the building, then the ones that go underneath the sidewalk into the city street, because they have an estimated volume per hour that they could handle. That's why, for example, when it rains really heavy, which I hope it doesn't do today, in the residential neighborhoods of New York City, after 1.5 inches an hour, it starts to back up, and then you start to have all these problems. Now, in these big office buildings that they convert, those waistlines are double the size that, let's say, you have in a brownstone or in a small tenement house. And my attitude is, unless I see it going up, I want nothing to do with it.
8: Yeah.
3: And just for the record, Steve Cuozzo, talk about Manhattan real estate. Don't talk about Brooklyn real estate, because you're out of your league, pal. All those new buildings going up.
8: What? He's the real estate columnist for the New York Post. He knows.
3: Yeah, but for Manhattan and for a certain area.
8: Forever.
3: Most of what he says, Mark, doesn't even fly over here.
8: Oh, don't worry. He's fact-checked like crazy. And
3: no, he hasn't, because all of the Third Avenue apartments, that's built on all toxic soil over there.
8: Yeah.
3: That's all a condemned

0: On the last commercial high-rise that was once ground zero. Nearly 25 years after the 9/11 attacks, American Express will make the 55-story building its global headquarters when it opens in 2031. Next news, 12 o'clock bulletins at once. 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I'm Daria Albinger on 710 WOR.
1: This is Richard Wedding with the WOR Weather Channel forecast. A thick, sticky, sweaty afternoon blankets New York City, 82. With a chance of dark rumbling thunderstorms, a southwest breeze. Heavy warmth remains tonight, dipping to 72. Rest up, more sweltering heat, 87. Storms ahead of a dry weekend coming up. Fine weather expected Saturday. Sunshine this hour, 78 at WOR.
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8: Hey, Jimmy Failla, the great comedian, the great talk show host, he's on every night now on WOR, 9 to midnight. People love this show. I hope you're listening to it. If you haven't listened, listen tonight, any weeknight, 9 to midnight. Then on Saturday night, he does the best late night show in television. Saturday nights at 10, Fox News Channel. It's got the single finest monologue anywhere in television today. President Trump's a big fan of the show. Jimmy Failla, how you doing?
9: Yo, I'm doing good. Other than the fact that Mom Donnie just erased Little Italy. Did you see that map?
8: Oh, yeah, I forgot about that. Yeah, they put out a map of all the ethnic neighborhoods, but somehow there's no Little Italy.
9: No Little Italy. There's no Irish enclave. There's no Jewish enclave. Mom Donnie is turning New York into the big Allah. Like, come on, man. Come on. What's going on here?
8: Yeah. If you think of ethnic neighborhoods, that is probably the single most famous, best-known ethnic neighborhood in New York, isn't it?
9: There's nothing close. I mean, Little Italy was the first Little. Like, this is like if you were rap, got rid of Little Wayne, okay? Little Wayne was the first guy, okay? They got rid of Little Italy. And again, it definitely sounds like some form of adversity. And that's what I think is bothering a lot of people because, you know, Mom Donnie represents the anti-Columbus wing and all of that garbage. So I'm a little worked up over here because, you know, I have a lot of Italian relatives that are listening to the show right now, assuming there's not a horse race to fix, and I'm not going to besmirch their honor, you understand?
8: And you must have spent a lot of time in Little Italy, the food, the pizza, everything. Oh,
9: you've seen me, Mark. I look like I get paid in cannolis. I've spent time in Little Italy. And, you know, it's funny, like when you start out as a comic in New York, like, Little Italy is actually where you spend a lot of late-night time because there's a lot of restaurants that are open late night. So you do your sets, you bomb for a couple of tourists, and you go eat 7 plates of pasta and tell yourself it's going to be okay. And, you know, that mattered to me. So when I saw those maps, like, I don't really get caught up in a lot of culture war garbage. I'm still trying to get my money back from the Graham Plattner campaign. You know, kidding, that dirtbag.
8: Hey, after calling Trump a Nazi, after calling Trump a rapist, how the hell did they end up nominating this guy? What were they thinking?
9: Yeah, it's so funny because they got to this point where politics have become so emotional for the Democratic Party that they're not listening to themselves. Meaning, they to the rest of us, obviously, we had the same reaction. We were like, you can't nominate a guy with a Nazi tattoo. They were yelling that Pete Hegseth had a Nazi tattoo for 10 years, and he didn't have one. Okay? The cross on Pete Hegseth's chest is in the Church of England at the altar, which is, you know, hardly Hitler territory, okay? Yeah. Graham Flattner, full Nazi, okay? Obviously, every allegation under the sun. And listen, the fact that they thought they would get away with, like, this level of double standard is not shocking to me. But I love watching them now try to, you know, do the gymnastics routine and act like this was never a thing. And we knew he was a flawed candidate. You know, Elizabeth Warren's trying to claim that she had reservations. You know, who, good gosh.
8: Reservation. I got it.
9: So, way to keep up with the group.
8: The fact that he looked like the crazy killer in Cape Fear. Well, why didn't that bother him?
9: It's so funny because that is the greatest analysis of him I've ever heard, because I just keep looking at him and he just looks like an out of work walrus with the mustache and the selling oysters to his mom, and everything about him was fake. And the point I'm trying to make to everybody listening to us right now is the Republican Party is doing a lot of things that drive me crazy. Like, I believe we should be passing a voter ID law, and yeah. I don't think it's acceptable that John Thune's like, we don't have the votes. There's nothing we can do. Yeah, there is something you can do. Get off your ass and go get the votes. That's what politicians traditionally did. If you don't have it, you go get it, you make a deal. So believe me, I can criticize the Republican Party all day, but the Republican Party is not making up people and nominating them for office, meaning Graham Plattner was an out-of-work loser. And in August of last year, a couple of consultants decided to call him an oyster farmer. They launched a campaign. The campaign was launched before the oyster farming business was. And he didn't have a customer beyond his mother, because that's who gave him the startup money. Like, they created a fake guy. And then they said, oh, but this fake guy with the Nazi tattoo, the sexual assault allegations, the dating profile on the child predator app, who likes to shake hands with the governor in the men's room, he openly said it, this guy relates to the working class. And I just keep saying, what jobs have they worked that guy is the relatable guy at the company Christmas party? No, you got to get down here. The Nazi tattoo guy who just got written up in the New York Times for harassing women. No, he's a big hit. They love him. It's crazy, man.
8: Yeah. Hey, you can say, you know, same thing with Mamdani, who's never had a job in his life. Can you imagine you go to the interview? I see your resume is blank. How did he become the mayor of New York with never having a job? Never worked.
9: Yep, because this is what's happening. In the Democratic Party, the donors are choosing the candidates. And the blanker the slate, the better. Like, in theory, Mamdani was a TikTok rapper. That's real. He was rapping on TikTok, but he has that multi-ethnic appeal they're going for, which is all class warfare, back to the Little Italy thing, and it's all divisive garbage. But essentially, the people who want socialist policies advanced are out there, you know, pretty much just curating what they think the perfect representative to sell the message is. And then they attach a story to him. This guy's up fighting for the working man. I mean, Graham Plattner. I mean, come on. Graham Plattner, like, if you wanted a review of something on Netflix, Graham Plattner looks like the kind of guy that's been home watching all of it. You know, Mamdani's a dirtbag. Okay, but these people that are donating are choosing the candidates. That's why even after Plattner dropped out, they had 215,000 people vote in that main primary. They said 600 people are going to choose. So 600 donors are going to get together in a back room and pick his successor, just the way they did that to Biden. Do you remember Biden dropped out?
8: Yeah.
9: Obama tweeted, we look forward to a rigorous primary. 5 minutes later, the White House tweeted, Kamala's the gal. And we were like, wait, what? Amazing how that works.
8: Hey, I am so sick of this FIFA. I don't care if I never see another soccer game. Is that just me, or does anybody else feel that way?
9: No. I'm 100% so relieved that we can quit pretending to care about soccer now. Okay? I did it. I have a lot of civic pride. I love the country. I was watching. But nothing happens, man. Every soccer game, if you just listen to the crowd, forget the game. Every soccer game is like, oh. It reminds me of my first few times making love to a woman, Mark. So close. You just missed it, cowboy. That's soccer to me. I don't listen to the game. I listen to the crowd. And the crowd just, it doesn't sound like they're having fun, man. They don't.
8: Hey, Jimmy Fallon, what 4th of July weekend, America 250, how did you spend it? It must have been a tough weekend for you.
9: Oh, I was America .250. You know, I had some TV, some backyard barbecuing on Long Island. We weren't on, our show was not on the air because the 4th of July fireworks and the big Trump speech aired in our time slot. So they, when something serious is happening in the news, they want me as far away from the TV as possible. You know, because I'm like a cable news rodeo clown. I'm making balloon animals, telling dirty jokes on Saturday night. Today's one of the days I do adulting. I fill in for Gutfeld on The 5 today.
8: Oh, good.
9: So, yeah, if you turn on the TV this week, next week, you'll see me on The 5. I look like I'm 6'8" because I'm sitting in Greg's booster seat. But, you know, gives me a little extra height on the air. But I'm not complaining. I need all the help I can get.
8: Oh, it's great. Yeah, he does such a great show. Saturday nights, 10 o'clock, Fox News Channel. And people can come be in the audience. It's free when you tape it Friday evening. Yep. And how do they get the tickets?
9: Yeah, this Friday, if you wanted to come by, foxacrossamerica.com. Free tickets. Hang out in the studio audience. You'll meet all the Fox people, the Fox Foxes. It's a good, fun hang. And, you know, we usually go out, have a drink after. I mean, you're really involved. It's like you're with the band. If you come to one of these tapings, you're very much with the band. It's a great experience. And the one thing I will tell you about the Fox people is they hang out like they're friendly. You know, they'll take pictures. They're nice. They're happy to see you. Like if you went to a CNN event or an MSNBC event, they'd be like, what do you want? Why are you here? They don't talk to each other, let alone you. You know, like you think about Fox, we all do each other's shows. You can turn on TV at 8 in the morning on Fox and Friends, you'll see a primetime host on the couch. Yeah. Okay, they don't do that. You're not going to turn on MSNBC and see Rachel Maddow on Morning Joe.
8: No.
9: You know, two angry lesbians is enough for that show. They don't need a third one.
8: That's a very good point. I was at Fox yesterday. Hey, we hung out yesterday. Everybody hangs out there. It's fun there.
9: We all hang out. We were in the lobby yesterday just hanging out. So, okay, if I had a deck of cards, the security might have played with us. So, it's a good vibe. So if anybody wants to come, it's foxacrossamerica.com.
8: And if you want to get a date or you want to bring somebody, it's very impressive. 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On 710 WOR. Who do you got tonight?
9: Ooh, tonight? I'm told we're getting a Byron Donald sighting. Going to be the next governor of Florida. Yeah. So that's a little BD action. And a couple of comedians that I'm chummy with that I'm using on the show this weekend. Aaron Berg is going to be on. Gianno Colwell is going to be on. So it'll be fun. But, you know, the whole point of my show is to listen for 3 hours and go to bed thinking you, too, could host a radio show.
8: No, you're going
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8: It's not just interesting stuff, but you will laugh. 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Jimmy Failla, great stuff. Thanks for being with us.
9: You're the best, Mark. Be well.
8: All right. Take care. And don't forget Buck and Clay. They do a really good show every day at 12 noon right here. And, you know, Curtis Sliwa is back. You can listen to Curtis now every weekday morning. It's Curtis Sliwa, Larry Menti, right here on 710 WOR.
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8: Hey, good for John Fetterman, the sane Democrat. He is pushing now, saying Bernie Sanders must apologize to Maine, to its voters, for pushing this crazy communist, endorsing him, pushing him on every... He's the really, I mean, you know, Elizabeth Warren, a lot of other Democrats guilty too, but it was Sanders who was the first one pushing him and hard, and had it not been for Sanders, this guy, Plattner, might not have taken off, but... great for Fetterman calling for that. Donald J. Trump International Airport in Palm Beach now. The name change happened overnight. It's now Donald J. Trump International Airport. Plenty of crazy left-wing Trump haters announcing they will not use the airport They will instead drive a couple of hours to another airport. That's how crazy they get. Hey, we're out of time. It's going to be there'll be some rain later today, some rain tomorrow. But then Saturday and Sunday, very nice weekend, summer weekend coming up. I'll be back tomorrow every weekday, 10 to noon. I hope you will be, too. 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
0: It is now 83 degrees out, 12 noon. I'm Liz Warner. Crews continuing to shore up that high rise whose support beams buckled on Monday. This prompted an emergency response. It was at 2nd Avenue and 42nd Street with evacuations and multiple building closures. New Yorkers now questioning the safety of other buildings.
1: As the initial shock wears off, New Yorkers are left with questions and concerns.
2: I think New York needs to check the foundation of every building before they start doing construction like that.
3: What's happening with inspections? Are the buildings not getting inspected? Like, what is going on with that? You know, what was the protocol for that building? Like, why was it not checked? Why, just from one day to another, now it's like it's going to be collapsed, you know?
1: The former Pfizer office building at 235 42nd Street is being turned into an apartment building that built additional floors. Workers are shoring up the building floor by floor, and engineers are still trying to figure out a long-term repair plan. Natalie Migliori, WOR News.
0: And the city health department says we have now more than three dozen Legionnaire's disease cases.
4: The Legionnaire's cluster on Manhattan's Upper East Side in Yorkville, Carnegie Hill, and Lenox Hill is growing, with 60% of the people hit with this severe type of pneumonia hospitalized. Health officials say there have been no deaths, but seven people died in a Harlem outbreak last year. No specific source of the outbreak has been identified yet, but the focus is on rooftop cooling towers. The Mamdani administration is promising to release the addresses of the impacted buildings, something that hasn't been done in the past. Sarah Lee Kessler, WOR News.
0: Construction now starting on what is the last commercial high-rise building at the rebuilt World Trade Center site nearly 25 years after the 9/11 World Trade Center terror attacks. Port Authority's Catherine Garcia at the groundbreaking ceremony this morning for number 2 World Trade Center in Lower Manhattan.
5: 2 World Trade Center is not just a tower. It is a proof point about Lower Manhattan and New York City that it is thriving and growing.
0: American Express is making the 55-story building on Greenwich Street its new global headquarters. And the U.S. and Iran again exchanging fire after the president said that the ceasefire with Iran is over.
6: New U.S. strikes hitting Iran, the second in 24 hours, according to a U.S. official, adding the U.S. targeting coastal radar sites and anti-ship missile locations after President Trump declared the ceasefire over. Posting on Truth Social, this is in retribution for yesterday's bombing of ships by Iran. If it happens again, it will get much worse.
0: That's ABC's Jacqueline Lee. Now, many people are now wondering what will happen to the price of gas if the Strait of Hormuz once again gets caught in that crossfire. We get more from Rebecca Jarvis.
7: In the last 24 hours, Kepler tells ABC News it has seen 25 ships cross. Now, that is lower than what we've seen in previous days, which were more like about 40. Even a limited disruption here in the Strait can have an outsized impact on the pricing, on freight costs, and on the market price for oil.
0: Now, following months of controversy, an embattled Graham Plattner ending his U.S. Senate bid in Maine.
9: The implosion of Plattner's campaign throwing into chaos a race Democrats saw as their best hope of flipping a Republican Senate seat currently held by Susan Collins. Maine Democrats will have just 2.5 weeks to select a replacement for Plattner, the state party saying it'll hold a nominating convention.
0: That's Hallie Jackson. Earlier this week, a report had surfaced claiming the Maine Democrat sexually assaulted an ex-girlfriend while he was under the influence some 5 years ago. 83 degrees out, it's now 12:03.
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15: Here's a WOR Weather Channel forecast. Your drive home could be a splashing slow commute. Chance for fierce thunderstorms, 82. Muggy night tonight, down to 72. More heat, more humidity tomorrow, more afternoon storms, and then finally some dry air filters in just in time for the weekend. Richard DeWetting at the Weather Channel on 710 WOR.
0: Well, the Mets beat the Royals at Citi Field. Yankees blanked in Tampa. Both series end with afternoon matchups today. Yesterday, a day off for the World Cup. It picks up today with the first game of the quarterfinals. That will be France versus Morocco. 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

0: Welcome back in here to Clay and Buck. You know, we had to sit here and talk about how Grant Plattner has said he's out of that main Senate race. It's going to be a very interesting competitive race, or at least it was going to be. We'll see what happens now. We'll see what happens. But then there's also, Clay, all of these people in the media who I think still claim that they are paragons of virtue and honesty and speaking truth to power without fear or favor, sir. But they kind of just say whatever they have to say in order to make sure a Democrat wins. That's actually what happens. That's actually how it goes. Here's a montage of libs talking about how a little Nazi tattoo, a little sexual assault allegation or a few and other things, no big deal. Play it.
1: I don't give a f- if somebody had a toxic relationship. Toxic relationships and tattoos and all of this sh- talk about Susan Collins.
2: He could be 100 times more f***ed up than he is. He'd never be as f***ed up as what we got in Washington now anyway.
1: I don't get bothered by it as much. None of it. He's someone who had a drinking problem as a Marine.
2: Grant Plattner is popular even though he is flawed. He is a flawed man, just like I'm a flawed man. And this is the key. Everybody is flawed at some level.
3: No one's perfect. All politicians have baggage. That's my kind of man. I would vote for Plattner.
4: Grant clearly made a mistake. And I've been on CNN saying that what I appreciated about him is that he owned that mistake. You know, what is disqualifying is having a senator in Maine who just does Donald Trump's bidding.
5: I'm going to do everything I can to make sure that Grant Plattner is the next senator from the state of Maine.
3: If I lived in Maine, I would hold my nose and I would pull that lever and I would vote for him.
2: His imperfections are imperfections that we can all identify with.
6: Grant Plattner is no Nazi. I don't think that he's a racist in any way.
0: Hey, Clay, you hear that?
7: Nobody's perfect.
0: They went full, nobody's perfect on Grant Plattner. Nazi tattoo, sexual assault, nobody's perfect.
8: Nobody's perfect. Who among us hasn't gotten a Nazi tattoo? Who among us hasn't been accused multiple times of sexual assault? Just a normal guy. But I do think what that reflects, Buck, is what we just said in the open, which is if this race had been close on Labor Day, all the people jumping off the bandwagon right now would have come right back on the bandwagon and said what they are saying now. Here's another question for you. Why is he not being charged with rape?
7: Like, it might be statute of limitations.
8: But I thought they did away with statute of limitations on in the blue cities in the wake of Me Too. I'll look up this. I haven't heard anybody talk about it at all. It was only a few years ago. We're not talking about 20 years ago.
7: Oh, yeah.
8: Just
7: I don't know.
8: Just a question. Like,
7: well, there might not be enough evidence. You know,
8: maybe.
7: There might be enough evidence.
8: Well, yeah. That would be something I'd be concerned about if I was Plattner to point out why I would have stayed in the race. Look, symbolism can be a strong way to express how you feel on a particular topic. The IFCJ recognizes the value of a symbol and the connection it can quietly convey to like-minded individuals. 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
11: Well, it's now 83 degrees out, 12:30. Good afternoon. I'm Liz Warner. Most of the restrictions and the evacuations around that wobbling former Pfizer headquarters on 42nd Street now lifted. The building is apparently considered stable. There are now more than three dozen Legionnaires' disease cases in Manhattan, and a man charged after allegedly throwing Molotov cocktails at three houses of worship in Queens. And after the president declared that the U.S.-Iran ceasefire is over, the United States now launching strikes on Iran. News is sponsored by the Danny Did Foundation. The Danny Did Foundation closes gaps in epilepsy care in memory of Danny Stanton. 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Next news, 1 o'clock. 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
8: Hey, Sean Hannity here. 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

0: Welcome back in here to Clay and Buck. We will take some calls, some talkbacks, and all of that good stuff. Podcast listener Tim from North Carolina. Let's start with him. F, please.
1: You know, thinking of Plattner's main reason for dropping out, that he can't fundraise and all of his funds are being pulled, I guess this is what happens when socialists run out of other people's money.
2: It is very funny. Buck, I don't even buy that he wasn't going to be able to raise funds. Again, if he were close in September, and he would be, because 47% or whatever the math is of people are going to go vote straight Democrat, particularly in Maine, people would have started raising money for him again. And I do think it's funny that he hasn't dropped out any of the any of this so far. By the way, we've got one talk back. Will you play the lady who's upset at me for saying just go buy new clothes? Let's have some fun with this. We were giving travel tips, and one of you was upset. Who is that? It's in the talkbacks. It is. I think it's talkback B or talkback A, one of the top of the talkback list.
3: Clay, it must be nice to have enough money to be able to do that. Some of us who were Lutheran school teachers who chose to serve others didn't make enough money to just fly and then buy new clothes each time when you're there for the weekend or whatever. Don't fly that often because of that. I usually end up having to drive.
2: Okay. I don't think people understand how cheap clothes are. It costs $50 to check a bag on many airlines now. For $50, you can go to Old Navy and buy like four outfits. I went on the website yesterday. T-shirts there are $3.99. You can legitimately go to Old Navy in a decent sized town and buy new outfits for cheaper than it costs for you to check a bag. One bag, I think it's $50, $75, something like $100. It's crazy what they charge to check bags now. Clothes are cheaper than you think. Just fire it away. Thanks for doing your Lutheran work, though. All right, when we come back, very happy with the Lutherans.
0: Clay's a big, Clay loves the Lutherans. Big fan guy. Of the Lutherans. They're always beautiful people, those Lutherans. Beautiful.
2: You want to talk Iran again? It's like Groundhog Day when we come back here on Clay and Buck.
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14: It is now 83 degrees out, 1 o'clock. I'm Liz Warner. Most of the restrictions and the evacuations around that shaky former high-rise building on 42nd Street have now been lifted, and now one of the developers doing work on that building says the building is safe, and he says it'll be finished on schedule.
15: Nathan Berman, whose company Metroloft is converting the old Pfizer HQ into apartments, spoke to real estate website The Real Deal. He says the building was never in danger of collapse and called it a freak accident with two columns that were not reinforced enough. Berman also said the problem is fixable and that the city's largest apartment conversion project would be finished next year. Mayor Mamdani says the city will keep a close eye and that converting offices into residential space is still a viable answer to the city's housing crisis. Andrew Whitman, WOR News.
14: And charges for the man who allegedly threw Molotov cocktails at three Queens buildings.
16: Two of those buildings were houses of worship, and one pastor does not know why they were targeted.
17: I have no words because, as I told you, we have no enemies. The church is growing, so I don't know where this is coming from.
16: There was no damage after the flaming devices exploded at a church in Ozone Park and at a Kingdom Hall of Jehovah's Witness in Woodhaven. A third explosive was thrown at a building down the block. No injuries were reported. Lizzie Radabali, WOR News.
14: Jersey Central Power and Light says there are still about 1,500 power outages dating back to last weekend. About half of them are in Morris County. The U.S. and Iran exchanging fire after President Trump said the ceasefire between Iran and the U.S. is over. Military bases in the Middle East targeted overnight. U.S. appearing to escalate their tensions once more. We get more from ABC's Martha Raddatz.
18: A new round of U.S. attacks on Iran, larger in scope than those the night before, according to a U.S. official, striking at least 90 military targets in response to Iran's attack on commercial ships in the Strait of Hormuz. Iran immediately retaliating, targeting American bases in Kuwait, Bahrain, and Qatar. All of those missiles and drones said to be intercepted.
14: Singer Bonnie Tyler has passed away.
19: Bonnie Tyler burst onto the scene in the 1970s with the country-flavored It's a Heartache, but it was Total Eclipse of the Heart, released in 1983, that may have been her biggest hit. The Welsh singer's raspy voice was the result of a medical mistake. Doctors told her to remain quiet after vocal cord surgery, but she screamed in frustration. That mistake created her trademark voice. She was often called the female Rod Stewart. Bonnie Tyler was 75. Daria Albinger, WOR News.
14: And it is now 83 degrees out. Your WOR News time, 103.
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24: Here's a WOR Weather Channel forecast. Your drive home could be a splashing slow commute. Chance for fierce thunderstorms, 82. Muggy night tonight, down to 72. More heat, more humidity tomorrow, more afternoon storms, and then finally some dry air filters in just in time for the weekend. Richard DeWedding at the Weather Channel on 710 WOR.
14: Well, the Mets beat the Royals. Yankees blanked in Tampa. They've lost 15 of 20. They're five back of Tampa in the AL East. Both series end with afternoon games today. It's a day off for the World Cup yesterday. Today, France versus Morocco. 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Danny Did. Looks like a somewhat better day on Wall Street. The Dow up 158, the S&P up 51. The NASDAQ has climbed 255 points. It's 105, next news 130. Wake up with Curtis Sliwa and Larry Menti in the morning, 6 until 10 weekdays. I'm Liz Warner, 710 WOR.
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0: encouraging beneficial acts. And by the way, I looked it up. Over the course of 10 years, this is going to cost $15 billion. So $1.5 billion a year. Buck, in a $5 trillion, I think we're $7 trillion budget, this is virtually non-existent. And what it's designed to do, this is to me what government should do. This is a direct investment. You know this, but I think a lot of people need to hear it. If everybody puts $1,000 into their kids' accounts and hopefully keeps up with the contributions, there are young kids out there that will inherit someday $1 million or more just from this program being seeded that otherwise would not have existed.
1: What you're talking about, by the way, how much has Soros given to this fund? I'm just wondering, since we're going to play the class warfare game, how much have the left-wing billionaires given to this fund? How much has Steve Jobs's widow or the ex-wife of Bezos, you know, a lot of like climate change, you know, a lot of money given to fancy philanthropies that who knows what they actually do? How about some money for this? How about America's kids? And you can, you know, if you want to focus also on kids from a household income under a certain amount, whatever, just give money to kids that sits
0: encourage
1: there. And by the way, this is
0: to invest. This is what government should be doing. Seeding.
1: This is the other part
0: programs.
1: Of this play. I actually think that this is an anti-socialism program. This is an anti-socialism program because it creates the basic foundation. It builds stakeholders in capitalism. It inherently weakens the appeal of socialism because young people... Who are all the idiot communists these days, Clay? And other than Bernie Sanders, who's, by the way, a millionaire with three houses. So he's just a fraud and an imbecile. But who are the people that really believe all this crap? Young people. Why do young people believe this? Because they're saying, I've had a job for 5 years, 10 years. I'm working my ass off. I can barely afford rent and groceries. What's going on here? For them, being told somebody else, Santa Claus, someone's going to come along, the government's going to pay. For them, Mamdani's saying, hey, I'm going to lower the rent. You can't pay your rent. I'm going to lower the rent. That has appeal for them because they're feeling this pain right now. If you created a situation where millions and millions, now it's not going to be everybody. Some people are going to go blow it. I'm not trying to beat up on jet ski owners, by the way, but I just think that's like a really, that's not a necessity, okay?
0: You should be pretty rich if you own a jet ski.
1: Right.
0: I think someone's going to go blow this on a jet. That's a fair suggestion.
1: You know, someone's going to go to, they're going to go to Disney World. They're going to spend their 15 grand, which apparently Disney World is like one day. But, you know, you're going to go to these places and you're going to spend, okay. Millions of people, though, are going to be entering the workforce for the first time or going off to college for the first time. Now, this is obviously different than college accounts, but going off to college to have money in their pocket to pay for these essentials. And they will realize, why do I have this money, Clay? Because of the growth of the American economy, the discipline to be patient and to have the discipline to invest over time. This is an anti-socialism program, actually. It is capitalism working for people in a way that they can feel and see and taste and touch.
0: Couple of other things that I think are important. Every kid born, let's see, I just want the details out there, between January 1st, 2025 and December 31st, 2028 is eligible with a valid Social Security number. A lot of employers are also matching whatever is put in. Among the employers, $2,500 a year max, because I think there's a $5,000 annual cap that can be put in these accounts. Dell, BlackRock, Uber, Schwab, Visa, MasterCard, Block, NVIDIA, IBM, Coinbase. You can look into whether your individual employer is doing this too. Again, I love this. And really,
1: by the way, they're betting inherently on they're putting the money into the economy, Clay, which is also really important.
0: I also think one of the things that I'm most frustrated about with Social Security, first of all, Buck and I are never getting the Social Security money that we've put in back, right? Let's start there. So I've made, you know, whatever it is, max Social Security contributions for a long time. I'm never going to get the money back that I put in based on the Social Security timetables. But you know what? The time to actually, from an economic perspective, invest in people is not for their retirement. It's to what Buck's talking about. It's their youth. Think about the number of kids that you can't get this money out till you're 18 or older, by the way. So it's locked in there, right? For it to grow because you want the time. Think about the number of kids, Buck, that 20 years from now are going to be starting small businesses because they suddenly have $200,000 that's going to be in their name, and they're graduating from high school or they're graduating from college, and they say, oh, I've got the ability to start a small business. Some of those small businesses will turn into billion-dollar companies. This is what we should be doing in the country, is encouraging people to invest and build growth. One of the frustrating things, in addition to the fact that Social Security is not going to be there, they're going to give me my money back, less than I put in, at the overall rate of inflation. So the government comes in, I don't know, they take $180,000 of my money, whatever it is, every year. And then if I happen to stay alive, my wife happens to stay alive, whenever I retire, they're going to give me a 3% cost of living. Again, this comes to financial literacy. People don't understand how bad of a deal that is. If you had $180,000 or $15,000, whatever you're putting into Social Security, to invest every year, and you just bought S&P 500 index funds, you're going to return around 9% a year, okay? That's triple the rate that the government is giving you when they take your money if you happen to still be alive. And by the way, you know what happens, Buck? Nobody talks about this. If you and your spouse die in a car accident after your kids are over 18, you get $0 in Social Security. That money doesn't go to your beneficiaries. You're just rolling the dice that you're going to have a long life. Otherwise, your Social Security money doesn't descend to you at all. It just vanishes. You gave the government all that extra money. You never get it back. It's a crazy policy, frankly.
1: But I just feel like this is an answer to why should young people believe in conservatism and in capitalism, and why should they will programs like this will show anybody who's being honest with open eyes, they will experience themselves. Now, I know this will take time, and people will say things like, well, what if the whole economy crashes, my friends? Guess what? We're all toast anyway. So you can't, that's like saying, you know what, I shouldn't invest any money because a meteor could hit the world tomorrow. Yes, that is true, but I go with the not hitting the meteor plan, or, you know, the meteor not hitting us plan. So, Clay, I think this is great. I think it's a brilliant idea. I think it plays very well politically. Let's just say that also, that this is something that the billionaire Donald Trump and some of the billionaire supporters of Trump are doing that is going to help people. This, and back to our initial thing, and I already do this, if you have some money that you can afford to give to family members, and I'm talking about kids and grandkids, put money into an S&P account for them like this, a tax advantage S&P account, doesn't have to be a lot, $150 a year, $200 a year, you have a better year, maybe put a little more aside, you put $1,000, it can go up to $5,000, by the way, that'll grow rich. If you put, I mean, I know $5,000 is a lot of money, but Clay, if you put $5,000 a year in this account, kids will have hundreds of thousands of dollars when they're 18 years old in the bank.
0: Correct. Again, some of you are just, stock market can be intimidating. This is a good introduction to a lot of kids. Buy S&P 500 index funds. Don't look at it. Don't worry about the price. Every 10 years, it's going to double. And 20 years from now, you're going to say, hey, you know what? Man, I'm glad I listened to Clay Travis on that day. All right, let's talk about SuperSure. 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
1: Clay and Buck, guess who's coming up next, guys? You'll laugh, you'll cry, you'll send us emails. That's for sure. Ann Coulter will be with us. Oh yes, oh yes. She's got a great piece actually this week about a big housing bill, talking about policies and things like that. You know, what's the latest with Iran? We'll get into that in some detail. I actually did a podcast on it for the Clay and Buck Network last night. Details, ways forward, all that sort of stuff. But Clay, right, it's kind of what it's been, which is we blew up some stuff. We're going to talk some more. There's still some flow through the Strait of Hormuz. Gas price is okay right now. Wash, rinse, repeat. Like nothing really
0: too. It does very much feel like Groundhog Day. Gas prices are basically a couple dollars above where they were in February. They should be continuing to come down at your local gas station, which is frankly the thing I hear about the most. And I noticed the other day we're back to $3.20 a gallon gas in my neighborhood. And I understand everybody's gas prices are different. But in much of red state America, gas prices are back down much lower than they have been over the past several years.
1: Talk back K, Aaron from Florida. Hit it.
12: Hey, Buck, a square is a rhombus where all the angles are equal.
1: Apparently, we've got some geometry teachers in the audience here, huh?
0: I'm going to tee off on this, all right? I should start hammering this more and more. The only three courses that I really care about, it should be taught to everybody in high school. Basic English, right? Learn how to read and write. History, actual history, not America is awful history. And basic finance. Every state in the country should have basic financial literacy requirements, just like we have reading literacy. Everybody should have to have financial literacy. It would change a lot.
2: Speaking truth and having fun. Clay Travis and Buck Sexton.
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21: It's now 79 degrees, rainy skies, 2 o'clock. I'm Liz Warner. It is now being called stable. Workers continuing to shore up the high rise on East 42nd Street after support beams buckled. On Tuesday, we get more from Sam Brock.
22: The serious scare happening in bustling Midtown Manhattan, just blocks from Grand Central Station, forcing evacuations and the creation of a frozen zone stretching 5 blocks, upending life for many.
21: And a frightening moment when a woman yesterday was spotted climbing on the Brooklyn Bridge.
23: The person was walking across the steel cables from a pillar on the bridge, forcing police to restrict traffic and launch a rescue mission. They later took the climber into custody. Police responded to a similar incident on the bridge 4 years ago.
3: That's ABC's Sophie Flay. Charges for the man who allegedly tossed Molotov cocktails at three Queens buildings. The flaming devices exploded at a church in Ozone Park and a Kingdom Hall of Jehovah's Witnesses in Woodhaven. A third was thrown at another building. No extensive damage or injuries were reported. And it looks like the rain is already here. Meantime, Jersey Central Power and Light says about 1,500 power outages remain.
4: Forecasters say isolated storms with strong winds are expected late in the day and late in the day tomorrow, and that could knock down more tree limbs and power lines in the Garden State. Jersey Central Power and Light still has around 1,000 outages they're working on dating back to last weekend. About half of those are in Morris County. At its peak, there were about 300,000 in the dark in New Jersey last weekend. I'm Scott Pringle, WOR News.
3: And in the Middle East, the U.S. and Iran are trading fire once again.
5: This comes after President Trump said yesterday that the ceasefire is over. The U.S. launched a second round of military strikes against Iran last night, with Trump saying they were retribution for Iran firing on three cargo ships in the Strait of Hormuz. I'm Chris Caraggio.
3: Kalshi is now wasting no time fighting a federal judge's ruling on the side of New York City gambling regulators.
6: The prediction market platform is appealing Tuesday's decision that denies Kalshi's request to be shielded from state oversight. The judge refused to issue a preliminary injunction. New York law says the company that offers sports betting must get a license. Kalshi sued the state gaming commission after getting a cease and desist letter last October. Governor Hochul says Kalshi tried to ignore the law protecting consumers and says she'll continue to hold all gambling platforms accountable. Sarah Lee Kessler, WOR News.
3: And nearly 25 years after the 9/11 World Trade Center terror attacks, construction now starting on what is the last commercial high-rise building at the rebuilt World Trade Center. Port Authority's Catherine Garcia at the groundbreaking ceremony this morning for 2 World Trade Center in Lower Manhattan.
24: 2 World Trade Center is not just a tower. It is a proof point about Lower Manhattan and New York City that it is thriving and growing.
3: American Express making the 55-story building on Greenwich Street its global headquarters. 79 degrees, it's 2:03.
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21: Well, the Mets beat the Royals. Yankees blanked in Tampa. Both series ending this afternoon. World Cup quarterfinals, France versus Morocco.
0: Here's a WOR Weather Channel forecast. Your drive home could be a splashing slow commute. Chance for fierce thunderstorms, 82. Muggy night tonight, down to 72. More heat, more humidity tomorrow, more afternoon storms, and then finally some dry air filters in just in time for the weekend. Richard DeWetting at the Weather Channel on 710 WOR.
21: 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It's now 79 degrees, 205. Next News, 2:30. Wake up with Curtis Sliwa and Larry Menti in the morning, 6 till 10 weekdays. I'm Liz Warner, 710 WOR.

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2: Degrees, 3 o'clock. I'm Liz Warner. Crews continuing to shore up that East Midtown high-rise whose support beams buckled on Tuesday. It prompted an emergency response and now concerns about other buildings.
3: As the initial shock wears off, New Yorkers are left with questions and concerns.
4: I think New York needs to check the foundation of every building before they start doing construction like that.
5: What's happening with inspections? Are the buildings not even inspected? Like, what is going on with that? You know, what was the protocol for that building? Like, why was it not checked? Why just from one day to another now it's like it's going to be collapsed, you know?
3: The former Pfizer office building at 235 42nd Street is being turned into an apartment building that built additional floors. Workers are shoring up the building floor by floor, and engineers are still trying to figure out a long-term repair plan. Natalie Migliori, WOR News.
2: Now, about 30 and 40 blocks north of that site, there are more than three dozen Legionnaires' disease cases.
6: The Legionnaires' cluster on Manhattan's Upper East Side in Yorkville, Carnegie Hill, and Lenox Hill is growing, with 60% of the people hit with this severe type of pneumonia hospitalized. Health officials say there have been no deaths, but seven people died in a Harlem outbreak last year. No specific source of the outbreak has been identified yet, but the focus is on rooftop cooling towers. The Mamdani administration is promising to release the addresses of the impacted buildings, something that hasn't been done in the past. Sarah Lee Kessler, WOR News.
2: Nearly 25 years after the 9/11 World Trade Center terrorist attacks, construction now underway at the last high-rise to be built on the site.
7: The Port Authority's Catherine Garcia says despite residents and businesses moving out of Lower Manhattan right after the 9/11 attacks, American Express doubled down and stayed, and now is making Two World Trade Center its new global headquarters and will be its only tenant.
8: Two World Trade Center is not just a tower. It is a proof point about Lower Manhattan and New York City that it is thriving and growing.
7: Garcia and other officials broke ground on what will be a 55-story tower on Greenwich Street. The building will hold 10,000 workers. It's expected to open in 2031. I'm Scott Pringle, WOR News.
2: The U.S. and Iran again exchanging fire. President Trump in Turkey for the NATO summit yesterday said the ceasefire is over. He added he wasn't ruling out continuing talks to end the war with Iran. In a Utah courtroom today at the hearing for the murder of Charlie Kirk, the former roommate and romantic partner of accused killer Tyler Robinson said he did express regret after the shooting.
9: He started crying a little bit and said he wishes he hadn't done it.
2: Lance Twiggs says Robinson came back to the apartment after the shooting, told him he would talk to his parents or turn himself in. 79 degrees, it's now 3:03.
10: 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We do have a closure of Jackie Robinson Parkway East at Forest Park Drive. Flipped over car accident being cleared. BQE West is jammed into Cadman Plaza and then right down to the belt. Just one lane getting through in that spot. And across Bronx West, two problems at Jerome Avenue. A stall partially blocking the right lane and a stall tractor trailer up by the Deegan in the left lane. 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I'm Matt Ward. A next traffic update at 3:30 on 710 WOR.
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14: Here's a WOR Weather Channel forecast. Your drive home could be a splashing slow commute. Chance for fierce thunderstorms, 82. Muggy night tonight down to 72. More heat, more humidity tomorrow, more afternoon storms, and then finally some dry air filters in just in time for the weekend. Richard DeWedding at the Weather Channel on 710 WOR.
2: Well, the Mets beat the Royals. Yankees blanked in Tampa, both series with afternoon games today. The World Cup off yesterday, this afternoon. The first game of the quarterfinals, France versus Morocco. 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
11: It is now 78 degrees, 4 o'clock at afternoon. I'm Liz Warner. Flash flood warnings now in effect for parts of the city and New Jersey.
12: Alerts were issued for Brooklyn and Staten Island, along with multiple counties across the Garden State. Ocean County is under a level 2 threat. It comes as cleanup efforts are still underway and as thousands of residents in New Jersey remain without power following severe storms this past weekend. Lizzie Radabali, WOR News.
11: 42nd Street on the east side. Most of the restrictions and evacuations around that unstable high-rise that's under construction have now been lifted. That building considered stable. One of the developers says the building, quote, was never in danger of collapse, and he called it a freak accident. Says the structure is safe and it'll be finished on schedule. Charges for the man who allegedly tossed Molotov cocktails at several Queens buildings, one at an Ozone Park church, the other at a Jehovah's Witness hall. No extensive damage or injuries reported. New Yorkers now reacting to the mayor and the governor's plan to speed up buses.
13: Mayor Mamdani and Governor Hochul announcing a multi-pronged plan that aims to speed up buses by roughly 6 minutes on 50 bus routes. But these New Yorkers don't think it'll make much of a difference.
14: Just to have it on time, that's all we want.
15: Yeah, I come from far, so realistically 6 minutes doesn't make up time or lose time for me.
16: The way everything goes now, I mean,
15: I don't think it's really going to make much of a difference, to be honest.
16: I don't think that will happen with New York traffic, though.
13: Governor Hochul says buses will also allow all-door boarding, which is set to be fully implemented by next year, and plans to install traffic lights specifically designed so buses won't wait too long at red lights. Natalie Migliori, WOR News.
11: Not too much time to change horses. Democratic candidate Graham Plattner has dropped out of the Maine Senate race. He was facing multiple allegations of sexual misconduct. The latest one, an allegation of sexual assault by a former girlfriend.
17: The Maine Democratic Party has announced that it will do a nominating convention in order to decide who the next candidate will be. We have seen reports that there could be as many as 600 delegates who will make that decision.
11: That's ABC's Avery Harper. And the singer Bonnie Tyler has passed away.
18: Bonnie Tyler burst onto the scene in the 1970s with the country-flavored It's a Heartache. But it was Total Eclipse of the Heart, released in 1983, that may have been her biggest hit. The Welsh singer's raspy voice was the result of a medical mistake. Doctors told her to remain quiet after vocal cord surgery, but she screamed in frustration. That mistake created her trademark voice. She was often called the female Rod Stewart. Bonnie Tyler was 75. Daria Albinger, WOR News.
11: It is now 78 degrees out. Your WOR News time is 4:03.
19: 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We're dodging the raindrops this afternoon, seeing a lot of those, too. Staten Island Expressway West, Renwick Avenue up to Richmond Avenue. Add an extra 9 minutes to the ride. Jackie Robinson Parkway still dealing with a crash. Eastbound, one lane is closed east of Forest Park Drive. There's also still a closure of East 43rd Street today between 2nd and 3rd Avenues. And trying to get up to the outbound George Washington Bridge, the worst of it, the cross progs all the way back from Castle Hill Avenue. FDR Drive is pretty bad in both directions. Triborough Bridge down to the 40s. The Danny Did Foundation closes gaps in epilepsy care in memory of Danny Stanton, a child lost to sudden unexpected death in epilepsy or SUDEP. 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I'm Matt Ward. 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
26: Here's your WOR Weather Channel forecast. Might have a couple scattered storms to round out the work week and then a dry weekend. A few widely scattered storms around through the evening. One or two of these could be on the gusty side where they develop, a low of 73. Some widely scattered storms could return after 2 p.m. Friday, 88 the high. The weekend dry and warm, partly to mostly sunny, highs in the mid-80s, overnight lows around 70. I'm meteorologist Mark Thibodeau from the Weather Channel on 710 WOR.
11: Well, the Mets swept Kansas City today. The Yankees yesterday blanked in Tampa, 3-0. They play again this afternoon. And in the World Cup, matches were off yesterday. This afternoon, we have the first game of the quarterfinals, France versus Morocco. 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On Wall Street at the close today, slightly better than yesterday. The Dow closed up 139, the S&P 500 up 60, the Nasdaq gained 336 points. 4:05, next news 4:30. Wake up with Curtis Sliwa, Larry Menney in the morning, 6 until 10 weekdays. I'm Liz Warner, 710 WOR.
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15: The quarterfinals are here. Norway's Erling Haaland says Saturday's match against England will have more meaning facing teammates and rivals from the English Premier League.
16: It's super special because I play in England and I'm born in England. 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
15: 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The winner will face the winner of tomorrow's Spain-Belgium match.
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18: Well, welcome back, everyone. This is Governor Ron DeSantis sitting in for Sean Hannity. Anytime I'm behind a microphone like this, I think about kind of the master of this craft, a friend of mine who we all miss, Rush Limbaugh. And he died about 5.5 years ago now, 2021. And I was fortunate. I was running for governor in 18. He was a big supporter. You know, I became friends with him a lot of over golf, and cigars and conservative politics. And it was interesting because before he got sick, his golf game was in really good shape. He had been profiled on the Golf Channel like the 10 years before that. He told me, nothing ever ruined my game more than getting that instruction on the Golf Channel. But they profiled kind of him, his evolution. But then he was hitting the ball really good and really enjoying it. And he was a lot of fun to be around. He was very good at the craft, a great conservative and a great guy. But he walk into a room, he had no air about him. He would not try to, like, you know, take up all the oxygen. He was a very humble guy. And he had a lot of great gifts. And I think that he could have been a great radio guy in music or in other things apart from politics, because he was just that good at it. But I thought about Rush again. So I was on the May, June cover of Cigar Aficionado. And Florida has a lot of the top companies headquartered in Florida. So I've gotten to know those guys in the industry. And we did it. But I the first time when I got the issue and I saw it, and I was like, man, I wish Rush could see this, because Rush really had an impact on a lot of people. And I would tell him, I said, Rush, and I think I even said this on the air one time with him, I said, Rush, you have the Limbaugh Institute for Advanced Conservative Studies. You know, you say you don't mint degrees, but I'm telling you, if you give me an honorary degree from the Limbaugh Institute, I will put it in my office in Tallahassee, your governor's office. It will be there. And I will put it over my degrees from Harvard Law School and Yale. You know, I'm one of the first guys to go through Harvard and Yale and come out more conservative than when I went in. And I'm very proud that I was able to do that. It was like, Rush, I will put that above that. And he basically said, you know, as time went on, he's like, well, he's like, the one honorary degree, if I do choose to do it, the honorary degree that I would do would go to the governor of Florida, my governor, Ron DeSantis. And so I always thought that that was something that was really cool to be able to do that. But you know, we miss him. You know, we miss his voice. He was somebody that was very sharp on conservatism, but just funny and excellent at the craft. I did the flag at half staff when he was when he passed away, and I was proud to do that, and I was proud to honor Rush. And so we'll be back. We'll start talking about how you beat the left on the other side of this break.
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21: It's now
0: 78 degrees, 4:30. Good afternoon. I'm Liz Horner. More bad weather with advisories for flash floodings for parts of the city and several New Jersey counties. A building developer at the former Pfizer headquarters whose support beams buckled now, he says the reconstruction of the building is safe and the project will be finished on schedule. There are more than three dozen Legionnaires' disease cases in Manhattan. Charges for the man who allegedly threw Molotov cocktails at three houses of worship in Queens, and controversial Democratic candidate Graham Platner has dropped out of the Maine Senate race. The U.S. and Iran again exchanging fire after the president said that the ceasefire is over. Next news, 5 o'clock. Wake up with Curtis Lee and Larry Menti in the morning, 6 till 10 weekdays. I'm Liz Warner, 710 WOR.
21: 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Big slowdowns on the Cross Bronx. That traffic is jammed west coming into Sheridan Boulevard with a crash in the right lane. Stays pretty heavy all the way to the George Washington Bridge. Major Deegan is slow from the 140s. Harlem River Drive from the 130s and the west side from at least the 90s. BQE, watch for a stall on the westbound side near Atlantic Avenue. That's in the right lane. And we still have a closure today of 43rd Street between 2nd and 3rd. 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I'm Matt Ward. A next traffic update at 5 o'clock on 710 WOR.
0: Well, we are expecting some thunderstorms early this evening. Mostly cloudy tomorrow. The high, 88 degrees. Saturday, 84 and clouds. Your WOR news time, 4:32.
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18: Welcome back. This is Governor Ron DeSantis. I am filling in for Sean. I mentioned in the last hour, I have republished my first book, DeSantis76.com, Dreams from Our Founding Fathers, in honor of America 250. I didn't want to mass market it. People had asked me to put out a revised copy for many years. Only 1,776 copies. Everyone is signed and numbered by me. I know a lot of people have done it, and I want to thank you for doing that. Now, how do you beat the left? How do you approach the left as a conservative in this day and age? You know, William F. Buckley, man, this was probably after World War II in the 1950s. He said the purpose of conservatism was to stand athwart history and yell, stop, stop the further advances of the left. And, you know, underlying assumption in that is that the institutions and arrangements in society were healthy. So if they're healthy and you as a conservative are defending healthy institutions against leftist encroachment, then that makes a lot of sense. I think the problem that we have now is the left has corrupted so many of our institutions. So as a conservative, if your view is we just want to stop future advances of the left, well, you may win that battle, but you are ultimately losing that war. I don't believe that we can just simply concede the gains that the left has made. I think we need to roll back leftism and recapture these

0: history of the Republican Party seen such a decisive shift in the conservative direction. And mind you, that is happening against the advice of the political class that said, if you're bold, you're going to lose support. It's just the opposite. We drew a very sharp contrast with the left. We took on a lot of their sacred cows, including the gender ideology, fought the teacher union, all these different things, and delivered big results. And then we've created more Republicans. Yeah, Republicans are moving to Florida too, and that's been part of it. But people have now shifted. I was able to win Palm Beach County for the first time any Republican in, I think, 40 years was able to win that in a governor's race. That was like ground zero for the Democrats in Bush versus Gore. They would win huge margins there, and we flipped it red. Miami-Dade flipped red by over 10%. So what it shows you is exactly what Reagan said. People are going to respond to bold colors. They're going to be energized by bold colors. They are not going to flock to somebody flying a banner of pale pastels. If you're squishy, if you're not willing to lead, if you're not willing to stand up for them, then it's not going to be something that people are going to want to stand up for you. And yes, look, COVID was a huge part, standing up against Fauci, standing up against all the nonsense that was going on. You know, I was pilloried for that for many, many months. And then 6 months into it, half the country's vacationing in Florida are coming down. And then it just became the evidence was what it was. People were voting with their feet. But we were willing to lead on that against the grain. We've also been willing to stand up to special interests. And this is just something that, you know, politics, people have interests. I get it. There's a lot of money. But if you look at some of the things we've done, you know, we stood up to Big Sugar in Florida to do Everglades restoration. We stood up against Big Pharma to do Canadian drug imports. You know, I vetoed the top priority of our big investor-owned utility. We stood up against the medical industrial complex with COVID. All these different things down the line, when you stand up, yeah, you may get some heat for it. There may be some vested interests that don't like it, but the people will respond. So Florida is an example, not only that we can govern ourselves consistent with the founders' vision, but that conservatism works. And when Republicans are bold, when they're standing strong, doing big things, the voters respond in kind. And don't let anyone tell you that you need to be a squish to be able to get elected. No one accused me when I was running for re-election of being a squish. They knew that I was going full bore. And so we were rewarded with that. And so now what do you have in Florida? You have the left was ascendant in Florida a decade ago. They thought the state was going to end up being a blue state. The left has not been so thoroughly defeated in any jurisdiction over this country in our lifetimes as they have been in the free state of Florida. That's not just winning one election. That's not just enacting a tax cut here or there. That's at an institutional level, really neutering them so they're not able to wield power against us. And my job as governor is many things, but one of the things I have to do is protect the people that I represent from the pathologies of leftism and these leftist politicians. When they get control, when they impose their ideology, things decay, cities collapse, states go into disrepair. We are not letting that happen in the free state of Florida. So have hope. When you see all this crazy stuff going out there, when you see some of these states doing so many stupid things, there's no question that it can be done. We've shown it can be done, and it can be done in other states and all across this country. Okay, we'll be back on the back end. We'll talk a little bit more about some of these great issues that we have on our plate.
1: While the mainstream media is asleep at the wheel, Hannity Watch is on the job, bringing you the news no one else can. Sean Hannity.
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7: Good day, everyone. I'm Ron Sana. On Wall Street, stocks rebounded uniformly today, led higher by two factors. One, President Trump saying last night that Iran called him and wants to do a deal after the two exchanged military fire over the last several days. And number two, chip stocks rebounded sharply today. Micron saying it's investing $250 billion in manufacturing chips here in the United States, which led to a 4.6% rebound in Micron and gains in chips across the board. The Dow is up 139 points to 52,487. S&P up about 61 points or 0.8% to 75.43. The NASDAQ, the big winner today, up 1.3%, 336 points to 26,206. Oil prices dropped on the president's comments, down $1.67 for U.S. crude to $71.85 a barrel. Interest rates edged lower to 4.55%. Jobless claims were steady. Existing home sales were down. While we had the dollar index weaken, gold and silver popped back a bit, with gold up $48 and silver up $1.78 going into the last session of the week tomorrow. I'm Ron Ansana for New York 710 WOR.
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18: It ain't really. Arkansas pitches. Williams swings. There's a high drive going deep, deep. It is a home run against the tip of the right field stand. A tremendous home run that brought in three runs and turned what looked to be a National League whip into an American League 7-5 win.
0: Well, welcome back. This is Governor Ron DeSantis. That was Ted Williams hitting a home run in the 1941 All-Star Game 85 years ago this month. I think a lot of people that know me know I played baseball all through college. My Little League team went to Williamsport and Little League World Series. I was the baseball captain at Yale, just something that I've always liked and enjoyed. And we're coming up on the All-Star Game on Tuesday. Home Run Derby's on Monday, but thinking back in history, 250 is very important. This isn't quite as important, but 85 years ago, you had one of the best baseball summers in the history of the game because Joe DiMaggio was the Yankee star center fielder, set a record by hitting in 56 consecutive games. And for those of you who've played baseball, I mean, I was happy if I had a 4 or 5 game hitting streak. I mean, 56 games, the closest anyone's come is 44, Pete Rose and Wee Willie Keeler. It's almost unfathomable that you can do that. So it's like a major deal that had happened. And this is, you know, Babe Ruth was retired, Lou Gehrig was sick. So DiMaggio and Williams were kind of the big icons. And so DiMaggio's hitting streak goes, he gets 56 games, and then Ted Williams is hitting 420, 415, 410, and he gets towards the end of the season with a chance to hit 400, which for those of you who know baseball, that's very difficult to do. And no one had done it for like 10 years previous. And his manager even said, sit out the last season because you're at 400. Don't ruin the record. And Ted Williams said, no way am I sitting out. It is not going to be a record if I don't do the whole thing. So he get into the last doubleheader and he was just under 400. I think it would have rounded up to 400, but people would have said it wasn't. And if he didn't do well, he was not going to get that record. And he ended up going 6-for-8 in the doubleheader, finished with 406. And to this day, nobody has hit 400. No one's come that close. Tony Gwynn was the closest in 94. Maybe he would have had a shot if they didn't have the strike. But those were, two big American heroes, and especially Ted Williams, because he can potentially be viewed as the best hitter that ever lived. He's one of the best fighter pilots that ever lived, serving World War II in Korea. And he was down in Florida showing people he was one of the best fishermen of all time as well. So remarkable achievements, a remarkable summer. If you guys are interested in baseball, I would suggest going back and looking at that season if you haven't done it. And I'll be watching the Home Run Derby and the All-Star Game. I got an 8-year-old who's big into baseball, and it should be a good time. So we'll be back on the other side of the break. We are going to talk about artificial intelligence and the role that that's going to have in our society, maybe for good, but also maybe for ill.

0: Join the conversation that's got New York talking. 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
10: It is now 78 degrees, 5 o'clock at afternoon. I'm Liz Warner. Flash flood warnings now in effect for parts of the city in New Jersey due to the expected thunderstorms. Alerts issued for Brooklyn and Staten Island, along with multiple counties across New Jersey. Ocean County is now under a level 2 threat. Most of the restrictions and evacuations around that shaky high-rise on East 42nd Street have now been lifted. One of the developers doing work on that very building says it's safe.
11: Nathan Berman, whose company Metroloft is converting the old Pfizer HQ into apartments, spoke to real estate website The Real Deal. He says the building was never in danger of collapse and called it a freak accident with two columns that were not reinforced enough. Berman also said the problem is fixable and that the city's largest apartment conversion project would be finished next year. Mayor Mamdani says the city will keep a close eye and that converting offices into residential space is still a viable answer to the city's housing crisis. Andrew Whitman, WOR News.
10: On Long Island, state officials now confirming there was a shark attack off Jones Beach over the July 4th holiday weekend. Shark Patrol Lieutenant Alan Goodman.
12: I'm looking for anything that might raise any eyebrows, like a large school of bait fish, any large splashes in the water, anything that might look like a fin.
10: Department of Environmental Conservation officials say an expert reviewed photographs of the victim's foot and believes a small tiger shark is responsible for that injury on Friday. In the Middle East, the U.S. and Iran are trading fire once again.
4: This comes after President Trump said yesterday that the ceasefire is over. The U.S. launched a second round of military strikes against Iran last night, with Trump saying they were retribution for Iran firing on three cargo ships in the Strait of Hormuz. I'm Chris Caraggio.
10: And many are now wondering how these strikes in the critical Strait of Hormuz will affect the price of oil and gas prices.
13: In the last 24 hours, Kepler tells ABC News it has seen 25 ships cross. Now, that is lower than what we've seen in previous days, which were more like about 40. Even a limited disruption here in the Strait can have an outsized impact on the pricing, on freight costs, and on the market price for oil.
10: That's ABC's Rebecca Jarvis. And a New Jersey Devils player now being hailed as a hero in Switzerland.
14: NHL captain Nico Hischier was back in his home country for summer break when a family of four got caught in their small inflatable boat near a dam. Swiss police were able to safely pull the boat ashore. Hischier reportedly assisted authorities with that rescue. One witness described the Devils player as heroic. For his part, Hischier downplayed his role in the rescue and said he was grateful nobody was injured. It comes days after he signed a five-year, $58.5 million contract extending his time in New Jersey. Lizzie Radabali, WOR News.
10: And in Jersey, worn by Knicks MVP Jalen Brunson, fetching a record sum at auction, Sotheby's reports the jersey Brunson wore during game one of the finals sold yesterday for $1,024,000. It's a record for any piece of Brunson memorabilia and the most for any Knicks item. 78 degrees, 503.
15: 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We've got lots of puddles on the roadway with some of the heavy rain that's come through, so be careful as you do that ride. Trying to get to the outbound George Washington Bridge, Cross Bronx Low from Westchester Avenue. The Deegan is solid from the Traber Bridge and south from the 230s. Harlem River Drive delays from the 130s and the West Side Highway from the 80s. We have a crash report on the outer bridge going to Staten Island and a solid 30 minutes leaving New York at the Holland Tunnel. 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I'm Matt Ward. Our next traffic update at 5:30 on 710 WOR.
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20: Here's your WOR Weather Channel forecast. Might have a couple scattered storms to round out the work week and then a dry weekend. A few widely scattered storms around through the evening. One or two of these could be on the gusty side where they develop, a low of 73. Some widely scattered storms could return after 2 p.m. Friday, 88 the high. The weekend dry and warm, partly to mostly sunny, highs in the mid-80s, overnight lows around 70. I'm meteorologist Mark Thibodeau from the Weather Channel on 710 WOR.
10: Well, this afternoon, the Yankees beat Tampa Bay and the Mets swept the Royals in the World Cup. Quarterfinals today, France versus Morocco. 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A better day on Wall Street. The Dow added 139, the S&P gained 60, and the NASDAQ rose 336 points. 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
2: It's now 74 degrees, 5:30. Good afternoon. I'm Liz Warner. Flash flood warnings for parts of New York City and several New Jersey counties. That once shaky high-rise on East 42nd Street appears now to be stable, the developer calling it a freak accident. Charges for the man who allegedly threw Molotov cocktails at several houses of worship in Queens yesterday, and the U.S. and Iran again exchanging fire, this after the president said the ceasefire is now over. 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Next news, 6 o'clock. 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I'm Liz Warner, 710 WOR.
3: 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FDR Drive's in bad shape coming downtown into 71st. That's a crash being cleared. Cross Bronx Expressway, very slow. Westchester Avenue all the way back to the George Washington Bridge. The Deegan's been solid coming up from the Triber Bridge. Harlem River Drive from the 130s and the West Side Highway from the 80s. Someone stalled out on Jackie Robinson Parkway East over by Metropolitan Avenue. And you better add an extra 17 minutes to the ride east on the LIE from the BQE right back down to the Van Wyck. Mornings at the house are impossible. 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I'm Matt Ward. Our next traffic update at 6 o'clock on 710 WOR.
2: More thunderstorms early this evening. Mostly cloudy tomorrow. The high, 88 degrees. Saturday, 84 degrees. Cloudy skies. Your WOR news time, 5:32.
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16: However, with a graduate or the closest that we've ever had to a graduate of the EIB Limbaugh Institute, and that would be Florida Governor Ron DeSantis. As you know, there are no graduates from the Limbaugh Institute because the learning never stops. We don't issue degrees here because there never is a time where we have proclaimed that our students have learned it all. Or that, because our curriculum is constantly expanding. There is no set curriculum here. But Governor DeSantis has asked in the past for an honorary degree. And Governor DeSantis has said that if said honorary degree were ever bestowed, that he would hang it, frame it, hang it proudly on the wall in his gubernatorial office. And if anybody has come close to earning an honorary degree from the Limbaugh Institute, it is the governor of Florida, Ron DeSantis.
17: All right. Well, you heard it. That's straight from the horse's mouth. The great Rush Limbaugh. We miss him. Great to be back. We have the republication of my first book, Dreams from Our Founding Fathers, in honor of America 250. 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So this World Cup, I got to say, I'm not a soccer fan. I grew up playing baseball. I play golf. I like football. I like these other things. But I've really enjoyed seeing some of these foreigners come and really appreciate America. So you had the Scots. They were out in Boston, and I think they drank the bar dry. And then they came down to Florida because Scotland played Brazil in Miami. And so one of the guys who was active on social media, a fellow named Sean, reached out to me. And I said, all right, let me take care of you when you're down there. We'll get something done. And part of it, you know, I actually, Scotland, of all the different countries, that's one of maybe my four or five favorite, partially because I grew up in Dunedin, Florida. West coast of Florida was founded by Scots. So we had the bagpipes and all that all growing up at the high school, the band and everything. And that was just kind of part of

0: enough investment homes and second homes and wealthy people around the world that have homes and obviously the businesses, if they just pay what they're paying now, that's still a huge increase in revenue over what we were 6 or 7 years ago. So my idea was, let's get those homestead properties tax-free. It's something that's doable in Florida. You know, it would require us to do some stuff. And so we had a proposal to be put on the ballot. I can't put anything on the ballot. It goes through the legislature. And so the legislature ended up putting a property tax on the ballot, but they didn't do fully with what I was advocating for. So it'll be a property tax rollback if it passes in November. Whatever you're paying now would be about a 70% reduction. They basically let no taxing authority tax your homestead except for the school districts. My view was that your property should be immune, period. I mean, that's what we want to do. And so it would require local governments to spend less, but Florida has shown that can be done. And so just Mike's from California, the discussion in California is always to raise taxes. Here we are in Florida talking about not only how to keep cutting taxes at the state level, but actually giving you your home and getting the government's mitts totally out of your primary residence. I think that would be a good thing.
1: I think it's amazing. And look, you've raised this issue before. If the government can tax you out of your home, do you really own your home? Right? You paid off your mortgage and that property tax keeps going up. In California, one of the few good tax things we have, of course, is Prop 13 going back to 1978. My grandpa Jerry was a high school vice principal. He bought his house for $40,000 overlooking the harbor in Newport Beach on that salary. If they had taxed him as to the full market value of that home, on and on and on, he would have been forced out of his home as a senior citizen.
0: Yeah, I mean, I think it's just odd that this is something you make a transaction and some of it is just we just are used to it. So people don't want to get out of their comfort zone. You make a transaction. You can get taxed on transactions. You buy something and then they keep going back to you, taxing again, raising the value and taxing even more. Right. And it's like, wait a minute. That's not really something that we should be cool with. And so what we're doing would be, you know, a really good first step to liberating people from that. But I think it's a really cruel tax because it's something that they just keep coming after you. Look, if you go buy, you know, a yacht or something, you're going to pay tax on that. Like, fine. It is what it is. That's a discretionary purchase. You got to live somewhere. We want to promote home ownership. And so why are we trying to make it more difficult for people to be able to afford it? The reason why these local governments like it is because they can get more revenue without actually voting to raise your tax rate, because they can just increase your valuation. And then they can say, you got to pay. We didn't raise your tax. Oh, no, we didn't do anything. We can do better than that. We need to get to the point in this country where home ownership means home ownership. The state of Florida has the ability to handle this. I even said we have a big surplus. I would give grants to local governments. They say, oh, we're not going to be able to do any. No, you will. But OK, you need two or three police officers. I'll send you a grant for $250. You need something at the school district or here. I'll send you grants. I've got billions and billions of dollars. Since I became governor, we've quadrupled the rainy day fund in the state. We've got more revenue on top of that. And it's something that absolutely can be done. And I think it should be done. People always ask me anytime I run into people from California, they'll say, you know, can you come to California and fix it? And I say, no, for two reasons. One, I don't know that it's fixable, but two, I couldn't get elected here. I mean, I know there's a governor's race and some stuff coming up, but it just seems like the state continues to vote further and further left.
1: Look, it's hard with registration numbers where they are. I mean, people were really excited about Spencer Pratt running for mayor in L.A., right? And people would ask me, they'd say, what do you think is going to happen? I say, I think he's not going to win. And they'd say, why not? He says, such good messaging. I say, because I think Republican registration in the city of Los Angeles is like 11%.
0: The minute you have the R by your name, you get a lot of those liberal voters. It doesn't matter. They are not going to do it. And it's the closest thing to a political scarlet letter you can have in the state of California. And that's why I think the state's going to continue. You know, what happens is these people who they have bad policies, the moderate to conservative voters are the ones most likely to be repelled, and they're the ones most likely to move. But when you have the exodus out of California of more conservative voters, it leaves the remaining population even more liberal and more subject to double down on the policies that got you there in the first place. And what I've noticed is they don't equate the destruction that their ideology does with the actual ideology. They'll blame Trump, or they'll blame this, or they'll have somebody to blame. Sometimes you just got to look in the mirror and realize leftism doesn't work. All right, we'll be back to wrap it up on the other side of the break.
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18: According to CNN, well, during a three-day period in September 2021, you reposted now deleted messages declaring, yes, literally abolish the border and that all deportation is wrong. And the one the caller referenced, F, using the full word, Kamala Harris, after she told Guatemalans not to come to the U.S. illegally in 2021, and on policing in 2020, that abolishing the police, quote, means ending the police, full stop, period, no more police at all, ever. And I know you've said you've grown considerably in the years since these tweets. So what's your position now, for example, on how much to abolish the border or when deportation is right?
19: So, you know, as you've noted, I've grown considerably since that. And, you know, I'm not interested in relitigating the politics of my tweets, which are the politics of the past. I'm interested in representing this district.
0: Well, I can tell you the antidote to that nonsense. And this is somebody that just got nominated in New York City for Congress that makes AOC look like Ronald Reagan, way far out to the left. The antidote to that is really what America 250 represents. We have the book, Dreams from Our Founding Fathers, that we've republished with a new introduction signed by me at DeSantis1776.com, which outlines most of those principles and applies those in the current set of circumstances. But I go back to, so they win the revolution, then they're in Philadelphia for the Constitution, and Benjamin Franklin, when they're signing it, he stands up and says, "There's a sun on the back of George Washington's chair. I couldn't find out if it was rising or setting. Now I know it's a rising sun." It's been great to be with you. We're going to beat the left. We're going to win this fight. Let's keep it going.
17: Jesse Kelly, next from 6 till 9 on 710 WOR.
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24: It is now 74 degrees, 6 o'clock at evening. I'm Liz Warner. Flash flood warnings in effect for Brooklyn and Staten Island, along with multiple counties across New Jersey, which has already been hit hard with rain since last week. And that once shaky high-rise that's actually being retrofitted on East 42nd Street appears now to be stable. The developer of the building that once was the headquarters for Pfizer called everything a freak accident. He says now that the project will be completed on time. Nearly 25 years after the 9/11 World Trade Center terrorist attacks, construction is now underway at the site.
25: The Port Authority's Catherine Garcia says despite residents and businesses moving out of Lower Manhattan right after the 9/11 attacks, American Express doubled down and stayed, and now is making 2 World Trade Center its new global headquarters and will be its only tenant.
26: The 2 World Trade Center is not just a tower. It is a proof point about Lower Manhattan and New York City that it is thriving and growing.
25: Garcia and other officials broke ground on what will be a 55-story tower on Greenwich Street. The building will hold 10,000 workers. It's expected to open in 2031. I'm Scott Pringle, WOR News.
24: And the U.S. and Iran now again exchanging strikes. President Trump in Turkey for the NATO summit yesterday said the ceasefire is over. He added he was not ruling out continuing talks to end the war with Iran. And despite evidence of potentially far-reaching benefits, many employers are still saying no to covering the costs of one popular drug category.
27: A survey by the International Foundation of Employee Benefit Plans finds most employers still are saying no when it comes to covering the cost of GLP-1 drugs for weight loss. That's despite Medicare's decision to do so, and as new GLP-1s continue to enter the marketplace. 36% of employers say they cover the cost of the medications for both diabetes and weight loss, and 60% just for diabetes. That's despite a number of studies which show the drugs, when used for weight loss, can lessen and in some cases alleviate medical conditions, lowering the cost of coverage. Daria Albinger, WOR News.
24: It's now 76 degrees and 6:02.
28: 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The BQE is all jammed up in each direction between Queens Boulevard and Atlantic Avenue. Plenty of traffic getting back over to the Brooklyn side on the Brooklyn Bridge. And traffic getting to Queens is extra slow at the Triborough Bridge, the Whitestone, and Queensboro Bridge as well. Try to get up to the outbound GW Bridge. Crossbox delay from Westchester Avenue, the Deegan from Yankee Stadium, Harlem River Drive from the 130s, and the West Side Highway all the way back from the 70s. 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Our next traffic update at 7 o'clock on 710 WOR.
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8: Here's your WOR Weather Channel forecast. Might have a couple scattered storms to round out the work week and then a dry weekend. A few widely scattered storms around through the evening. One or two of these could be on the gusty side where they develop, a low of 73. Some widely scattered storms could return after 2 p.m. Friday, 88 the high. The weekend dry and warm, partly to mostly sunny, highs in the mid-80s, overnight lows around 70. I'm meteorologist Mark Thibodeau from the Weather Channel on 710 WOR.
24: Well, this afternoon, the Yankees beat Tampa Bay and the Mets swept the Royals. 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On the next Our American Stories, a man shares his moving story of immigrating to America and trading gang life in Chicago for marine life on Paris Island. Don't miss the next episode of Our American Stories. Wall Street closing with stocks higher. It comes as eyes remain focused on the latest developments in the Middle East. The Dow adding 139, the S&P gaining 60, and the NASDAQ rising 336 points. It's 6:05. Next news 6:30. Wake up with Curtis Lewa, Larry Menti in the morning. 6 till 10 weekdays. I'm Liz Warner. 710 WOR.
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4: It's now 74 degrees, 630. Good evening. I'm Liz Warner. Flash flood warnings in effect for parts of New York City and several New Jersey counties. The buckling 42nd Street high-rise on the east side that sparked an emergency response Tuesday appears now to be stable. 36 confirmed cases of Legionnaire's disease now on Manhattan's Upper East Side. Charges for the man who allegedly threw Molotov cocktails at several Queens houses of worship. Controversial Democratic candidate Graham Platner will formally withdraw from the main Senate race Monday. The U.S. and Iran again exchanging strikes after the president said the ceasefire is over. At a Utah hearing today, the man accused of murdering Charlie Kirk allegedly expressed remorse following that shooting. Thunderstorms tonight, mostly cloudy. Tomorrow, the high 88. Next news, 7 o'clock. 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
17: It is the Jesse Kelly Show on a wonderful Thursday. 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So I thought I should give you a couple examples of what I was talking about just before we went into the break about what we've already seen from parts of the black community when it comes to anger towards Democrats. Democrats have already made their choice. They have ditched the unions. They've ditched black people. They've ditched whatever. They have made their choice, and their choice is the foreigner. That's why every Democrat you know will get on camera and look you straight in the eye and tell you that foreigners built the country. These people built the country. These people, it's second nature for them. For them, the foreigner means power. So, what kind of anger, looking back, what kind of anger were we talking about in Chicago towards Brandon Johnson? Here's a few audio cuts of how happy they were about all the new arrivals in their neighborhood.
18: Let's talk about that line item for that $220 million in this 2026 budget that you put in 2024 for new arrivals. When I'm homeless, because you won't settle my case, because you arrogant, because you a baddie. You a Tony Preckwinkle. Why Tony Preckwinkle just spent $1 million on a new home? Yeah. Why y'all property taxes going up through the roof? Trump, the beautiful African ladies of America in Chicago, we need your help.
17: Hear that anger? $220 million for these foreigners? I'm homeless? Oh, it wasn't a one-off. This is a thing now in the country.
19: Our people demanding the resources. Just as you've given these people, these newcomers who are walking into this country. And sisters, correct. How do you take a new group of people that have paid no taxes, can't vote, and you put them in front of the voters?
20: I'm not going to pay them no damn taxes.
19: And so we say this to you, Mayor, Governor, President. If you think that they're that powerful, that you have the acquiesce and answer to them over us, then you tell them to vote for you in these next elections. You tell them to support your Democratic National Convention. And we're going to show you how we feel about the Democratic National Convention.
20: Turn it up.
21: Thank you.
19: If you think you're going to have a peaceful Democratic National Convention in the city of Chicago while our people solve it, stay tuned.
17: You hear it, don't you? I'll give you one more. I thought, look, we could do this all night. I'm not going to, so I think you get the point. But the anger is real.
22: You leave the Democratic Party. Do just like RFK Jr., just do like that Tulsa lady. You better get up out the Democratic Party. Save yourself. Save.

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0: on a wonderful Thursday. Don't worry, we still have more than 2 hours left here. So my point in all this was simply to say, I'm not about to say that, well, you know, Republicans are going to get half the black vote at the midterms. That's not what I'm saying. I think Democrats are going to lose the black vote in the coming years, slowly but surely. I'm not sure how the Democrat Party is going to react when that's the case. Remember, the black vote is the reason Joe Biden was able to get through that primary and eventually be installed as president. It is the black vote in critical Democrat primary states. It is the black vote that decides who the nominee is going to be. It is critical for them. Joe Biden doesn't walk into the White House unless James Clyburn, black Democrat leader from South Carolina, without James Clyburn coming out and backing Joe Biden, which delivered for him South Carolina, which delivered all. You see what I mean? I'm telling you, there's trouble on the home front. It's coming, and it's going to be glorious to watch it. Man, I'm in such a good mood today. Jesse. Oh, I got a couple of Iran emails. Jesse, I think you are saying something out of confusion. The nukes, always talking about Trump's comments yesterday, what I said, the nukes are underground because of our initial bombing of Iran, which put all the powder under the Rock Mountains caused by our initial bombing. Yes, they're about to have a nuke. Now, that is not reality because they were blown to bits underground. No, I'm not confused. You are confused. So let me explain. Not to be mean, but you are confused. You remember Operation Midnight Hammer? That was, no, not Pete Buttigieg's frat name in college. Operation Midnight Hammer took place last year. Do you remember that? 2025 was Operation Midnight Hammer. I know you remember it because we all celebrated it like it was some incredible success. What happened? On June 22nd, 2025, we loaded up a bunch of planes in America, flew them clear around the world, had to refuel, obviously, midair and all that stuff, flew them clear around the world. And what they did was when they got to Iran, they dropped gigantic bombs on the Iranian nuclear facilities, decimating those facilities and burying those facilities under the mountains because the facilities were basically in the mountains. It's actually really cool. We dropped the bombs down air shafts and stuff like that. It's wild what we did, but Operation Midnight Hammer in June of 2025, that is what buried the nuclear material. When we launched this new operation on Iran, that was not burying nuclear material. Operation Midnight Hammer last year, that's when we buried the nuclear material. Now, when they were selling this whole thing as being absolutely necessary, they all of them told us that Iran can't have a nuclear weapon. Iran's about to have a nuclear weapon. They're about to have a nuclear weapon any day now. I think they're going to attack us. They always had to sell it, as we talked about, to the American people, and that was how it was sold. Well, that doesn't jive with what Trump said yesterday.
1: We got the nuclear material because it's so far underground, nobody's going to be able to get it except us because we have the equipment that can get it. But I call it the nuclear dust. The nuclear material is so far down underneath the mountain, and now that's been determined, that it would take massive machinery that we have that no other country has.
2: They can't get it. So you have no plans to go.
0: Okay. We buried it under a mountain last year. We buried it apparently so deep, according to Trump, that nobody can get it out, that we're the only country in the world, is what he just said, that has the equipment to get that stuff out. So they weren't about to get a nuclear weapon? Look, I'm asking, and I have every right to ask the question. So do you. It's my country, too. It's your country, too. It's as much your country as it is anybody else's. That's a very valid question. Were they about to get a nuclear weapon? I'd like to know. And being as how I've had to watch prices go up again, and we've lost independents, and we've lost Gen Z, 81% disapproval of this whole thing, I would really like to know if it was worth it. That's a valid question. Dr. JK47, you said Wednesday night that Trump admitted that we went to war with Iran because they were about to drop a nuclear bomb on New York City. I think we were lied into another Middle East. With over 4 years of hindsight in what was sold to be just a few days of airstrikes, well over a year since the start of the 12-day war, it looks like the purpose of each of our hostilities with Iran is to saturate the Islamic Republic with standoff munitions in advance of each one of Israel's campaigns pushing into its neighbors and annexing territory. Gaza, Lebanon, Jordan, and apparently Syria again. Are we doomed to lose even more Americans for the territorial ambitions of a foreign government at the expense of our own meteoric comeback? Look, I don't want to sit and say yes or no, because I wasn't in the meeting, and I don't know what they were talking about. We know some public comments. Trump said in that interview, remember when he said, I did it for them. That's what he said. It went from Iran can't have a nuclear weapon to I did it for them. That doesn't sound good. It doesn't sound good to anybody. That's not good. We don't increase the prices of goods and services on Americans for any foreign country. What? No. But it looks like there's probably some truth to what this guy just said. And it's not good. And future Republican leaders, they're going to have to understand in a much deeper way that the American public doesn't want to hear about foreign countries while they can't afford anything. They don't want to hear about Ukraine. They don't want to hear about the UK. They don't want to hear about Russia. They don't want to hear about Israel. They don't want to hear about Iran. They don't give a crap about these other places in the world when they can't afford to pay the bills. And when you look at them and tell them, hey, sorry, your prices have to go up for it, it doesn't land. Right? Chalk lands. I love chalk. Chalk has changed my life. That's why I love chalk. Never in my life did I think natural herbal supplements could make such an incredible difference. I hooked up with the boys from Chalk 4 years ago. And they said, hey, look, I'm telling you, start taking this male vitality stack and your energy level, your mood, you're going to be, frankly, a different person and better in every way. And I was skeptical. You know me. I'm skeptical anyway. Cynical, some might say. You know early. We're talking 60 days, 90 days. You feel like a different person. Better in every way. Whether you're young, whether you're old, naturally get your T levels jacked through the roof. With a male vitality stack from Chalk. They have female vitality stacks for the ladies if you're looking for an extra pep in your step as well. 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We'll be back. 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
12: It is now 74 degrees, 7 o'clock at evening. I'm Liz Warner. Flash flood warnings in effect for parts of our area.
13: Alerts were issued for Brooklyn and Staten Island, along with multiple counties across the Garden State. Ocean County is under a level 2 threat. It comes as cleanup efforts are still underway and as thousands of residents in New Jersey remain without power following severe storms this past weekend. Lizzie Radabali, WOR News.
12: 42nd Street on the east side. Most of the restrictions and evacuations around that unstable high-rise under construction have now been lifted. The building is considered stable. One of the developers says the building was never in danger of collapse, and he called it a freak accident. He says the structure is safe, and it'll be finished on schedule. On Long Island, Nassau County breaking ground on a new 9/11 memorial with a ceremony today at Eisenhower Park.
14: This is one way that we can give back.
15: It is our job to ensure that the events of that day are maintained as an integral part of the history we teach to our children and our children's children.
12: Nassau County Executive Bruce Blakeman says the new memorial will replace the existing one, and it'll feature the names of 19 people killed on September 11th, along with 30 others who have since passed away from 9/11 related illness. New Yorkers now reacting to the mayor and the governor's plan to speed up buses.
16: Mayor Mamdani and Governor Hochul announcing a multi-pronged plan that aims to speed up buses by roughly 6 minutes on 50 bus routes. But these New Yorkers don't think it'll make much of a difference.
17: Just to have it on time, that's all we want.
18: Yeah, I come from far, so realistically 6 minutes doesn't make up time or lose time for me.
19: The way everything goes now, I don't think it's really going to make much of a difference, to be honest.
20: I don't think that will happen with New York traffic, though.
16: Governor Hochul says buses will also allow all-door boarding, which is set to be fully implemented by next year, and plans to install traffic lights specifically designed so buses won't wait too long at red lights. Natalie Migliori, WOR News.
12: Tensions remain high between the United States and Iran after President Trump said yesterday he thinks the ceasefire is over. The U.S. launching a second round of military strikes against Iran last night. Meanwhile, the first so-called Freedom Fuel Network gas station has opened in Philadelphia, reportedly selling gas for $3.47 a gallon.
21: It appears to be something of a promotion. The president announced this online last week, saying that someone whom he called a very smart retailer located throughout the Northeast would be stepping up and lowering gas prices at 25 stations. These 25 stations are clustered in and around Philadelphia.
12: A White House official telling ABC the Freedom Fuel Network's a private company and the administration is not involved in the company, nor has it provided any funding. 74 degrees, it's now 7:03.
22: 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We've got slow traffic through Queens still on the eastbound side of the LIE at the BQE down to the Van Wyck, and the Brooklyn Queens Expressway eastbound coming up to Queens Boulevard. There's a crash being cleared. Tough time on the west side going downtown off of the George Washington Bridge down to 110th Street. Going up to the George Washington Bridge, west side highway slow from the 80s. Harlem River Drive from the 140s. Deegan is really thinning out. Cross Bronx still slow from the Bronx River Parkway. On the next Our American Stories podcast, a man shares his moving story of immigrating to America and trading gang life in Chicago for marine life on Paris Island. You won't want to miss the next episode of Our American Stories. And I'm Matt Ward on 710 WOR.
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0: Here's your WOR Weather Channel forecast. Might have a couple scattered storms to round out the work week and then a dry weekend. A few widely scattered storms around through the evening. One or two of these could be on the gusty side where they develop, a low of 73. Some widely scattered storms could return after 2 p.m. Friday, 88 the high. The weekend dry and warm, partly to mostly sunny, highs in the mid-80s, overnight lows around 70. I'm meteorologist Mark Thibodeau from the Weather Channel on 710 WOR.
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12: Well, the Yankees beat Tampa Bay and the Mets swept the Royals today in the World Cup quarterfinals, France versus Morocco. Wall Street closed with stocks higher, the Dow adding 139, the S&P gained 60, and the NASDAQ rose 336 points. It's 7:05, Knicks News 7:30. 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